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6: Hi, everyone, and happy Thursday. Bert St-Pierre here in the WCTV newsroom. Here's a look at a couple of the stories we're following right now. With all eyes on the forecast, the city of Tallahassee and Leon County are offering up sandbags to residents who live in flood-prone areas. Tallahassee's locations are Jack McClain Community Center, Mike Blankenship State Park, and the Northwood Parcel. These locations are open until 5 p.m. Each household is limited to 25 bags. The county is distributing sandbags at Appalachie Regional Park, Fred George Park, Fort Braden Community Park, the Northeast Branch Library, and Oak Ridge Road at Ranchero Road. Sandbags can be picked up until dusk, and there is a limit of 15 sandbags. And the Leon County School District is eyeing a $30 million loan to cover payroll and operational costs. Superintendent Rocky Hanna says the loan, if taken out, should be paid out in December once the district receives its share of local property tax revenue. According to the upcoming school board agenda, property tax makes up about 40% of the district's funding. Hanna says whatever money is left over from the loan will be reinvested for future expenses. The district would have until January to pay it back. The school board will make a decision on the loan at next Tuesday's meeting. For the latest news, weather, and sports, make sure you stay with WCTV on air, online, on our WCTV Facebook page, and now through our WCTV News app. From the WCTV Newsroom, I'm Bert St-Pierre.
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want to tell you a little story. There was an old mother who lived in New Orleans who was displaced by Hurricane Katrina. She lost everything that she had, her home, car, family. And when they evacuated her, they sent her to a shelter between New Orleans and Baton Rouge. And while she sat there on a cot that they had provided for her, she had been without food and water and the necessities, and she began to cry. She started to shed tears. But while she was crying, she thought on the goodness of the Lord. And she started singing this little song.

0: Jesus, come on, help me say that. Jesus, Jesus, Jesus. I need some help.
1: Jesus, Jesus, Jesus.
0: Come on, lift your voice and say, Jesus, Jesus, Jesus. Come on. Jesus, Jesus. Well, a young man walked up to her and said, Mother, why are you calling on Jesus? Shouldn't you be calling on FEMA? Shouldn't you be calling on the Red Cross, Salvation Army? Or better yet, shouldn't you be calling on President Bush and Cheney and those? And she said, son, you don't understand. There's a reason why I'm calling on that name. Because that's the name that's above every name. And she said, there's a reason why I'm calling on that name, Jesus. And you know what she told that young boy? She said, come here, let me tell you why I call on that name. Savior, Savior, Savior. Come on, help me say that.
1: Savior, Savior, Savior.
0: Anybody know him as the Savior?
1: Savior, Savior, Savior.
0: What's his name?

The paramedics was rushing by with a stretcher. They had an old man on the stretcher that had a seizure because he couldn't get his medication and his prescription. And she stopped him and said, "Where are you taking this man?" They said, "We're trying to get him over to the triage unit and get him some medical attention." She said, "Let me look at him." And while she was looking at the old man, a young girl came up with a baby in her arm, and the baby had a fever. She said, "Let me look at the baby too." And the young boy said, "Why you want to look at these folk? Why you want to look at these folk?" You know what she told him? "Healer, healer, healer." That's what the old mother said. "Healer, healer, healer." I wish y'all would help me say that up in here. Come on. "Healer, healer."

exit door. 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They was making a lot of noise, and somebody sent a note, and it said there were 3 tractor trailers out there with food, water, and medicine, and mother started to really cry now. She really lost it now. And then somebody else sent another note, said there were 2 more tractor trailers that just showed up with dry clothes and Pampers and all the other stuff that they needed. And mother just lost it. She just started boo-hooing all over the place. And the young boy walked up to mother and said, "Mother, why are you crying now? 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She said, "Thank you, thank you, thank you." Come on, y'all.

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6: 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Please spread the word. 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
2: 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We are so glad you're here to start your day with us. 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Now let's begin with a song that reminds us of God's endless love and grace.
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4: You were made for more than survival. You were made to thrive in Christ. John 10:10. I have come that they may have life and have it to the full.

Every single thing that has ever happened in your life is preparing you for a moment that is yet to come. Jeremiah 29:11. For I know the plans I have for you, plans to give you a future and a hope.

When you stop chasing the wrong things, you give the right things a chance to catch you. Isaiah 43:18-19. 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

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You are listening to Power and Grace, an hour of worship, right here on Hallelujah 95.3.

you so much. 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The world embraces confusion. 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

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Jesus. 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
6: Come on, put your hands together.

I want to talk about Mother Mabel. 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You could see her around the house on Monday morning. Washing clothes. Sometimes you can see her out with the old broom sweeping the yard. I need a witness here. I need a witness here. But something happened and they didn't see Mother Mabel. And the community got a little bit upset because they didn't know what had happened. I need a witness here. They didn't see her in the yards. Neither did they see her washing clothes. Y'all can do that if you want to. Come on. Just go with us here. Uh-huh. And so somebody got worried. They wanted to know what happened to Mother Mabel. So one of the young ladies went to the house and she knocked on the front door, but there was no answer. She went round to the window and she peeked in. Y'all know what she saw? She saw Mother Mabel just rocking in the rocking chair. Y'all hip a rock, hip a rock, hip a rock. She was just rocking in the chair. The young lady wanted to get in so she could see if everything was all right with Mother Mabel. So she went round to the back door, and the back door was open, and she went in. She said, Mother Mabel, we ain't seen you in a while. Come on over here. Come on over here. Watch me come. Said, we ain't seen you in a while, and we've been worried about you. Say, is everything all right? She didn't say nothing. She just kept rocking. She kept rocking in that chair. Said, Mother Mabel, you sure everything is all right?

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Said, Mother Mabel, I want to know, is your health all right? She kept rocking. Said, how you been doing? Everything's all right with you? She said this.

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1: Do you know?
0: Not only that, have you tried him?
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0: Well, if you tried him, do you have a report? Ain't he all right?
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God, conform my will unto yours. Change my heart, change my mind, so that I may be a worshiper unto you. For thou art my rock and my fortress, and by thy name's sake lead me and guide me. Good morning, good Friday morning. Your girl, the Apostle, is back on your radio, ending the week on this Friday on Hallelujah 95.3. It's been a long week, and we're still preparing to face whatever impacts that we're going to see from Hurricane Isaias. But I'm still going to church you into your weekend. You know how we do on Straight Church on Friday. So go ahead and lock me in and keep it right where you got it, because the morning praise break begins right now. And your Friday morning just got better. Oh, come on.

0: mine and all mine. Hallelujah, 95.3. The Apostle is on your radio. And right now we take a moment and say, Heavenly Father, we come to you this Friday morning with praise in our hearts. And we thank you for your unwavering faithfulness that has carried us through another week. And God, we are so grateful for this gift of this new morning and the start of the weekend. God, we thank you for the freedom we have in you and for the protection that you provide our families. And God, as we enter into the weekend, we ask that your peace fill our homes and your joy be our strength in every moment. God, watch over us as we prepare to face the storm. And God, we dedicate this entire weekend to you. And may your presence go before us and your favor rest upon everything we do. And we thank you for your goodness and for the blessings you are already preparing for us. In Jesus' name we pray. Amen. It's the end of the week, and coming up on the show today, of course, we have to talk about all of the cancellations that are taking place with events and jobs and schools and things of that nature. Also, some FAMU and FSU football taking place on today. It's Clergy Appreciation Month, and Sunday is Clergy Appreciation Sunday, so we got to talk about that. Well, actually, Clergy Appreciation Day, I'm going to tell you more about that. And your weekend watch list. What you can watch over the weekend while you're more than likely will be inside due to the upcoming weather that we're preparing for. So all that and more is in store for you and the praise lane coming up at the bottom of the hour. But I still want you to be careful, but we're going to get our praise on, so you don't want to miss that. Go ahead and keep your stations tuned and locked on Tallahassee's highest praise. 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
6: 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We're Tallahassee's highest praise.
7: Hey, everybody, it's Lisa Nolan Smith. Thank you for tuning in. We're chilling and hanging out with my girl, the Apostle, on the morning praise break.
8: Look at your neighbor and say, he's done so much for me. Y'all ain't talking, say he's done so much for me.

0: we're ending the week on Hallelujah 95.3. I am the Apostle. And due to the threat of severe weather associated with Hurricane Isaias, the Jubilee Music Festival featuring Ty Tribbett has been canceled. Of course, the safety and well-being of the attendees, the artists, and production team are always at the highest priority. And the promoters, they sincerely apologize for the disappointment and inconvenience that this may have caused. They held out until the last minute. They didn't know if they were going to have to cancel the concert or not. But unfortunately, the Jubilee Music Festival has been canceled. I was looking forward to it. I was scheduled to be one of the hosts, actually, at the Jubilee Music Festival, but it's not going to happen this year. But looking forward to the next festival, probably coming up sometime next year. And refunds for tickets will be issued through AXS or whatever was the point of purchase. So be on the lookout for your refund for the Jubilee Music Festival. Once again, due to Hurricane Isaias, the Jubilee Music Festival has been canceled featuring Ty Tribbett. Definitely unfortunate, but hey, better safe than sorry. And if the weather was going to be bad, they probably would have been out there by themselves anyway. So it was probably best to go ahead and cancel the Jubilee Music Festival. Always a good time, though. I've been every year. So bless house going out to Bishop Quincy Griffin and the FWPC. We're always putting on the Jubilee Music Festival, along with Leon County, Mr. Scott Carlswell. I'll tell you what's not canceled, though, and that is Friday Night Live, presented by ACD Events. That's tonight. Actually, still going on as of now. Doors open at 7, and the concert starts at 8 p.m. It's going to be featuring Bishop Lamar Simmons and LLFC. Also, Phoebe and the Chosen Ones, the FAMU Gospel Choir, Pat and the Girls, Amber Hall, Courtney Black, Matt Troop and the Rocks, and the Anointed Pruitt family. It's going down at Kingdom Life Tabernacle right here in Tallahassee as Love and Faith Church celebrates their 25th anniversary with Friday Night Live. That is today at 8 o'clock p.m. Still going on as of now. I haven't heard of any cancellation. So tonight, 7 o'clock p.m., concert starts at 8, doors open at 7. That's Friday Night Live and more of MPB on 95.3. It's coming up after this, including the Praise Lane. You don't want to miss that. Keep it locked.
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3: 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And above all, seek God's wisdom. My name's Tom Derzapolsky. I'm a candidate for City Commission Seat 3, and I approve this message.
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10: What's up, everybody? This is Ty Tribbett, and you are listening to my friend, the Apostle. Y'all keep it locked.

the country. When we were clapping, we would all clap and move like this. Come on, everybody. Anybody from North Carolina? Anybody from Georgia and Florida and South Carolina? Y'all know what I'm talking about. Just 'cause you in L.A. Come on, let's do it like we used to do.

Thank you, Jesus. Hallelujah. 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

0: Let's get this room clapping. Every tambourine, let's go. Ah, everybody clap your...
1: We're ending the week on the Morning Praise Break. It is Hallelujah 95.3. I am the Apostle. And just before we get in the praise lane, want to give you some updates on closures and shelters for today. Now, due to potential severe weather impacts from Hurricane Isaias, shelters are opening in Gaston County today. Actually, shelters will open at noon at Gaston High School and at West Gaston Middle School. The high school shelter is pet friendly. The middle school shelter is not, and the shelters are expected to remain open at least overnight until the storm passes. The Kearney Center opened its shelter last night, and they'll be open through Monday, along with transportation to the shelters until today at 5 o'clock p.m. Those who need transportation can call the Kearney Center at 850-792-9000. That's 850-792-9000. Florida State University has shifted to remote classes and will work from 8 a.m. until noon. Starting at noon, FSU classes on the Tallahassee campus will be canceled and they will suspend normal business operations. Florida A&M University is holding morning classes remotely, but afternoon classes are canceled. FAMU DRS will close at 1:35 p.m. today. Tallahassee State College is closing the main campus and all classes on today. Gaston County, Franklin, and Liberty County schools are closed. Leon County schools dismissing early today. High school students will be dismissed at 11.

0: 11:20 a.m., elementary at 12:20 p.m., and middle school at 1:20 p.m. County offices closing at noon today. The Leroy Collins, Leon County, Maine Library Branch, Rural Waste Service Centers, and county outdoor activities such as campgrounds all closing at noon, as well as state offices closing at noon on today. Mostly cloudy and breezy with scattered showers and thunderstorms, highs in the upper 70s, and the chance of rain is 80%. So make sure that you are prepared. Make sure that you pay attention to the warnings and make sure that you stay updated on the impacts of Hurricane Isaias. We're going to keep you updated as much as possible on Hallelujah 95.3. Keep it locked right now because we're about to get in the praise lane. The storm may be coming, but we're still going to get our praise on. For those of you who are listening or headed into work for just a little bit, I want you to get ready to get in the praise lane only on the Morning Praise Break. It's Hallelujah 95.3.
1: 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It's the Praise Lane inside the Morning Praise Break with the Apostle.

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1: Good golly,
0: Molly. That's Anthony Junebug Turner with the Pentecost Medley. It's Straight Church and Friday with yours truly, the Apostle, on Hallelujah 95.3. Your high for today is 79, low 70, with an 80% chance of rain as we prepare for the impacts of Hurricane Isaias. Mostly cloudy and breezy with scattered showers and thunderstorms. And tonight, windy with showers and thunderstorms likely. A few storms could be severe. The lows in the 70s and the chance of rain tonight is 80%. On tomorrow, breezy with showers and thunderstorms likely. And a few storms could be severe with damaging winds or tornadoes. And Saturday night, partly to mostly cloudy with scattered showers. On Sunday, partly to mostly cloudy with scattered showers and thunderstorms possible. So raining for the next couple of days. Make sure you carry your umbrella. Make sure you don't go out unless you just absolutely positively have to, because we don't know what's going to happen with this storm. It could be a shift. Some tornadoes are likely. Several cancellations have taken place as far as events and schools getting out early and everything. So make sure you stay updated and aware of what's going on in our area. If you're celebrating a birthday, happy birthday, and all the best going out to you from your girl, the Apostle, and the Morning Praise Break. It's the end of my first week on Hallelujah 95.3, and I only said Heaven 98.3 one time.
2: Oh, my God.
0: And ain't none of y'all said nothing.
2: Oh.
0: Ain't nobody text or nothing. Y'all just let it go. But it was only one slip, but I know where I am. I'm at Hallelujah 95.3, and I'm so glad to be here. Somebody call Miss E over at Olean's, Miss E and Miss O, and let them know that their girl, the Apostle, is on Hallelujah 95.3. If they have it playing right now, good morning, Miss E and Miss O, and all the crew at Olean's. But if not, y'all tell them to turn me on and turn me up. Now, real quick, who that was fighting that top flight on Wednesday night?
2: Oh, my God.
0: Lord have mercy. Child, listen, I'm not a club person, never been one, but if I was, baby, I would never want to get in no fight at top flight.
2: Oh, my God.
0: Ooh, Jesus, I don't know what kind of security that was. Them was ushers. That wasn't no security. That was ushers.
2: Oh, my God.
0: They need some of them funeral home crews to do security at Top Flight. Because, baby, them funeral home people, especially Tillman, they would throw you.
2: Oh, my God.
0: They would throw you down. You hear me? But I don't know what kind. Fire the security, honey. If I was that guy that was on the floor, baby, I would have me a little lawsuit against the security.
2: Oh, my God.
0: If you don't know what I'm talking about, don't worry about it. But it was a video circulating of a little fight that took place at Top Flight. I did see a lot of church folk and choir members in there, though.
2: Oh,
0: but I'm going to leave that alone. Keep it right where you got it. It's MPB on 95.3. I'm churching you into your weekend on Straight Church and Friday. And we're talking football next. Don't go anywhere. Stay right here with me.

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0: will fix it. Yes, it will. That song right there just made me want to get my choir robe out and just zip it down a little bit at the top. You know, where it get a little hot. And then you sing it, but you want to zip it down just a little bit so you get a little air.
1: Oh, my God.
0: That song made me want to do that. It's Straight Church and Friday on the Morning Praise Break. You are tuned and locked into Tallahassee's highest praise, 95.3. And still ahead of Hurricane Isaiah, some football is going on. The Alabama State Hornets are actually heavily favored to defeat my beloved Florida A&M Rattlers, with most sports analysts predicting a comfortable victory, such as Alabama State 35 and Florida A&M 14. So we'll see. But the game is taking place at noon Eastern Standard Time and 11 a.m. Alabama time. It's been moved due to weather. It's going down at ASU Stadium in Montgomery, Alabama. Currently, Alabama State record is 3-2, and they're number 3 in the SWAC. And they're looking to bounce back following a Week 5 loss to Bethune-Cookman. Now, Florida A&M, Lord Jesus, 1-4 overall and 0-1 in the SWAC. And we are riding a 4-game losing streak after falling 40-21 to Alabama A&M. Now, it's Alabama State's homecoming, but due to the upcoming storm, the tailgate and parade and activities have been canceled. So I'm hoping that the Rattlers, I'm hoping my Rattlers can pull off an upset for their homecoming. We'll see. But you can watch on SWAC TV. You can watch that today at noon. Florida State University, the Seminoles are 3-2, and they travel to face the Louisville Cardinals, who are 2-3. That's today, 7 p.m. on ESPN, with Louisville entering as a 3.5-point home favorite, and the over-under set at 59.5 points. That's for all the gamblers.
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0: 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So we'll see what happens. 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But more of the Morning Praise Break on Hallelujah 95.3 is coming up after the break. And we're going to talk about clergy appreciation and much more. 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
8: Hello, this is Pastor Tim Rogers from Tim Rogers and the Fellas. That's right, and you're listening to The Morning. Humble.

0: favorites, Dr. Chris A. Burney, Humble Me. It's the morning praise break on Hallelujah 95.3. The Apostle is on your radio. Speaking of Dr. Chris A. Burney, it is Clergy Appreciation Month. And it takes place every October with Clergy Appreciation Day, also known as Pastor Appreciation Day, being celebrated on the second Sunday of October, which is this Sunday. I know some of y'all saying, girl, I ain't know that.
1: Oh, my God.
0: Well, yeah, this Sunday is Pastor Appreciation Day. And the purpose is to honor pastors, priests, missionaries, and religious workers for their continuous spiritual leadership and community support. It was established around 1992 to uplift and encourage spiritual leaders with roots tracing back to early biblical traditions. Now, some may be wondering, well, what can I do to honor my pastor or celebrate my pastor for Clergy Appreciation Month or this Sunday for Clergy Appreciation Day? Well, written notes or cards of encouragement. You can offer public recognition during the Sunday worship service. You can provide gift cards for restaurants, local getaways, or you can have a gift card shower. You can volunteer to help with home maintenance or child care for pastor families. So those are some of the things that you can do to celebrate your pastor. If you know your pastor's favorite soft drink, you know their favorite snack, you can buy them your favorite soft drink or snack. Or you can buy a number of things that you know they like. You can put it in a gift bag or a basket. But just do something to celebrate your pastor, not only for Clergy Appreciation Month, which is the entire month of October, but for Clergy Appreciation Day, which is this Sunday. It's not too late, I'm telling you now. So you can, if it's nothing but a card, you can go to the dollar store and get a card. So just something to show your pastor or the clergy in your life that you appreciate them. And speaking of appreciation, the way the internet saints studiously come for Pastor Jamal Bryant, his lovely wife had to step forward last Sunday after a powerful morning service to remind him of his true identity. I'm going to give you just a little snippet of what Dr. Carrie Bryant said to her husband after the morning worship service on last Sunday, and then we're going to come back and talk about it.
2: Morning, family. Didn't he preach this morning? Who is like you? How amazing are you? Listen, you got to take some time to tell him in public space, can't nobody preach like you. Who is as brilliant as you? We thank God for you. We will never get common with your gift. We will never put your anointing under a bushel. The hand of the Lord is on you. May you be blessed in your going in. May you be blessed in your coming out. May your barns be full and your cup overflow. We dismantle every demand.

0: sis. You better go ahead and validate your man.
1: My man.
0: So that was Dr. Carrie Bryant taking some time to show appreciation for her husband, Dr. Jamal Bryant, after the Sunday morning worship service last week. And I don't blame her, because people come for Dr. Bryant all the time. So, girl, show your man some appreciation. You go right ahead and you do that. Once again, this month is Clergy Appreciation Month, and this Sunday is Clergy Appreciation Day. So make sure that you celebrate your pastor. And during this Pastor Appreciation Month, I want to take a moment to show some love and appreciation to my pastor, Reverend Stanley L. Walker Sr. We thank God for him. We thank God for the men and women who faithfully serve, lead, and pray for us and teach us the word and help guide us in our walk with Christ. And so, Pastor Walker, we appreciate your leadership, your sacrifice, and your commitment to the people of God. Of course, we know the work of ministry isn't always easy, but we want you to know that your labor is not in vain. So to my pastor, and every pastor listening, thank you for answering the call. And may God continue to strengthen you, bless you, and give you everything you need to keep doing what he's called you to do. So happy Pastor Appreciation Month. And remember, you are appreciated. Don't go anywhere. More of the morning praise break on Hallelujah 95.3 is coming right up. Keep it locked.
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Hey!

taking you back just a little bit with the Preacher's Medley. That's the First Missionary Baptist Church Choir. It is Straight Church and Friday on the Morning Praise Break. I am the Apostle, and you are tuned and locked into Hallelujah 95.3 as we prepare for the impacts of Hurricane Isaias. Once again, your high for the day, 79, the low 70. An 80% chance of rain, mostly cloudy and breezy with scattered showers and thunderstorms. And tonight, windy with showers and thunderstorms likely. And a few storms could be severe. So make sure that you are careful. Make sure you are mindful. And most of all, be prayerful. Now, we know October is Breast Cancer Awareness Month. And here on the Morning Praise Break, we want to take a moment to honor every woman and every family impacted by breast cancer. To the survivors, we celebrate your strength. To those currently fighting, we're praying for you and standing with you. And to those who have lost loved ones, we remember them with love. Ladies, please take care of yourselves. Know your bodies. Keep up with your recommended screenings. And don't ignore changes or concerns. Early detection is key. 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So this month, we wear pink not just as a color, but as a symbol of hope, strength, faith, and awareness. Please get your mammogram. That pink piece of paper that you have, go ahead and make that call and schedule that appointment. Quit ignoring the phone call saying you need to schedule a mammogram. Go ahead and call today. 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Do not be afraid, because early detection is key. Being afraid could cost you your life. Being afraid to know could cost you your life. Early detection is key. Men, get your tatas checked too. Pay attention to your body. Matthew Knowles, Beyonce's father, he had breast cancer. The late Richard Roundtree, he had breast cancer. And had they not paid attention to their bodies and the signs, then they would not have survived the breast cancer. So please, men, know you can get breast cancer as well. So pay attention to your body. From the Morning Praise Break family, we stand with you. Keep fighting, keep believing, and keep the faith. Coming up, your weekend watch list. I'm going to give you a list of some good movies and shows that you can watch over the weekend. Don't miss it. It's Hallelujah 95.3.

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0: Of movies and TV shows that you can watch over the weekend while it's storming. If you still have power, and you can watch these shows. Now, I've been waiting on Reasonable Doubt to come back, and we are back in action. And they gave us 3 episodes for the premiere, and ooh-wee, they were 3 good episodes. You can catch Reasonable Doubt on Hulu. Mojo Brooks, I Know You Lying, is now streaming on Netflix. I haven't had a chance to watch that one just yet, but I will be watching it over the weekend. But if you've been waiting on this one, it is finally here. Jamie Foxx, Take Care of Yourself, is now streaming on Hulu. Jamie Foxx is now streaming. And Jamie Foxx, he actually got candid about his recovery from 2023 when he had a brain bleeding stroke. And he revealed on Good Morning America that doctors said that he was among just 3% of patients to survive and recover from his condition. And he actually got emotional, and he credits his family for helping him get through the dark time. And now he's returned to stand up with his new comedy special, Take Care of Yourself. That's on Hulu and Disney Plus. Today, premiering on Netflix is Animals. And that's starring Ben Affleck and Kerry Washington. Anything with Kerry Washington, you can sign me up. So I plan on checking that out over the weekend as well. I watched Tyler Perry's Doing Life last weekend, and I actually enjoyed this movie. My only issue was that ending. That was the only issue. I needed to see what happened after all of that. How did they move forward? Did they really get their lives together? Did they stay together? What happened with the relationship with her sisters? I feel like we needed a little more closure there. But overall, it was an excellent movie. I really enjoyed it. Once again, let me remind you, Tyler Perry was not telling you to go and find you a prison mate.
3: Oh, my God!
0: Doing life does not mean that you need to be on Love After Lockup.
3: Oh,
0: it
3: my
0: is
3: God!
0: It is just a movie. And please do not start naming y'all kids Carousel.
3: Oh!
0: Don't do it. All right. But that's a list of movies and shows that you can enjoy over this raining weekend as we prepare for the impacts of Hurricane Isaias. Maybe stuck in the house. Hopefully you have power. Fingers crossed. So you won't be bored and you can enjoy those shows on Netflix and Hulu and all streaming platforms. All right. Keep it locked. 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
12: God bless you. I'm Dottie Peoples. 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

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All right. Anybody remember these kind of songs? 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
3: Hello, everybody. This is Harvey Watkins Jr. of the Canton Spirituals, and you're listening to The Apostle on Morning Praise Break. Keep it locked right there.

the Canton Spirituals, and they're headed to Tallahassee next weekend for a night of worship. But that's going to do it for me on this Straight Church and Friday. Of course, I've enjoyed being here with you all week long, and I'll be back next week to do it all over again, starting with Motivational Monday. Remember, the Jubilee Music Festival featuring Ty Tribbett has been canceled. Also, schools closing early on today. Leon County schools dismissing early. High school will be dismissed at 11:20.

0: Elementary at 1220 and middle school at 120. FAMU DRS will close at 135. Florida State University is remote until noon. Starting at noon, classes will be canceled. Florida A&M University, starting at noon, classes will be canceled. County offices, as well as state offices, are closing today at noon. The Kearney Center is open for shelter. They are open and will be open until Monday. 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Mostly cloudy and breezy today with scattered thunderstorms, but tonight windy with showers and thunderstorms, and a few storms could be severe. Make sure you stay in. Don't go out unless you just absolutely positively have to. Tomorrow, breezy with showers and thunderstorms likely. A few storms could be severe with damaging winds or tornadoes. And tomorrow night, partly to mostly cloudy with scattered showers. Make sure you are mindful and careful. Tropical storm warning, as well as tornadoes, could be possible. So make sure you stay up to date on the weather so you know what's going on in our area. 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And this month, Pastor Appreciation Month or Clergy Appreciation Month. 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Hallelujah. 95.3. The Doc D Show coming up from 3 until 6. But until you and I talk again, you stay blessed. I love you for listening. 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
1: 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I'm a candidate for Tallahassee City Commission Seat 3, and I approve this message.
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1: 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You'll experience the anointed and powerful teachings of Pastor George Dix Jr. We believe your life will be changed and you will soar into the next dimension God has for you. 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I'm Lady Michelle.
2: There are five principal purposes for the baptism in the Holy Spirit. I want you to know this is not just something we talk about or something that's in the Bible. This is something you need. And it's high time you change saddles and get on the stallion that God has provided for you. He's given something that has power, supernatural power and ability, enablement for you to do what he's called you to do. I don't know what's on your agenda, but I'm talking about what he's called you to do. Too many of us are running 100 miles an hour trying to fulfill our own agenda. But I'm saying what God has called you to, you will need the baptism in the Holy Spirit to effectively fulfill. Here it is. Number one, a purpose of the baptism in the Holy Spirit and its accompanying supernatural power is to enable the believer with a distinct boldness or fearlessness to witness the gospel. There are five of them. That's just one. To witness the gospel, to proclaim the gospel, walking in the authority that comes through your identity in Christ. I'm praying that the next time you go in public, you'll be a Winn-Dixie, a Walmart, wherever you shop, maybe to the ball game where you're sitting in the bleachers, that you would just pray before going and say, Lord, hook me up with somebody, point somebody out that I can boldly witness to them. Now, partner, for a moment there, I want you to recognize something. To witness is not simply to articulate or otherwise speak out of your mouth of the death, the burial, and the resurrection of Jesus and your faith in him. To witness for Jesus is actually exemplified also by your very life. That's a witness too. In fact, I dare say it is a more powerful witness than oftentimes what comes out of our mouth. So the baptism in the Holy Spirit is to give you a boldness to witness the gospel. Because a lot of times we don't take advantage of it. It's not just for church, what we do in church. The next time you're at Walmart, I want to challenge you. Put this thing into practice and say, is there something I can just pray with you for? If when the Holy Spirit leads you to say, I just want to pray with you. I just feel led to pray with you. But pray before going there to the place where you are. And then watch the Lord set up an opportunity for you to tell them something about him. And then also for them to turn, repent and turn to him. And possibly the seed is being sown for them to become a disciple. Don't underestimate the opportunities that God will give you if you are alert and asking. There might be somebody sitting beside you right now in church, you know, really doesn't understand what it means to be saved or has not professed salvation or is not living for the Lord. Perhaps today you ought to just ask the Holy Spirit, even as you're sitting there, before you leave these premises, will he just lead you to just ask them, can I pray for you? I just want to share with you goodness. Or maybe you want to tell them a testimony. So the first purpose, one of the first purposes of the baptism in the Holy Spirit is to give you a distinct boldness and fearlessness to proclaim the gospel, to become an effective witness, making disciples. That's what you need the baptism of the Holy Spirit for, because the power is in the gospel, the power is in the gospel. So when you share the gospel, because Paul said, I'm not ashamed of the gospel of Christ, for it is the power. It is the power. The message of the good news of the death, the burial, and the resurrection, it is the power. You sharing that, and it'll work on them. Romans chapter 1, verse 16. Jesus told his followers in Acts chapter 1, verse 8, you shall receive power, that's the supernatural enablement. After that, the Holy Ghost has come upon you, and ye shall be witnesses. We read this earlier. Witnesses unto me, both in Jerusalem and in all Judea, unto the almost part of the world. Number two, A purpose of the baptism in the Holy Spirit. I hope you're getting this, and I hope you're writing it down, because your life is about to change. God is already doing something supernatural in my life that I'm only praying for the manifestation, because it's not just for me, it's for all those whom God has called me to serve. A purpose of the baptism in the Holy Spirit, number two, is to empower or grace the believer for ministry, giving you the ability to meet your God-given call or purpose. Do you not know that you cannot fulfill the ministry that God has called you to or appointed you to effectively? You can't fulfill it without the baptism in the Holy Spirit. You can't. Because if you could, you can do what Jesus can't do. Before Jesus began his ministry, we see it in Luke chapter 3 and Luke chapter 4, verse 1, where Jesus, when he was baptized by John the Baptist, the Bible says that the Holy Spirit came in the form of a dove and rested upon him, and he was filled with the Holy Ghost. Do you not realize that Jesus didn't do one miracle before he was baptized with the Holy Spirit? Not one. He did not begin his ministry after he was filled with the Holy Ghost. You remember the three things where Satan came and tempted him in the wilderness. Not one miracle did Jesus perform. Not one sermon after being baptized did he preach without the baptism of the Holy Spirit. The power or grace. So he comes to power, to empower or grace the believer for ministry, for kingdom service, for your kingdom assignment. Jesus was empowered or anointed to do ministry. To be anointed is to be enabled for divinely or with divine ability. That's when you're anointed. You're enabled with divine ability, not human ability, but divine ability. Hallelujah. Number three, we're almost done, church. I want you to get it. If you're getting it, say hallelujah, hallelujah. So to sum up number two, listen to this. This is powerful. The criterion then for ministry, that is fulfilling the call on your life, is being anointed by the Holy Spirit. If I want to preach like God has called me to preach, if you want to play that instrument, those instruments like God wants you to, you cannot do it of your own just with talent. You can't sing like God wants you to sing. It might infuse and excite people, but without the anointing, it cannot work the way God has intended. So the criterion for ministry, that is fulfilling the God-given call on your life, is being anointed with the Holy Spirit. You need the baptism of the Holy Spirit. Again, remember, my goal here is in this series is to help you understand your absolute need for the baptism of the Holy Spirit. Even the Old Testament, in the Old Testament, we realize that Pentecost happened and it was recorded in Acts chapter 2, verse 1 through 4. We read that earlier. We recited it earlier. But even in the Old Testament, before the permanent indwelling of the Holy Spirit, the Holy Spirit has always been around, y'all. Power of God has always been around. But now it is available to indwell the believer permanently, not just leaving him. With Samson, it was on him temporarily. With Saul, it was on him temporarily. With Joseph, it was on him temporarily. With Abraham, it was on him temporarily. With Esther, it was on her temporarily. But at Pentecost, it came to indwell us permanently. It's called the inaugural arrival of the Holy Spirit to indwell the believer on a permanent basis. This same anointing and empowerment and grace is available to you and I right now. It was true in the Old Testament. It's been true ever since the day of Pentecost and beyond. In 2 Corinthians chapter 9, verse 8, the Apostle Paul says, he writes, and God is able, that same grace that the grace those in the Old Testament, that same power, he said, and God is able to make all grace abound toward you, that you, always having all sufficiency in all things, watch it now, watch it, may abound, be successful and abundant in every good work. But you need the grace of God upon your life. You need the power that comes from God and God alone. Hallelujah. Somebody say amen. Hallelujah. Glory to God. In fact, Jesus said, he that believeth on me, the works that I do shall he do also, and greater works than these shall he do. Let me tell you something. If Jesus needed the baptism in the Holy Spirit in order to do what his Father had called him to do, because he said, I do nothing but what my daddy tells me to do, we got to know that we need it too. But notice this. How in the world can we do greater things than Jesus did? He said it in John chapter 14, verse 12. He said, greater things than these shall ye do. It is because we have the baptism of the Holy Spirit and we have things that God has made possible now. For instance, when Jesus spoke to the masses, he often spoke to 5,000 and up, didn't he? Now that with TBN and with what's that other major network, they can speak to millions all at one time. Jesus could not do that in the flesh. But because God now has availed us of other opportunities, then we can do it. Here it is, number three. A purpose of the baptism in the Holy Spirit is to provide the believer with the ability to perform and demonstrate supernatural works and acts. Church, I'm believing God that we're going to see some demonstration of the Holy Spirit. Come on, bless God for that. Demonstration of the Holy Spirit. I'm believing that as you receive the baptism of the Holy Spirit, that you too can go lay hands on the sick and they shall recover. Oh, hallelujah. So the purpose of the baptism of the Holy Spirit, number three, is to provide the believer with the ability to perform and demonstrate supernatural works and acts. Demonstrate the power of God. That is to demonstrate the power of God as he or she goes preaching and teaching and witnessing. In 1 Corinthians chapter 2, verse 4 and 5, Paul says, "And my speech and my preaching was not with enticing words of man's wisdom, but in demonstration of the Spirit and the power, that your faith should not stand in the wisdom of men, but in the power of God." How many want to see God move in your life and in your church like never before? Hallelujah. Glory to God. I mean, it can't just be about singing and preaching. It's got to be about the demonstration of the power of God. In 1 Corinthians chapter 4, verse 20, it says, "For the kingdom of God is not in word, but in power." Reading right out of the Bible. Hallelujah. Glory to God. "And they were astonished," speaking of Jesus, "with his teaching, for his word was with power." We want to see that power operating. I want to see you begin to lay hands on your children rather than running for the Tylenol and just in the name of Jesus, lay hands on them and see the fever break. Oh, hallelujah, somebody. I'm not saying there's anything wrong with Tylenol, but what I am saying, there's a power of God that is greater than a Tylenol. Hallelujah. Hallelujah. Listen to this. In Mark chapter 16, verse 15, it says, "And he said unto them, go ye into all the world and preach the gospel." Remember we said to be a witness? That's why I want you to get on a legs team. That's why I want you to get into one of our life enrichment groups so that you in your own little circle, in that circle where you talk about the word of God, you share the word of God, you encourage one another, where you minister the word to them, where you pray together. And you're going to watch your life blossom because that is what God has called us to do. He said, "Go ye into all the world and preach the gospel to every creature. He that believeth," watch this now, I want you to see this, "he that believeth and is baptized shall be saved, but he that believeth not shall be damned." Verse 17, here it is. And "these signs shall follow them that believe." Right there in your small legs group, in your life enrichment group, right there on your job, right there in your own house, right there in your own with yourself and others, you will see, he says, "And these signs shall follow them that believe. In my name shall they cast out devils." They shall do what? They shall speak with new tongues. They shall, and if they drink any deadly thing, it shall not hurt them, and they shall lay hands on the sick and they shall recover. these signs shall follow them that what? Believe. God Almighty Jesus, I believe. I'm taking God at his word. I may not understand it all, but I'm just taking God at his word. And they went forth and preached everywhere, the Lord working with them. That's what it says in the Bible. So you won't be alone. Here it is. He says, as you go, preach, heal the sick, cleanse the lepers, raise the dead, cast out devils. Do you not know that when you wish, I'm almost done now, when you witness to somebody and that gospel gets in their heart and it works on them, do you not know you're raising the dead right there? God has called you to raise the dead. I know oftentimes we think it is strictly limited to physical, that it's talking about getting like Lazarus. When Jesus said, come forth, and Lazarus got up out of the tomb. But no, it's even greater than that. When you minister the gospel to an unsaved person, and that gospel, the gospel power, reaches them and touches their heart, and their spirit man is quickened, do you not know that they just went from death to life? Come on, bless God for that, church. You can raise the dead. Hallelujah, Jesus. Number four, a purpose of the baptism in the Holy Spirit is to provide the believer. Oh, this is powerful. To provide the believer. This is why you absolutely need it. To provide the believer with revelation knowledge. You can't get the heart of God, the will of God, the mind of God, the understanding of God, and his purposes for your life on your own through mental ability. No, you need revelation knowledge, spiritual illumination and enlightenment. How many have ever read something in the Bible where you read it one time, you read it two times, you read it three times, and it was still kind of dim to you, but then you read it maybe the fourth time or the fifth time, and all of a sudden you got it? Has anybody ever been there before? Come on, bless God, have you ever been there before? See, the Holy Spirit knows when you are sincere and you really want it from God. When you're sincere and you want to hear from him. So one of the purposes of the baptism of the Holy Spirit, number four, was that number four? Yeah, number four, is to provide you with revelation knowledge, spiritual illumination, enlightenment of the Word of God. The Holy Spirit is our teacher, the Bible says. He's our teacher, and he's the agent of divine revelation. In other words, for us to get an understanding of what God is up to, we need the Holy Spirit to do that. The Bible says in Luke chapter 4, verse 1, and Jesus was full of the Holy Ghost, and he returned to Jordan and was led by the Spirit into the wilderness. And God anointed Jesus of Nazareth with the Holy Ghost and with power, who went about doing good and healing all that were oppressed by the devil. Finally, and I'm done. Number five. A purpose of the baptism in the Holy Spirit is to equip the believer with power to live victoriously and overcome the oppression and control of Satan, your flesh, and the world. Your flesh wants you to do anything but come to church. Your flesh wants you to do anything but forgive that person that's hating on you. Your flesh wants you to do anything but receive the baptism of the Holy Spirit. Your flesh wants you to do anything but tithe and support the work of the ministry. Your flesh will give you any excuse, will scratch your itch in any way to keep you from hearing the truth. But I want you to know that you need to answer the question. Do I really believe God? Do I believe his way? Because number five, the purpose of the baptism and why you absolutely need it is to equip you to live that victorious life, overcoming the oppression and the control of Satan, your flesh, and the world. In 2 Peter chapter 1, verse 3, it says, his divine power hath given unto us all things that pertain unto life and godliness. All things that pertain to life and godliness, whereby are given unto us exceeding great and precious promises. that by these you might be partakers of the divine nature. That's Christ-like, having escaped the corruption that is in the world through lust. Come on, stand to your feet with me, if you will. The bottom line, church, is this. The bottom line is this. The baptism in the Holy Spirit is a special act of empowerment. Get off of that slow donkey. Stay in the race. Your pastor's not questioning your salvation. But God has supplied, because Jesus has promised that he would pray that God would send the promise, the power that's received through the baptism of the Holy Spirit. And the baptism of the Spirit is a special act of empowerment for kingdom service. The baptism of the Holy Spirit enhances the believer's life with power. I call it power assisted living. Power assisted living. The baptism in the Holy Spirit is a gift from God, church. Let's not reject a gift from God. Let's take it out of the wrapper. Let's hear what God has to say. Let's be set free from weakness and bondage and lack. Unnecessary struggle. You can't run this race that God has called you to on your own might. Some of the struggles that you're going through right now, or perhaps because you're trying to do certain things on your own. So the believer not only walks in the blessing, which is empowerment to prosper, but he can receive the power to live and to experience life as God has called. Bow your heads with me, if you will. Father, we love you today, and we thank you for your word. Father, where I perhaps have been unable in my speech to share as clearly as you would desire, I pray, God, that by the grace of God and the Holy Spirit, you would just touch the hearts of those who have willingly heard today and open their hearts to receive. I thank you, God, for the opportunity to minister, but I ask you by the power of the Holy Ghost to touch hearts and to reveal to them why they need this gift that Jesus paid for with his precious blood. In Jesus' name I ask. And everyone said amen. If you receive that word today, come on, bless God today. If you receive it today, online today, in the sanctuary today, if you receive, come on, bless God some more. If you receive his word today, come on, bless him today. Hallelujah. Glory to God. Hallelujah. When I was last here in the pulpit, I invited those who wanted the baptism in the Holy Spirit to come down afterwards. And we had about 22 people who received the baptism in the Holy Spirit after that service. Can we thank God for that? Hallelujah. Hallelujah. Who either received it or who were filled again. And we're going to talk about that, because we're not just going to talk about the purpose. We're going to talk about how to receive it. And I want you to be back next Sunday, church, because this is a message series that promises to transform your life and give you new insight to the will of God and ability to fulfill what God has called you to. And whether you're a pastor, whether you're an elder, whether you're a minister, whether you're a new believer, or whether you're unsaved, this message series is for you. Your life can be transformed, and you can change the world in the name of Jesus Christ and live the blessed life by receiving the truth of God's word. Father, I thank you for everything that's transpired in this house today. And now, God, I pray that for those who are unsaved, that, Lord, this word has touched them and that they are now clear in their hearts, and that your knock on their heart's door has caused them to stand at attention and to receive the gift of Jesus Christ as their Savior. And the baptism of the Holy Spirit as the enhancing power to live the victorious life. And so, Father, I ask that even as we leave today, that by your power, just as it was at Cornelius' house, that even as the word was preached, they received the baptism of the Holy Ghost and their lives were transformed. In Jesus' name, amen. If you don't know the Lord as your personal Savior, please repeat after me. Father, And all of us who are already saved, I'm asking you to also repeat after me in support of those who are now giving their life to the Lord. Father, today I have heard your word. I believe your word. I receive your word. I believe that Jesus died. He was buried, but he rose again. Therefore, by your grace and my faith in Jesus Christ, I declare that I am saved in Jesus' name. Now, Father, by your promise, fill me with the Holy Spirit. Fill me with the Holy Spirit. Fill me with the Holy Spirit. In Jesus' name, amen. Come on, bless him today, church. Bless him today. Hallelujah. Glory to God.
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3: God bless you. You are listening to a ministry of Truth Gatherers Dream Center Church located in Tallahassee, Florida, where pastors Joseph and Robin Davis serve as senior leaders. We thank you in advance for tuning in today. It only takes a moment of truth to change your life. And in just a few moments, you are going to hear a word from God that is sure to bless you. So sit back, listen, and get ready for God to speak directly to you.
4: It's decisions that determine it. I wasn't trying to be lighthearted about the real tragedy and pain that many of us have been through. But even in the midst of that, if you're going to ever get to destiny, it's going to be because of a decision. All right. So you can't let your past, your trauma, what you did not get, what did not happen, to stop you from getting to destiny. That's why the Bible says that if you would confess with your mouth the Lord Jesus, you shall be saved. It means that if you can start declaring it and saying it and believing it, no matter what kind of situation you come out of, you can become it. And the truth of the matter, many people have become stuck in what they have been through, and their personality have been shaped by their traumas. Right. Yes. Their personality have been shaped by their trauma. They're angry. They're still angry, not because of something that happened just a day ago. They're angry about something that happened 5-10 years ago. They're sad, not because something that happened yesterday, but something that happened many years ago. And these could be things that definitely affect the soul realm. But if you don't do something about it, you will be a byproduct of your trauma. Your personality will be shaped by all the tragedies and things that went through in your life. But God wants us to make a decision. Everybody say, make a decision. And I think it's that grace and that anointing that brings me to this topic tonight. Moving forward is not for the weak. Moving forward is not for the weak. We start in a series, The God of a Mess, and I want to try to start with a little bit of teaching and principles here tonight about moving forward is not for the weak. First thing I wanted to say, and I'm going to go to Proverbs 24 and 10. I want to kind of play on this word is weak. I want to first say that you are not weak. Everybody say, I'm not weak. I want to say you are not weak. Many times when it's time to make a decision and move forward, the first enemy of our mind is things that we have done or things that we are familiar with. And if we are not familiar with sustained growth, sustained new habits, a familiar mindset says, I am unable to do the new thing that I must do. I am unable to do it. All right. And so while you are not weak, I still want to say it may be true that your strength may be small. All right. I'm playing on words here, but I want you to hear me, because many times when if I tell you that you are weak, the enemy becomes the accuser of the brethren and tries to tell you what you cannot do because you are weak. Yes. Rather, I want to use scripture that says if you faint in the day of adversity, thy strength is small. Right. So really all that means is you need more strength.
5: Right.
4: Say, I need more strength. So to move forward, you're going to need more strength.
5: Yes.
4: I don't want to focus on the fact that telling you you're too weak to change. You're this. I'm not judging you by necessarily your current state, but I am trying to say, because of the road ahead and because you got to move forward, you're going to need more word. You're going to need more than you have today. You're going to need more strength. Let's get into the word. I got several scriptures tonight, so grab your Bibles, grab your phone. I'm going to scripture you down tonight. I'm going to scripture you down tonight. I'm going to give you principle tonight. I'm caring about principle. I don't plan to hoop or holler or nothing like that. All right? So don't, if you pull on me, I may hoop or holler, but I don't plan to. Because I care about you getting the principle of how to move forward.
5: Right.
4: All right, so you're going to need word. You're going to need more word. This is what Matthew 4:4 says. This is Jesus in the wilderness. We're tempted of the devil. He responds to the devil. It is written, man shall not live by bread alone, natural things, but by every word. Everybody say more word.
5: More word.
4: Everybody, that'll be another series come after this one. More. Everybody say more word.
5: More word.
4: Y'all see how y'all pass will be flowing. I catch stuff just like that. So when you hear the series, you can say you heard it first on Wednesday night at First Wednesday service. More word. He said every word, not just some. There are certain aspects of the word that you need more of to become everything that God has called you to be.
5: Yes,
4: all right. If you're lacking in stewardship, you need more word in stewardship. If you're lacking in joy, you need more word in joy. If you're lacking in self-control, you need more of the word in self-control. That's why the Bible says, but by every word, that's the key component I want to say, every word. We don't live by bread alone, natural things, but by every word. And want to say every word.
5: Every
4: word that comes out of the mouth of God. 1 Peter 2:2, go there. 1 Peter 2:2. Yeah, I'm in it tonight, just teaching principle. Come on, 2:2, flip with me. Flip with me. 1 Peter 2:2. It's also on the screen, but I like that you're flipping the pages. That's wonderful. It says, as newborn babes desire the sincere milk of the word, that ye may grow thereby. And I know everyone in here is not a spiritual newborn babe. But the truth of the matter is that longing that it took for you to even move out of infancy as a Christian, it still takes that same longing for the word to stay and grow as a mature Christian. All right? It's the same longing. You don't become an infant Christian and get out of infancy by longing for the word. And then once you get out of infancy, stop eating and partaking of the word. You're going to mess around and go back to infancy. You're going to make a mess around or stop growing or become stagnant. And I want to focus on the desire. That's what I want to focus on, the desire. Another translation says, long for the pure spiritual milk that you may grow up. Everybody say grow up. All right. So when you have a desire for the word, all right, you're going to grow up. This is how you're going to move forward. People who make, and I've been teaching on restoration, I've been teaching on transformation. You all know that's the anointing that's on my life, that God has given us an assignment, and we've turned it into a strategy called 400 Strong. It's all about helping people to recover. I said this before, many people don't recover because people don't understand how intentional you must become to recover. recover. Many people think recovery is a Hail Mary, that you're going to wait to the last final seconds on the clock. That's a football term. It's Hail Mary, right? I keep saying Hail Mary. Yeah, I want to make sure. I keep thinking about Bloody Marys and drinks and stuff like that. Glory to God. I got to make sure, you know, Hail Mary, you can't live your life in Hail Mary mode if you're going to recover. Hail Mary is, we don't know what to do. There's no way we really think we can win. This is a luck play.

0: It's called a Hail Mary. You're never going to have full recovery if you never become focused and intentional. To get back what you've lost, to move forward out of pain, to recover out of what you have lost, you must be intentional about where you're going. It takes focus to recover. And many people don't recover because they are not intentional. Intentional about what they do. Intentional about what they say. Intentional about who they are around. Come on, somebody. Who their company is. Who they assemble with. Come on. They just hoping through the sky some way they're going to become who they need to become. And they have no sense of strategy to get there. I'm telling you, you're going to have to long for the word that you may grow up. Let's go to Proverbs 6, 20 and 23. Still in my first point, you need more word. Still in my first point, you need more word. I know I don't give you three scriptures, but I'm not convinced that you are convinced that you need more word.
1: Yes, sir.
0: You need more word.
1: Yes, sir.
0: Moving forward is not for the weak. You got to be built up to move forward.
1: Yes, sir.
0: Proverbs 6, 20 and 23 says, my son, keep thy father's commandment. Forsake not the law of thy mother. Bind them continually upon thine heart, and tie them about thy neck.
1: Yes.
0: So bind them continually upon thy heart, and tie them about thy neck like a necklace.
1: Yes.
0: When thou goest, it shall lead thee. When thou sleepest, it shall keep thee.
1: Yes, sir.
0: When thou wakest, it shall talk with thee. This is the intentionality it takes to move forward. You're going to have to wrap yourself in the word of God. It says, if what it's saying is 24/7, you're going to be making sure you are wrapped in the strategy and in where God wants you to go. If you done came out of darkness into the light, come on, darkness wants you back. Your past wants you back. Your past habits want you back. Your past mindset. Now, y'all can look funny all you want to, but I done been saved several years, and I can tell you that the devil I left wanted me back. He chased me down. He tempted me. He tried to seduce me. He tried to coerce me. Matter of fact, he used my own weaknesses and my own desires. He took advantage of my impatience. He took advantage of my anxiety and did all he can to get me back. Now, I don't know what kind of devil you serve and what kind of enemy of your past, but the one I know is a predator. And come on, and he goes about as a roaring lion, seeking whom he may devour, and he plotted against my demise.
1: Yes, sir.
0: You're going to have to be intentional about who you are becoming.
1: Yes.
0: This word must go with you because it's going to lead you. When you go to sleep, see, this is it. We think we don't need nothing. Sleep is, I like the way because it said when thou sleepest. Because this is the point when the devil catch us. It means there are times that we are letting down our guards. Because what do you think you need when you sleep? You think, I'm going to sleep. No, it's put there for a perspective of thinking that even when you resting,
1: yes,
0: it shall keep thee. And when you awake, it's right there with you. You need the word continually in your heart, and you need it tied upon your neck. What it's saying is, when you wake up, you need to remember who you are and where you're going.
1: Yes.
0: When you go to sleep, you need to be dreaming about. See, I ain't got time for no negative dreams and no devils in my dreams and stuff like that. Now, God has a right to warn me and say what he need to say in my sleep. But I tell y'all, and I said this before, if the devil enter my dream, I'm mad like never before. Because sleep is my time for rest. Sleep is my time for recovery. Sleep is my time to be ready for the next day. And if I've been toiling and fighting all night long in my sleep, I'm not going to be in the best spirit the next morning. Come on, somebody. So I don't play with demons attacking me in my sleep and visitations from all kind of stuff. I don't play that. You want to see somebody get up, anoint every window, anoint every door, and plead the blood of Jesus in the middle of the night, wake everybody up. I don't play that. Don't mess with my sleep, because I need to sleep well to do what I'm going to do tomorrow. See what I'm trying to say? So you can't be uncovered even when you're resting.
1: My God.
0: It's saying that you don't ever need a place where you think you need to let down your guard. Yeah. This word is to be continually with you everywhere you go. Check this out in verse 3. For the commandment, the word, is a lamp. And the law is a light. And reproofs for instructions are the way of life. So a lamp is the instrument that go ahead and portray or display the light. So that's the lamp. The lamp holds normally a bulb or some type of object that's going to portray the light. But it says, and the law is the light. So really in truth, the word of God is both a lamp and a light.
1: Right. Yes.
0: It shows you where to go, but it contains the principles that shows you where to go. It's a lamp and a light. That's why you need the word. It's the lamp and the light. It's the source and the product.
1: Yes.
0: See, it's not just the product, that's the light, but it's also the source. It's not just the seed, it's the seed and the fruit. You need the light.
1: Yes.
0: You need the lamp and the light. And he says, that command is a lamp. It's the thing that portrays the light. And then the law is that actual light.
1: Yes.
0: Meaning you can't get away from it. When you get in the word, you're getting the lamp and the light. Come on, somebody. You're getting the lamp and the light. And his reproofs are instruction. What he says in it are instructions for the way of life.
1: Yes.
0: Everyone say more word.
1: More word.
0: Moving forward is on for the week. It takes intentionality, and you're going to need more word. Let's go to Luke 15, and I'm going to swing to Acts 22. After that, my second point, if you're going to move forward, it's not for the weak, you're going to have to stay with the plan. You're going to have to stay with the plan. Luke 15, verse 28 through 30, it says, this is the story of the prodigal son, what happens after he comes home and he's restored. And now it deals with his brother, the elder brother. It says his elder brother, and he was angry and would not go in. Therefore came his father out and entreated him.
1: Yes.
0: He answering said to his father, lo, these many years do I serve thee, neither transgress I at any time thy commandment. And yet thou never gavest me a kid that I may marry with my friends. But as soon as thy son was come, which hath devoured thy living with harlots, thou hast killed for him a fatted cow. See, many times, while you're being restored, rebuilt, God taking places, there are natural things you have to deal with because of what happened yesterday.
1: My God.
0: And here it is, the prodigal son comes home, his daddy accepts him back in the house, but his brother having issues.
1: Right.
0: His brother having issues.
1: Yeah.
0: His brother's also having issues with the dad.
1: Yeah.
0: And so sometime while God is building you up and taking you new places, you got to stay with the plan while dealing with other situations.
1: My God. Yeah, yeah.
0: There are people who are still hurt. There are people who are still healing. There are people who are confused. This is disappointed. All of this is happening in this text. There is an unreconciled family here.
1: Yeah.
0: One has come home. He's shouting and dancing because he about died out there and wanted to almost eat with the pigs. He glad to be home. But the brother was like, hey, but I got an issue. I know we home. We just killed the fatted calf, but I've been here working all day.
1: Yeah.
0: So now not only is it feel like to one brother that there was favoritism in the house.
1: Yeah.
0: I ain't ever been in them family situations. Yeah. Favoritism. I understand how you treat me. You don't treat my brother and sister like. And what is he supposed to do? There are times that you have outside and real issues happening, but you cannot break the plan.
1: Right.
0: The plan is for you to come home, put on a ring, put back your shoes on, and put that robe on and keep it on. Some of us, while the outside or even family internal things are are happening, we get frustrated. We take off our ring. I'm sick and tired of this. I'm sick and tired of this. We take off our shoes and we take off our robe and we break the plan of salvation and transformation because we got frustrated with the things that God's going to work out in a little bit. We got frustrated with the things that God's going to turn in a little bit. We got anxious in the circumstance and we didn't know how to stay with the plan. There are people who are still mad about where you were yesterday. I want you to know that right now. If you done came out of a situation, if you done been delivered, there are still people still repeating old press. There's old press news. There are people still looking at you on who you were 5 years ago, 10 years ago. But don't you disrobe because God is still working on them. Don't you take off your ring because of what God is still working on them. Don't you take off your shoes. There are times you got to just live this thing out in the face of noise, because that's going to be the real test. If you can move forward, can you move forward when everybody's not in your back seat and everybody's not on your team and everybody doesn't agree with you at the moment? Can you stand firm, hold yourself together, have some fortitude, and move forward in the plan of God? Are you going to jump out your car, your destiny, because you've gotten overtaken emotionally that your brother is tripping because you're home? And it's a real issue. I don't want to take a light thing. These are connections. This is a brother mad at another brother. Now, if you don't have a close family, this may not mean nothing to you. You mean, I don't care about my brother anyway. I ain't talking to him in 15 years. That's a situation need to be reconciled. But I'm talking about if you have a close-knit family, but something is going on, it can be tough to move forward and stay focused while God is working on the rest of it. But you got to stay with the plan. Stay with the plan. Everybody say, stay with the plan. The other thing you have to do is you got to tell your testimony. Say, tell your testimony. Tell your testimony. Acts 22. You got to tell your testimony. What God has done for you, where you come from, what's going on with you.
1: Yes.
0: Acts 22, I'm going to go all the way to verse 8. Acts 22, verse 1. It says, men, this is Paul talking. Men, brethren, and fathers, hear my defense, which I make now unto you. When they heard that he spake in Hebrew tongue to them, they kept the more silence, and he saith. So Paul is now talking to his own people. And when he heard them, when they heard him talking Hebrew, they say, oh, he one of us.
1: Yeah.
0: Now they start listening. This is what he says. And verily, I am verily a man which am a Jew, born in Tarsus, a city of Cilicia, yet brought up in the city at the feet of Gamaliel, and taught according to the perfect manner of the law of the fathers, and was zealous toward God, as ye all are this day. And I persecuted this way unto death, binding and delivering into prisons both men and women. As also the high priest doth bear me witness, and also the estate of the elders, from whom also I received letters unto the brethren, and went to Damascus to bring them which were bound unto Jerusalem for to be punished. All right, let me pause here. Paul is saying, let me tell y'all my testimony. I want you to know I'm just like you. I'm a Hebrew guy. I want you to know that I am the same person. That at one time, I was actually taking Christians, dragging them before the magistrates, having them persecuted and killed. I want you to know I am the guy. I was born here. I know my stuff. This is the city I was in. He's telling his testimony, giving his resume, but he's letting him know he was the guy. It's a very powerful statement because he's basically saying, if you're going to kill me, you're going to kill me because of the real facts. I'm not so lost about what I have done that I cannot stand up and tell you who I've become.
1: Right. Right.
0: Oh, that was good by myself. I'm not so lost in what I have done that I cannot tell you who I have become. He is so strong in who he has become that he's willing to tell him who he once was. He said, I was once the person who persecuted Christians. I was zealous. I dragged them into prisons. He, matter of fact, he gives evidence that the high priest can bear witness of this because I worked with them in order to drag Christians into before court to be persecuted. And the estate of the elders, that's in verse 8, and there are other brethren in Damascus who also can understand that I bound people and had them punished in prison.
1: Yes.
0: 6, and it came to pass that I made, as I made my journey and was come nigh unto Damascus about noon, suddenly there shone from heaven a great light about me, and it fell unto the ground, and I heard a voice saying unto me, Saul, Saul, why persecutest thou me? And I answered, Who art thou? Who art thou, Lord? He said unto me, I am Jesus of Nazareth, whom thou persecuted. And I just stop right there. I want you to see how he moved from telling his past

0: But I want you to tell you, I was the Saul that did wrong. I was in that situation. But on the road to Damascus, many times when you're coming out of a past and you're deciding to move forward, people only know where you used to be, how you used to behave. You got to get some holy boldness, holy guts. And you got to tell somebody, somewhere between my past and where I am today, there was a turn in the road. There was a change of mind. There was a conviction. And I'm not necessarily talking so you can be convinced. That's your choice. But my choice is to tell it. See, you got that deliverance by itself. That's your choice to be convinced. But I'm going to tell my testimony. Somewhere on the journey of where I was doing wrong, there was a turn in the road. And a great light came my way. And I had to have a conversation with Jesus. I'm telling you, when you're moving forward, you can't be so ashamed of where you've been. Because if you are, the devil going to tell your story. And because the devil is a liar, he'll never tell it right. And so you're the only one that can tell your story with assurance and tell your story with boldness. And don't let the devil mess up nothing about where you've been. Because every place you've been, God's preserved you. Every place you've been, God has brought you out of that place. Every place you've been is a testimony. And you can't let the devil speak for you. Tell the devil to shut up. This is my life. And God has brought me, I feel the Holy Spirit. God has brought me from where I've been. I'm going to tell my own testimony. I'm going to tell my own testimony. Tell your testimony. With conviction and boldness. Now, some people are going to still be sitting there and say what they got to say. But say it with power. Paul, and I think this is one of the greatest transformations. One of the greatest transformations in the New Testament. I mean, this man is about to preach and do miracles, signs, and wonders. And he got to be bold. Because he knows he has a real past that's directly related to the message and the mission he's now sending.
1: My God.
0: He was persecuting Christians. And now he's a missionary of bringing people to Christ.
1: Right.
0: And they wonder how he can do that. Somebody say, he changed my life. All right, my next point is you're going to have to trust God. I hope this is blessing you like it's blessing me. Moving forward is not for the weak. You're going to have to trust God. Let's go to 1 John 3:18-24. 1 John 3, yeah, we're doing good. 1 John 3, I was going to word you down tonight.
1: Yes, sir.
0: 1 John 3, verse 18 reads, my little children, let us not love in word, neither in tongue. that tickles me all the time. Love in tongue. Neither in tongue, just words. It just don't mean nothing. Love neither in tongue, but in deed and in truth. Indeed and in truth. Hereby we know that we are of the truth and shall assure our hearts before him. If our hearts condemn us, God is greater than our heart and knoweth all things. Beloved, if our heart condemn us not, then we have confidence towards God. Let me pause. There are times in our life where we're learning how to perfect love and learning how to perfect the love of God in us.
1: Right. Yes, sir.
0: There are times that our heart condemn us. Our heart tell us we're not worthy of what God wants for us. It ain't about the outside noise. It's an internal noise. It said, if our heart don't condemn us, it's the same thing we see as a glimpse in the prodigal son. And I've taught this 100 times and I'll teach it 101. In the prodigal story, he said to himself, I have sinned against the father, but I am no longer worthy to be called our son. That phrase alone was him condemning himself.
1: Right.
0: He said, I'm going to repent. I'm going to come home to the father, back in Luke 15. But he says, but I am no longer worthy to be called. That's to condemn. So many times God has something great for you, but you feel guilty. There's sometimes people even suffer from what is called, could be a psychological condition called survivor's guilt. Everybody else survived. Everybody else didn't make it, but you did.
1: My God.
0: And now you feel guilty that you survive. The enemy can play with your mind in all kinds of ways. You feel guilty that now you are here and now you have to move forward. But they said, if our heart condemn us, God is greater than our heart and knoweth all things. Meaning, if God can move on, so can you. If God can move on, who knoweth all things, there's nothing that you've said or done or know the future or the past. But if God can move on, so can you. There are times in our lives that we have to trust God. We are God's hold up.
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9: Greetings, greetings, greetings. God bless you all. God bless you on this, amen, this lovely day, a day that the Lord has made. We shall rejoice and be glad in therein. We thank God for each one that are tuning in. It may be muggy, raining for many of you all, and we're praying for those, amen, that might be impacted today. But we believe in God that God is able to turn every storm around. Amen. We thank God because why? When the storm came, Jesus spoke to the storm, and all of a sudden the storm ceased. Amen. So we just thank God anyway. Amen. And we know that God is able to do exceeding and abundantly, but we actually thank God for the work of powers that work when they're in. And I thank God, amen, that we're live at the radio broadcast today. Yes, amen, because why? The word of God must still be preached in this hour and time. And we thank God. This is yours truly, the Master Prophet, Dr. Lenny Korn, the third of Kingdom Wisdom Ministry. Thank God for my beautiful queen, Dr. Lady C. Thank God for each one of you that even tuning in live right now on Facebook, making you share this word. And those that are listening, make sure you call your friend real quick and say, listen, the man of God is on. Also, you could call us, amen, just give me a little time. You can call us at 850-671-1450. We're going to take prayer requests today because many of you need prayer, amen. You need some answers. You need some direction because this is your prophetic location today, amen. Every Friday at 1230, 10:30 on 95.3 Hallelujah Station. You could call in 850-671-1450. We're praying for you, believe in God. And matter of fact, we're speaking the word in your prophetic location, amen, to give you divine direction. Because many of you probably going through certain things right now in your life and just seem like, Lord, what's going on? But let me tell you something. God is able to do anything. Exceeding abundant above, you actually think according to the work of powers that work within you. The scripture even say, for we don't wrestle against flesh and blood, but against principality and powers and rules of darkness spiritually. That means we got to cast down the thoughts and the evil imagination. Last couple weeks, we've been talking about the spirit of fear, but we're going to take a we're going to do another turn today, because this is what God continue to deal. He dealt with me on this certain conversation that we're going to begin to bring the revelation, because it's very important. Because why? Amen. You must know who you are in the kingdom. You must know who you are. And sometimes you got to continue, amen, to wait on the Lord. Let's go into the word of the Lord. The scripture said this. Also, matter of fact, you can write us at our P.O. box. Amen. Real quick, our P.O. box is 181151 Tallahassee, Florida, 32318. Once again, P.O. box 181151 Tallahassee, Florida, 32318. Also, you can hit us up on our ministry business line at 321-999-5187. Once again, 321-999-5187. We thank God again for each one that are tuning in. Listen, let's go to the word of the Lord. The scripture came out of first the book of Mark. Mark chapter 10, verse 35 through 35. Yes, 35. The scripture says this right here. Mark chapter 10, as we get to go into the word of the Lord. Because why? This is very important. The scripture says in Mark 35, let's go, Mark 10 and 35 said, and James and John, the son of Zebedee, came unto him, saying, Master, we will that thou should do for us whatever we desire, whatever you desire. And he said to them, what will ye that I should do for you? They said unto him, grant us that we may sit on thy right hand and on the other that left and in the glory. And Jesus said to them, you know not what you ask. Can you drink of the cup that I drink of and be baptized in the baptism that I am baptized with? And they said, how can? And Jesus said to him, you shall indeed drink of the cup that I drink of, and with baptism that I have baptized, wherewith shall you be saved? But to sit on my right hand and on my left hand is not mine to give, and it shall be given to them for whom it is prepared. And when the 10 heard it, they began to be much displeased with James and John. Let's go to Matthew chapter 20 real quick. Amen. Matthew chapter 20. The word of the Lord says this right, and it declares, Matthew 20 and verse 23, the Bible says, and he said to them, you shall indeed. Matter of fact, let's go back to verse 21. Then came to him the mother Zebedee's children with her sons, worshiping and desiring a certain thing of him. And he said to her, what wilt thou? She said unto him, grant these two sons may sit on the right hand and on the other, on the left in the kingdom. And Jesus said to her, you know not what you ask. You are able to drink of the cup that I drink of and be baptized with baptism I am baptized. They said unto him, we are able. And he said unto them, you shall indeed drink of the cup and be baptized in the baptism, amen, I baptized with, and but thou sit on the right hand and on the left, it is not mine to give, but it shall be given to them whom it is prepared of my Father. And when the 10 heard it, they were moved with indignation against the two brethren. If I could use for a conversation, also thank God for my good friend Doc D, amen, and thank God for Sister Monique, amen. Sister CeCe, amen. We thank God for each one of y'all. If I could use for a conversation today, I want to deal with a subject called Everybody Wants the Top. Everybody wants the top. Everybody wants the top. God bless you, those that are watching live. God bless you, Bishop McMillan, Selena Rush, amen, the daughter Jasmine, amen. We thank God for each one that are tuning in. As I use for a top, everybody wants the top, the conversation. Because we're looking at the text right now. We're looking at some young men, amen. They were seeing the fame of Jesus begin to move and how he was doing great things. And they asked one question, hey, can we sit up there at the top? Can we sit next to you? And Jesus began to say, you ask a hard thing, but you could take this cup and you go through the baptism, but for me to give you this top, for me to give you this error, that is of God, that has to be of God. Why would you say this, man of God? Because if you look right now in the church arena, you look in the church world, we have so many folks wants to take the role of being in the top. Everybody wants to be the top. Everybody wants to be the top dog. Everybody wants the titles. Everybody wants, amen, to be notarized. That's one part of the scripture said, except that you come humble as a child, amen, as you're the childlike faith. Because James and John did not know there was action. They did not know that, amen, and that spotlight was going to cause some problems in their life. Because one of the main things Jesus was trying to show them in response, he said, can you handle the suffering? A lot of times people want to be in the top, but they don't want the suffering. They don't want to go through the development. They want the coat, but don't want to pay the cost. And so a lot of folks are, amen, they're gung-ho, they're hungry for the position. They're hungry to be notarized and don't want to go through the suffering at all. Because why? Just because you preach, that'll make you great. Just because you know a couple of scriptures, that'll give you the platform. And there's so many people now. We have so many chiefs, but very little enemies. We have so many leaders, but very little followers in this hour. Because everybody's top heavy. Everybody wants to be at the top. Everybody wants to be the light. Everybody wants to be the main man, the main woman. And Jesus was trying to tell, because he noticed in this spirit, amen, that there was the spirit of arrogancy. He noticed, amen, even the mother came. She wanted to put them at the top just because they were hanging with Jesus. They felt that they had the right to sit there next to Jesus to be in the same position. Sometimes we have people in the church, you'll be surprised at how folks sit in the church and they already mesmerized in their mind. That's what be me with the mic in my hand. That's what be me leading the praise and worship. That should be me doing all these things. Because what happened is it comes from this spirit, amen, of Satan. Because what Satan said, he said, you know what, I'm going to sin above God and everything else. He wanted to take God's position. And we have people now that wants to take position but don't want to go through the suffering. They wants to be anointed but don't want to go through the suffering. Because he said, number one, if you could take this cup, which means the cup of suffering. Because people don't understand when they was asking Jesus about that, they didn't understand that he was saying, listen, you got to share this suffering. You got to go through some things in order to get into the place. That's why you cannot despise men or women of God who God is using, because you don't know some of the suffering, some of the things they had to go through in life in order to be in the position, in order to walk in a certain anointing. But we have people now that are running around making people leaders, say, I'm going to make you a prophet. I'm going to make you a apostle. I'm going to make you a bishop. But this thing about it is, did God say that you are a prophet? Did God say you're a prophetess? Did God say you're a pastor? We have people making it. Jesus said, I can't make you. I can't put you in this position. These things are of God. And that's why we're saying now the church is so much in disarray, because we're making people being in something they have not qualified for. We're making them become elders and they have not qualified for. We're making them become pastors and they came and manage, amen, their own checkbook. They came and manage their own home. The Bible says, how can you lead the house of God when you can't take care of your own house? How can you say you're going to be a shepherd and your house is buck wild? You came and run your own house. Your lights are steady being out. Amen. You seeing everything else, but you can't see your rent is due. I don't know what's going on with the church right now, man of God. It's so many people want to be top. They want to be in control. They want to be so deep, but don't understand there is a cost. There's a price you got to pay to walk, amen, in a certain status, in a certain position. Many say, man of God, how are you able to see like that? How are you able to go through? How are you able to be this and all this? But you don't know the stuff, the struggles they went to go through. That's the time where I had to go through a reset in my life, where I had to get off the scene for almost 6 years.
5: deals and allow God to continue to deal with me in order to bring some things out of me, in order to put some things in me. It was a tearing at the flesh. It was a wrestling with, amen, with the angels. It was a wrestling with my own identity. It was wrestling with this. It was a suffering part. It was a suffering part of going through persecution, going through the slander, going through the lies, going through the gossip, going through the accusers, amen, in order to walk into that place. But we have people now, they are making folks sit on the right hand and on the left hand because they cute, because they got a good little job, because they might be known, but they don't have no suffering, they have no scars, they have no wound, they've been through no battles, amen. The minute a battle come, they run. The minute somebody confront them, they get mad and go on Facebook, start blasting everything like a little woman, like a little girl, because they can't handle suffering. How can you, amen, embrace the crown when you can't enjoy the suffering? How can you walk in the glory when you don't have no story? We got too many people want glory but don't have a story. You want to be the perfect individual, the perfect preacher, the perfect one, the amen, that nobody has nothing negative to say about you. But I come to find out, Jesus said, listen, you want this spot, you want to be known, but you have to go through some stuff. You have to go through when they want to slap. You have to go through when they want to kill you. You like, you see in the crowd. See, some of you, amen, some people out there, they're moved by crowds because you say, I bet you I could preach like that. I could move the crowd like that, because you looking at the numbers, but you ain't looking at how many times you might, amen, have to go through certain things. Do you not know that 75% of men in ministry that are strong ministers have to take a loss? Sometimes people lose relationship. Sometimes people lose their marriage. Sometimes people almost lose everything in order to walk, amen, into that brand and walk into the calling and walk into the identity of what Jesus, amen, require of you. Because why? He said, you must suffer. After you suffer well, then I shall establish you. Because they did not understand that the assignment that they thought they want to have is a place of honor, but it was not for God to give them that seat. A lot of people want to be honored, and people are honoring folks who are not honorable. Amen. That's why sometimes when you don't, they don't put you in the pulpit, and all of a sudden somebody greater come, then they got to put you down, and you got to sit on the front row. Now you're embarrassed because you want the hot seat. It better be axed up than axed down, and that's why you're seeing right now so many people are being put down, because somebody else put them up and God never put them there. I'm talking to somebody. It's too many people want to be on top. Too many stars, too many novels. Amen. We got too many selected stars, but don't want to go through the suffering. And the Bible even began to say that Jesus said, it is not my place to put you into this position. It is of God. When we going to stop going around talking about we having all these classes and you making people become something because they went to a class and God never put them into that position, and making people lose their purpose, making people turn away from God? Because why? People are moving by their own, amen, natural affection. They move by their own ways and making people become something they're not. I'm talking to somebody right now in this, amen, in this, listen to me right now. Some of you need to go back and give your license back, because that's not you. You need to take the license back. You need to tear them up and say, you know what? God ain't called me to do this right here. I'm out of pocket. I'm in the wrong lane. You need to stay in your lane, because you trying to be something. Just because you preach one trial sermon, now you think you the pastor of the year. Because you done preach three times, now all of a sudden you done pay somebody $1,500 to make you a bishop. Come on, you buying a bishopship. You buying apostolic. People are making folks become something that God has not put them in the sea. And that's why we see why the church is buck wild. That's why we see so many renegades. That's why we see so many folks with frog spirits. They hop from one church to another church because they lost their identity. They don't know which lily pad they want to be on, because somebody to put you at the top. Somebody told you was grand. Somebody told you that you see all, and you ain't seeing nothing, because you can't even see that you about to get your car repossessed. Something wrong with that picture there. God is a God of order. God is a God of decency. Something is wrong on with the church. Y'all better hear me up in here. And some of you are running to these amen, the Bible preachers who are going to make you be something that God ain't called you to be. Because why? They say, oh, you overdue. No, you overdue because you ain't died yet. You ain't died of your flesh. You ain't died of your emotion. And you get angry. You can't celebrate another man, amen, another individual when they done went through something. Y'all ain't talking up here. People are playing church now. They are playing. It had become a, amen, it had become a skit. It had become some type of theatrical, and you just up there performing. That's no suffering. Amen. And the minute things get hard in heaven, first thing you do to my God told me to shut down for 90 days. So he done told you to stop preaching. He done told you, amen, to do all these.

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1: And how to serve. You can't lead if you never serve. We got too many folks trying to lead, but you never serve nobody. You always like to direct. That's why you see so many churches right now going on. And this no disrespect. You see so many women churches, so many churches full of women and just very few men. And if the man is in the church, he's just the deacon. And these women just running everything. They're running them, just running them because they're used to that power. They're not used to submission. But when it comes, y'all better hear. I know some of you getting upset right now because everybody now is on this type of tip that we're in control now. We're in control. It's our time. We got freedom of speech. It ain't always your freedom of speech. It's time to submit because just because you see, that don't mean you need to, amen, say what you see. Just because you hear, that don't mean it need to be told. Sometimes you got to learn how to let God deal with you, and God is having a problem with putting people on the top, and they half of these folks up at 15, 20 years old, and you making them overseers. Tell about they calling them mama and daddy. The devil's a lie. You don't even know nothing about being a parent in the spirit. You don't know nothing about being a natural parent. And you around here, these folks 65 years old, and you talking about these my children. The devil's a lie. You need to humble yourself. Come on, how can you wet behind the ears? Amen. Wet behind the ears. Amen. Still got milk around your mouth and talking about you. Overseer. Overseer of what? Overseer your mind first. Overseer your attitude first. Oh, get adjustment. Stop being prideful. Stop being arrogant. And just because you might speak well and you'd have been to college, See, we got too many feelings going on. I feel lead. Too much of lead going on. You know, they use lead to put in bullets. Amen. They use lead to do other stuff. We got too many people that are in pockets that should be out of the pocket, should be sitting down, listening, and getting trained. Because Jesus said, listen, you all see what I'm doing, but you don't know the deep layers. You don't know the company that are coming around me. You don't know, amen, the dimension that I'm in right now. I'm in a dimension that you are not qualified for. I'm in a dimension that right now you lose your mind. You trying to walk into, you trying to get me to put you in something that gonna kill you. He said, but what I'm gonna do, if you could take this cup with me and then get baptized with me in the Holy Ghost, because that's why he told him, say, listen, don't preach nothing until I return. And then they had to wait, and after he left, he said, I'm not gonna leave you comforting. I'm gonna fill you with the Holy Ghost. Too many people trying to preach and don't have the Holy Ghost. You got Casper the Ghost, but not the Holy Ghost. We got too many folks out there operating, amen, in a soulless realm and talking about the Lord. No, you heard somebody say that. God ain't tell you that. That's why we have all this misinformation, because people are not being properly trained. That's why Jesus told James and John. He said, James, listen, you have Brother John. You love being around me, but it's not time. And pastors, hear me. You leaders better hear me right now. Hear the man of God. Stop, amen, trying to accommodate these folks. It's time to tell them it's not time right now. Amen. Because why you so gung-ho to get the mic? Who you trying to tell off in the pulpit? What you got on your chest? Amen. People don't need to hear your couch messages. People don't need to hear talking about I did this. We don't need to hear about your eye. We don't need to hear about your reason. We need to hear about answer. Amen. The word of the Lord, because too many people messed up in their mind to hear all of your bickery and your complaining. To my, don't be jealous of me because I'm up here preaching. We don't want to hear nobody jealousy. We tired of your flesh. We tired of your emotions. We tired that you in and out. You don't know whether you so double minded. One minute you on, next thing you know you off. One minute God moving, next thing you know all us the ship is going down. You're confused. That's why people right now are so confused. They'll go to a psychic before they come to real men of God. Because why? Certain you all out there are running a circle. Amen. Raining the bottom of the circus. Amen. Circus. Amen. Circus ole. You got a circus going on. A bunch of clowns. Everybody doing their own thing because everybody want to be on top. I've never seen so much in my life that the whole church, everybody got a license. Everybody got a license. Even now the baby just came down. Oh, that's the baby of the church. The baby got license. Now you get a certificate to the child now. Everybody got a license. Ain't nobody no servant. Everybody got a license, man of God. Everybody a license. How you come in 2 weeks, God told me to license you. You're going to be one of my preachers. Because you try.

0: to be top. You try to be top, so you pass that license. So next every 6 months, somebody come to your church, you done gave out new license. And get talking about you are authority, giving them authority to go out here and tear up somebody's church. That's what you're doing. They're going to tear up people's church because everybody want to be top. Everybody want to be on top right now. Oh, I know this rubbing some of you the wrong way, but it's going to rub you the right way because why? It's time for order to come back to God's house. And God is sick of you all making a mess because you're talking about, I feel. If God ain't said it, let them still be the worship leader. Let them still be on the intercessor team. Let them pray the hell out of them first. Amen. Let them sing the pride out of them. As a matter of fact, this week you ain't leading the song because you in pride right now. So you're going to sit down and watch somebody else say, let's see how long they sit in your church. Let's see how long will you take the mic from them. Let's see how long you're not calling their name. I guarantee you they'll leave your church because the first thing about it, because you gave them too much of clout. You don't put too much of clout in their hand, so they feel important. So if they feel they don't show up, the church is not going to move. They feel they don't show up, the glory is not going to come. If they don't sing, you ain't nothing moving. The devil is a lie. The devil is a lie. The devil is a lie. Saul thought the same thing, but what God did, he said, I ought to pick me a king. I chose somebody that you never thought that I could use. Nobody else wanted him, but this man know how to submit. He know how to serve, and he know how to go through stuff. Even though people are trying to dog him out, this man has the answer. And some of you right now, you've been too nice to these people, and that's why your church is a bunch, amen, of knives. Amen. They got a butcher knife in one hand and a Bible in the other hand. Everybody waiting to cut each other's throat because somebody want the throne. Somebody want to be the next first lady. Somebody want to be the next pastor. Y'all ain't talking up here because you know why? All this out of order stuff. Jesus said you got to first go through the suffering. Then point number two, he said that his friends, that their brothers who traveled with them, they got upset because they was in indignation of the disciples because why? The other 10 heard about the request and they became angry. And they became angry with James and John. And matter of fact, because why? They was bidding to have favoritism. You wonder why stuff going on right now. People are hearing stuff. And so you got now the other congregation of folks are upset. Because why? They thought they was going to be the next one because they've been to the church the longest. So they felt they supposed to be in the spot. They thought they supposed to be the one that's supposed to be the next in line for, amen, for the oil. But the thing about, and so that's why so much confusion going on because people trying to figure out, I've been here all this long time and they didn't choose me. They chose somebody else. Because why? There is no order going on in the house. The apostles got mad. Amen. The other 10 got mad because they heard the request of James and John. But they didn't hear where Jesus said, listen, this is not for me to give to you. And that's what's going on. You got circus stuff going on in the church because they're hearing that you done said something behind the closed doors that you're going to make Sister So-and-so the next missionary and Mother Buddy Crockett, who been there for 12 years, she upset because you ain't give her cakes and you ain't sell her pies, but you sold Sister Nolly the pies. So now you got problems going on. People get mad because they no longer arrange the flowers in the church no more. They used to do the flowers for 20 years and now they upset because they can't move the flowers because somebody else. Because why? They felt they supposed to be the next one in line. Oh, y'all ain't talking up here. Because why? They didn't understand. Jesus said, listen, before you move into this pocket, you got to learn the thing of called the lesson of servanthood. Jesus moved, he used that moment, amen, to teach all disciples that true greatness in the kingdom is measured by your service. It is measured by your service. Not because you did service for 3 weeks and you think now you deserve flowers. No, your service. Your service. He didn't say I came to be honored. I come to serve. See, we got people need to understand that when you a pastor, it's not for you to be the king. It's not for you to be all that. It's for you to serve. You come to serve, not for people to walk around and have to carry your briefcase and wipe your face every time you get up. You in the wrong position. You might need to go hire somebody, amen, get your nanny or somebody and do that at your house. And see, that's what people are looking at. That's why you have folks want to be stars in the kingdom, because you want somebody to serve you and carry your bags and carry your clothes holes and all this is making you wonderful and deep, and you ain't serve nobody, you know what I'm saying, and you holler at people in a kind of way, amen, because you want them to be under you. Jesus said, no. He said, matter of fact, if I don't wash your feet, and we don't wash your feet, and we don't have no fellowship, he said, I'm going to wash yours. And Peter said, no, Lord, you can wash me, you can wash my feet, and I'm going to wash yours, because we got too many folks don't know how to wash anymore. But if anything, we got too many people want to be washed. They wants to be served. They done lost their servanthood. When I train and teach on, amen, armor bearers are servants. Armor bearers are ones, amen. Them don't put like this. They be the first one to church and the last one to leave. Not to show up, getting out the car with the pastor because you want to be seen. I'm talking about when you armor bear, you're putting your life on the line. Amen. You're putting your life on. That's why David got mad at Saul's armor bearer. He said, listen. You all should be dead because you let me get this close to the man of God. Oh, my God. Some of you supposed to be serving, but you let too many people get close to your man and your woman of God. That's why stuff go on. You let them interfere. You supposed to be covering God now, but you just there to look cute. You looking there to be popular, and you looking at and all that, but you don't have no intercessory spirit on the inside. And that's why it's easy for the enemy to come in and infiltrate. Instead of having a prayer circle, now you have built, thank you, Holy Ghost. You know what's going on. You just know that church, you got a cult. You have become a cult leader. You think it's a church, it's a cult leader. Everybody got to bow down, put flowers around their head, and serenade you, and you have your cult leader doing the same thing. If it's your way, it's no way, because the cult leaders don't want to submit to nobody. See, cult leaders, they always give out rebuke, but they can't handle rebuke. They could give instruction, but can't take instruction. Y'all, they talking up in here, because the minute somebody to say something wrong to them, you have defiled them. You have defiled them. And that's what's going on. We got a lot of cults going on, and you think it's a church. It's not, amen. That's why people, amen, and the ones you call your armor bearers, only thing they are reporters. They're going to tell you what so-and-so doing, but they will not tell you what they're doing. Put like this for a prime example. The Bible said this right here. When the Pharisees and the scribes came to Jesus, they said, Lord, we caught this woman in the act of adultery. He said, yeah. And they said, the law said she should be stoned. Now, Jesus understood the Mosaic law. Catch this right here. He understood the Mosaic law. And so he said, okay. And so what Jesus did, he bent down the dirt, started writing. I'm sure he probably writing their name because you all was all messed up with him too. But he said, because of the law, he said, now he that without sin, he didn't say sins, he that without sin, let her cast the first stone. Everybody had dropped their stone. The first thing what Jesus did, he rose up, he said, where are your accusers? He didn't say, where the sinners? He said, where are your accusers? See, we got too many accusers who love to judge. See, they came to judge. But really, Jesus say, you are an accuser. Anytime, catch that, when I say cult leader, anytime you always pointing out people problems and pointing out you doing this and doing that, you're doing a judge. And the thing about it, instead, and don't know that you are, that's where you have these young ministers. Don't do this. Don't do that. They're judging because they're naive. But you don't understand. You operate in the area, in the spirit. I'm helping somebody, of accusing. That's why people going off of information, false information. You going off of stuff you have heard somebody say. You accusing. You ain't me there. My God. You ain't me there. You wasn't there at all. And Jesus said, listen, I'm going to teach you all where you're going to learn how to discern, but you got to first get up under me and serve. You're not ready to be a voice because if you be a voice, you're going to be judging everything. You'll judge a man and their weakness. Whenever you judge and people like that, when you tell your child, say, listen, don't go out that house. You know what you did? You put a seed in their mind to be inquisitive. You know what? Why they tell me not to do it? I'm going to do it anyway. You tell them, don't drink. Oh, why they tell me not to drink? I'm going to taste it anyway. Because you put it there. But if you don't keep on reminding them and saying this, people will not do certain things. Oh, my God. Y'all missing this right here. People will not do certain things. Why are you saying the man of God? Because a lot of you right now, people are afraid and they're not servants. They just part of the cult. See, when they become servants, they become servant unto God, and they know how to serve you right. Catch this right here. Jesus said, listen. He said, whoever want to be first must first become a slave. That's it. You must become a slave, which means you must become one that know how to serve and give your life for the kingdom, for ministry. When a pastor, when you're a pastor, that means you belongs to God. Yeah, you have a family, but when it comes to that ministry, you belongs to that ministry. You belong, Kester, you belong. That's why it's so important. You must study that word so you could be able to give people the information. And catch this right here. But God just don't raise up pastors who never served up under pastor. We got people who never served under nobody. They just got out, and all of a sudden, somebody enlightened them with papers. So you're coming in now, become a cult, a dictator. Because you never know about serving. Oh, my God. You never knew about serving. Because, see, when you look at the scribes and Pharisees, they became like a cult. Because if it's not their way, it's no way. Because they was judging people by the law. When Jesus said, listen, I'm going to teach you about the grace and mercy also. Even though I understand the law, because I am the law. Oh, y'all missing. I am the law. You looking at the law. I wrote the law because I'm the word. In the beginning was the word. So you can't tell me about the law. So, but Jesus said, because of you brought this accusation, I got to listen to the conversation. Y'all miss, you better catch this right here. But I must deal with it accordingly. Oh, my God. I must deal with it accordingly. So you must understand why you're saying this, man of God. Because when God is putting you in a position, one of the main things you got to understand that you have to walk, amen, in wisdom. You got to walk in true stature, amen, which is also in the book of Proverbs, amen. Proverbs chapter 4. Let's go to Proverbs chapter 4. Anybody getting something out of this, you can call us at 850-671-1450, amen, because this is very important, because the thing about it, God is saying too many people are at the top, but they're full of pride. You got prideful people carrying a title, prideful people, and some people need to put the, you need to go back and give them papers back, I'm telling you, because why? That spirit will destroy you. Proverbs chapter 4, verse 7 and 8, the Bible says, wisdom is the principal thing, therefore get wisdom, and with all thy, and with all thy getting, get what? Understanding. Exalt her, and she shall promote thee. When you get wisdom. God don't put fools in there. He give, you have to have wisdom. Because why? Wisdom preserve thee. Oh, y'all missing this right here. A lot of folks don't have no wisdom. You putting people in there because of talent, but no wisdom. And that's why so much things are crashing. The Bible says wisdom will promote thee. Wisdom will, I'm going to say it again. Wisdom will promote thee. And she shall bring thee again to honor. And when thou dost embrace her, wisdom will promote thee. Because wisdom and understanding, wisdom will promote. Proverbs 24, verse 5. God bless you, Carla. How you doing?
1: I'm doing well. How are you?
0: All right. Who I'm speaking with?
1: This is Sharon.
0: Hey, Sharon. Miss Sharon, are you enjoying the word of the Lord?
1: Yes, but I had a particular question that's been in my spirit for a while now.
0: Go ahead.
1: Just say I enter into the church, and I don't mean I don't mind about being sat down in a season of being taught.
0: Yes.
1: I know that I have a calling on my life, but if you sit in a church for so long and you see that the pastor is allowing the members to take control of the church, am I still supposed to stay there when I'm hungry for the word?
0: Now, you know what? I like this type of data. You don't open up a space. I like this. First of all, let me just give you the wisdom first. You need to seek God on that. And second of all, did God send you there?
1: Okay.
0: Because, see, if God ain't seen you, and then you can get to a place, now you're getting agitated. You got to understand, did God send you there? Or you went there on your own? Then the first part I ask, you got to seek God, see what he say, because you know there's a call. And so now you've got to now seek God for the direction of who has the voice for your call.
1: Okay.
0: Did you catch that? Who had the voice?
1: Because
0: I could tell you a woman of wisdom because even the way you brought that out. Because you seem like you're a person of order. Because what I'm talking about is a lot of dysfunction and stuff going on and just a bunch of wild circus stuff going on. When you know, that's why God is put, ooh, la la boucha. So you seek God for the proper place. And sometimes we stay in a place because of necessity or but if your spirit is not growing and you instead of being stuck, you leaving angry instead of being filled.
1: Okay.
0: That's not God.
1: Yes.
0: So you pray to a God, because I see that strong evangelistic in teaching dual anointing in you. And see, it need to be cultivated, because you don't want to get into a place where when God is ready to use you, now you're angry. So now you have to go back through the filter of getting the anger out of you, because you feel that you're dead. So now you're teaching and you're preaching with anger, because
1: anger,
0: you finally,
1: amen.
0: You am I making sense? So that's where God is going to give you that. And I'm going to pray right now, woman of God. I love this honesty. Father, we pray that you touch the woman of God and you would guide her to the voice that she needed in her life. And I thank you for the door and opportunity and the spiritual boldness. In Jesus' name I pray. Amen. And let me tell you something.
1: Amen.
0: Don't you let nobody make you feel inferior. This is your soul at stake. This is your life online. Like I said, you pray to God. I ain't telling you to do, but you pray to God. And then the thing again, the second part, make sure that God tell you to go there, not because a friend told you to go.
1: Amen.
0: God
1: Amen.
0: Bless you, woman of God. Did we ask you your question?
1: God bless you. Yes, sir. Thank you.
0: Amen. Listen, a lot of you, that's just powerful. A lot of you have questions. You can call in right now. Because, see, some people are getting upset and saying, man, God, why are you talking like? Because that's what's going on. It's a cult. It's a circus. We putting everybody in these spots, and you got kids. And what I mean kids, some of them could be grown, older than Methuselah, and they're still childish. They don't, because they've never been properly trained. And just like me telling my son to go out there, and my baby 5 years old, and I'm giving my child a loaded gun and tell my squeeze, you're getting that child killed. And that's what's going on. That's why Jesus said, listen, you got to first take some steps. You got to first take these steps. Learn the way. Yes, you done a little prophecy. We gave you a little 1 minute prophecy, gave you 5 minutes of a teaching, but that don't mean you're ready now. And you're not going to keep plugging in me and bugging me, say, when I'm going to license you. Now, there are seasoned people that are being overlooked. But that's why Jesus said, listen, there's a time and season for all things. But what I'm saying is, I'm talking about what's going on now. It's so many people that are in these churches right now because of the church needs a leader. You just putting anybody in position. They don't have the light. They don't have the oil to lead. They don't have the grace to lead. I'm helping somebody. And you put me, and you calling these folks, the prophet of the house, they need to first be a prophet of their own house. See for yourself. See that your stuff is falling apart. Why don't you see that first? See that your husband needs you right now. See that your wife needs you. See your kids need you right now. See that first, and then you can see for the world. Oh, I'm telling the truth. I'm telling you, because when you put a lot of time into certain things and don't start managing home first, it's gonna cause some problems. He said, "Charity starts at home, then it spread abroad." So Jesus said, listen, I'm going to deal with you all first. I'm going to build you up, and then you able to go abroad. But you got to first get certified by the Father. And God is not putting, having all these people to get licensed the way they doing all the installations. Some of you need to close up the installations and insulate your air conditioner or your roof. All these, I'm telling you, because this is problem going on. And that's why people, when they get this stuff, that's why they have madness going on in the church. Again, the scriptures say also, it says this right here. In Proverbs 24:5, you can call us at 850-671-1450. You have any calls or call in like that sister did. Proverbs 24:5 says, a wise man is strong. Yea, a man of knowledge increased strength. For by wise counseling thou make thy war, and the multitude of counselors their safety. What you saying, man of God? When you deal with individuals who cannot receive counseling, and or receive advice, and coach supposed to be in leadership where God just talked to them all by themselves, that's a dangerous person. Because why? The Bible talks about it must be a wise counseling, because the knowledge calls you to increase. But integrity and righteousness, because that's the scripture that says this right here. It talks about in Proverbs 22:29, here it go. He said this right here. Rob the poor because he is poor. Excuse me, I'm sorry. I went to the wrong one. I do apologize because I'm getting caught up right now. Let me go back to that again. I just hit the wrong one. Give me just a few seconds, saints. 22:29. I'm sorry about that. Here it go. Send thou a man diligently in his business, and he shall stand before kings, and he shall not stand before mean men. What you mean is, whenever God is calling you to do things, you have to become into a place of business minded also. You have to become a person business. The Bible said there was a man that's shrewd. You have to be shrewd in business. Which mean is, when you are in ministry, you cannot afford to be trying to compliment and compromise with anyone, amen, just to please the people. I'll say it again, just to please the people. Because what it is, Bible said this in Proverbs 18:12, before destruction, the heart of a man haughtiness, and before honor is humility. So what you're saying, man of God, because you have to also walk in humility, and then you could be able to walk in honor, because that pride, and that's what's going on. A lot of pride is wants to be at the seat. I don't know why the Holy Ghost keep having talking about. A lot of pride wants to be in the seat right now. It's not for the kingdom. It's to be known amongst the people. It's not for somebody to get saved, not for somebody to get delivered. You just wants to be the shot caller, and that's pride. And that's why you raise up a bunch of prideful folks. And then the minute they get mad at you, they leave your church and take 3%. They do just like Satan, take 1/3 of the angels and start their own congregation right down the street with the folks, because you did not raise them properly. Because why? Why? Catch this right here. Self-control and emotional mastery. Proverbs 16:32. Here you go. 16:32. My God, from Zion. Proverbs 16:32. The Bible says, he that is slow to anger is better than a mighty man, and he that rules his spirit than he that taketh the city. Again, he that is slow to anger. That's why he told Peter, say, Peter, you ain't ready right now. None of y'all ain't ready, because Peter, you got an attitude problem. He told Peter, put away your sword. Some of you right now, you wants to be in leadership, but your anger, you got too much of anger. You got an anger issue. You got an anger issue, and it's sure it's spewing in the pulpit. It's spewing in your saying. It's spewing. And if you don't know how to control your temperance, you're going to mess around and self-destruct. But when you learn how to be slow in anger, that's what I was saying earlier, how some of you get upset because somebody has done said something about you. You all of a sudden, you go right there on Facebook, start blasting. You have an attitude problem. And that means you have to work on that, because what it is, you're going to kill your ministry. You're going to kill everything around you because you are not slow to anger. I'm going to say that again. This is very important. You go from 0 to 1,000. Zero to 1,000. That is a dangerous individual. The Bible says you must be slow to anger, because also it said, and he who rules his spirit, he then can take a city. I'm taking the city. How are you going to take the city? You can't rule your spirit. You can't take nothing. You can't rule your spirit. I know some of you got this, you got the funny face right now, but it's all good, because I'm helping some of you all. Pastors, your bishops, your apostles, you're about to do ordination. These are, you ordain angry people who don't like to serve. You're ordaining people who are not used to power. And when you get a person who's not used to power, they abuse their authority. They abuse their authority. And so now they're not serving God because they love him. They're serving God because they're afraid of you. My God. 850-671-1450. We're going to pray for some of you all right now. The prayer line is open. The scripture also said this right here. Amen. It talks about how when you got to be a person, children do not fight for social status or power. When you're fighting for social status and power, that means you are in a place of pride. When you like, amen, when you like of pride, that means children do not fight for high social status. That means you wait on your ministry. You wait on your ministry. You wait on your ministry. You have to wait because you're not fighting for a certain status. That question, they say, Jesus, who going to sit on your left hand? Jesus say, it's not for me to give it to you. I can't give you something that God has not done. And some of you got to repent, because you raised up a demon and gave them license, and now they're tearing things up. I'm telling you, we have to use wisdom in this hour, because why? Whenever you hear people that has gone home to my, I'm ready now, my time is now, I'm ready, that means you need to sit back and be very cautious. They tell kids they have to go through schooling. When they want to get driver's license or something like this, they have to go through the courses, take the tests and all that. They just don't give them no license, because why? People's lives are at danger right now. And God is concerned about the lives. And it's too many individuals that are coming stars or want to be in the limelight but has not been qualified by God. And you're making them leaders. You're making them elders. You put them in positions and not being funny. Some of them ain't even delivered. They're not even delivered. You ordaining drunks. You ordaining weed heads. Come on, y'all ain't, I'm telling you. Oh, well, everybody got it. No, these certain things, man, you got to be wise now. This is serious business, because why? That devil, when he assigned his imps, their job is to follow the orders. That's why when Jesus cast that spirit out, that man, and they say, who are you? They said, matter of fact, did Jesus ask the question? He said, who is your name? They say, when we're legion. That means we're many. We have been assigned to this man. And he said, and when Jesus cast that spirit, they say, listen, don't just throw us out there in the air. Put us into something, because if we go back to Satan without fulfilling the assignment, he's going to do some damage to us. So he put him inside the pig. Even demons know how to submit to delegate authority. That's why, because they knew they had assignment. I'm telling you, people are going away from the assignment, and they're on their assignment, because the thing about it, there wants to be a star. It's only one, it's the Bible, Jesus said, ain't nobody good but the Father. And God is saying, it's time to bring the church back into the place where seasoned people, that when you have, it should be a time where mothers was teaching the young women how to live right, how to, now you got the mothers trying to, they clothes are tighter than the young girls now. They're in competition. My God, mama trying to get her groove back. My God, mama got lying and showing. That the devil is alive. What's going on? The older women supposed to teach the younger women. The older men supposed to teach. You got the older men got their hat backwards trying to be more gigolos in the church. What's going on? It's out of order. Because why? We have made it now become stars. And know what? Everybody wants to be top. Everybody, people going to bed, they went to bed as a person, woke up, next thing you know, God told me to be a minister. Then 3 months later, God told me to be an elder. Another 3 months later, God told me to be a bishop. Another 3 months, God told me to be the overseer. Another 3 months, God say I'm an apostle. Another 3 months, I'm the chief apostle. Next month, I'm God. What's going on with this stuff? It's so much that is going on till the church is dysfunctional. God bless Carla. How you doing?
2: Hello, Pastor. How are you?
0: All right. Who I'm speaking with?
2: You're speaking with Brenda.
0: Brenda, are you enjoying the word?
2: Yes, sir, I am enjoying the word. I've enjoyed it several times in the past, and I'm enjoying it today.
0: What's on your heart?
2: I have a prayer request. I can't go into
0: okay,
2: details
0: you ain't got to go
2: because
0: into
2: there's
0: it.
2: an ongoing investigation. But my youngest child was killed a couple weeks ago in Atlanta due to a hit and run, and is currently being investigated. And my prayers is just to find out the truth of what happened
0: okay.
2: to my child.
0: Okay, let's pray. Father God, we pray right now for the woman of God. We pray that God, that you will bring you, God, you will move in the midst of this situation. That you bring a closure to this situation. I thank you, Lord, that you would do it between the next couple weeks, that you'll bring a closure. I thank you in the name of Jesus that you have already worked it out. I give you praise, I give you honor, I give you glory. I'm just hearing the Spirit of the Lord just told me to tell you. He said, in this situation, God told me to tell you, don't run your mouth too much. Don't put too much out there.
2: Yes, sir.
0: I hope this give you wisdom. God said, don't talk too much about this. Do not talk too much about this because you don't know who's have an ear of connection, of knowing about this situation. God said, be quiet in this hour and watch me move.
2: Yes, sir.
0: So I'm telling you again, don't talk about this amongst people.
2: Yes, sir.
0: Only the ones that need, that you're talking to concerning this matter.
2: Yes, sir.
0: You hear me?
2: Yes, sir.
0: Amen. Godspeed be with you. And we're looking to hear some results. Amen. God bless you.
2: Yes, sir. God bless you.
0: My God. 850-671-1450. The lines are open. We're talking about everybody wants to be on the top right now. Because let me tell you something. I'm not saying that God's not going to use you. But what I'm saying is some people need to realize, amen, it took me almost close to now where I'm at the age of 56 to really understand, amen, what a prophet really part is. And they say, how you become a master prophet? I had to first come into a place of mastering, which become a teacher. I have to master myself, discipline, went through certain things, had to, amen, pull back. Because there's nothing wrong with pulling back in order to reset. And some of you, I'm going to say it again, I kept saying this in my spirit, it kept it in my spirit. Some of you leaders need to pull back right now. You need to reset because you don't have the love for the people no more. You don't have the love, oh my, you just doing a position. You lost the love. You just doing something because you feel it's your duty. The love is not there. It's nothing wrong resetting. Let God put somebody to work that for you because it's going to be more damaging to you than it's going to be better for you. Some of you need to take a reset. You're burnt out. You're burnt out. You need to get under some counseling. Let somebody advise you. You done struck everybody else, but you need to listen to some tea. And I realize a lot of folks who are full of pride and arrogant, they when they get mad of true leadership, you know what they do? They run to somebody else because they hate discipline. They hate discipline. And that type of spirit, that's why you see that generation spirit. It flops from you and your kids get like that. That's why the teachers can't tell your children that because they take on your spirit. Because why? I'm talking to some of you pastors, and I'm giving you your papers right now through the Spirit of God. You need to take a break. Because right now, you ain't studying to get no word. You just doing something. You already have no answer because you need some answers right now. So you need to stop trying to prophesy because you done missed and you done killed your ministry. You done missed so many times. You done gave people so many different amen applications. What applications mean? You put time on certain things and your time was off. Your timing was off and your location was off. Stop trying to be somebody else. Stop trying to act like you're hearing God. You're hearing yourself. I'm talking to somebody up in here. Ooh, the level shabba. Because what if we tell you something? When you talk, especially when you're dealing with prophetic, people are hearing you. But if you miss, you already brand as a false prophet. False prophet is not because somebody who, who just saying call. We understand that's false. But we talking about when you keep on missing, and you could really be a true prophet, but you've been branded as a false prophet because you're saying stuff because you think that's how you move people. There's times when I might not prophesy or say, thus said the Lord, but I give scripture because you got to understand all prophecy is not just say, I see, TC, KC, can we all see? Sometimes it is scripture. It is scripture. Scripture. And if you are New Testament prophet, that's we are, New Testament prophet, you need to have word. And some of you ain't got no word in you. You trying to preach and you ain't got no Bible in you. You don't know. You know two scriptures. No weapon that's formed against me. And you know the Lord's my shepherd. And you still calling Psalms chapters. And Psalms is not even no chapters. Some of you don't even know your word. You don't even know your Bible. And you jump right out the streets and jump in the pulpit and thinking that just because you shake, Samson is not going to work this time. Your eyes, they got plucked out and your hair, they got pulled out and they got cut off. You got to get Bible in you because you're not dealing with dumb demons. That's why you know what destroying the church? Illiteracy. He said, my people are destroyed because of lack of knowledge. Oh, God. They're destroyed because you ain't got no knowledge in you. You have no wisdom. And the only thing you have, just a dancing, hopping church who gifted people with no fine tuning. Everybody prophesying up there. Everybody speaking. Everybody seeing in up there. No order. Just a wild pack cult going on, all this hypnotized stuff, got the lights dimmed, and you the lost your leadership. That's what David, the Bible said this. David was a man of came into divine order. Even though Saul tried to kill him, but David had enough respect, so you know what? I'm not going to touch God's anointing. Some of you, if you know, regardless of what leadership you came from or whatever it is, some of you got to understand the importance. If that person been to bless your life, why are you putting your mouth on that person? If you was a person of order, you would not put your mouth out on that person who been a blessing in your life. But some of you with the diarrhea mouth with no order because you want to make yourself like you mishurt and you the victim of the year. That's why your ministry never take off. That's why you never take off because you it's so easy for you to put your mouth on God's man or woman of God. David said, I'm not going to touch God's anointing. I let God deal with him. I will let God with. And that's why the Bible say people that was indebted, they was broke, they were frustrated going through marital problems. And the Bible say all came to David, and David became a captain over them because he went through 15 years. Some of you only been in your church 6 months, and now you become licensed. My God. He was there 15 years in the cave, man of God, in the cave of Adullam, going through structure, going through getting built up by God. And when they came, David became a captain. He taught these men how to be a man. He taught these men how to survive. That's why the Bible said it was one man that jumped inside the cave and killed the lion. And you know why? They said that was one of David's men. They had David's spirit where these men were killing lions, jumping in the cave while it was snowing and killed the lion. We will know who come from you, the way they act. Ooh, Lord have mercy. We will know the teaching that they got from you is the way they act. And that's why it takes, amen, you got to stop being so quick to put them in a position. Sit back and watch them. Sit back, see they can have humility. Sit back to see there's no pride. Sit back and see can they still honor. You got folks get up there and preach during my honor the house. They jump up there and preach. Don't say thank God for the man of God. They just jump right up there and thinking they have arrived. dishonor all in the house of God. And these, but these are the stars you raised up. These are the stars you raised up. When they leave your church, they dog your name out. You was a blessing for them. You went to the grandmama's funeral. You was there praying for their lying uncle who lied on you. You was at the hospital praying for him when he got to get his leg cut off. You there, and they still, I let them know you. And that's why God dishonor you. The Bible say he will promote you when you walk in wisdom and honor will come. A lot of you are not honor. You're trying to get honor through the fan and through the clout. And God is saying, I'm not much in it. I'm not in it. Get the papers back. Some of you need to shut your door. You only got 5 people in the church. You need to go and sit in, close that door. You've been doing this church for 10 years, and you only got 7 folks. That means you ain't called. Go and sit down and go and get trained. Go help assist somebody. Oh, my God. Man of God, did you say that? Yes. Go and help assist somebody. Let go of your pride. I know you like for somebody to call you pastor, call you this, but you only got 5 people. You've been doing this 5 to 7 years, and they ain't coming in, and the ones they do coming in, your wife run them out of there. Go close the church. Close the church, because you all are hurt. You started your church off of hurt. You self-promote yourself. Who licensed you? I did. How can you appoint yourself? You self-appointed. You have no one to solidify you. You had no one to appoint you. See, David did not appoint himself. David was consecrated before he got into kingship. He was already consecrated to be a shepherd. He was consecrated to be a king, but he had to wait on his timing. The problem is what's going on in this region. I could talk about this region because I am the panhandle, the prophet of the panhandle. I know this. Some of you don't know, wait on no timing. And it's so sad because some of you leaders are pulling people out of their timing while they're going through the year of cultivation and getting stripped and getting to the raw material to get developed to be powerful. You go ahead and license them. So what you do, you stop the process. And so when they get out there and start preaching, that's why they're going through in their problems, in their marriage, they're going through in their home, they're going through their mind. And some of them, what they do, they go right back to the streets. They're in the church and in the streets. I'm telling you, because why? They cannot handle the pressure because they move before timing. And it's your fault, sir, and it's your fault, ma'am, because you trying to keep people in the church and you give people license and you ain't a license. Somebody better help me up in here right now. Somebody better. You ain't licensed. You ain't qualified. And you paid for them license. You paid them $1,000 for somebody to appoint you. They took your money and gave it to you. And the Bible will judge you for that. Those who gave you the paperwork when it was not timing. There's a timing season. That's why, so when God sent Samuel to Jesse's house, he said, not that one, not that one. Just because they look like it, not that one. Even God didn't want Saul, but because the heart of the people. The heart of the people. And some of you are making Sauls in your church. They'll never follow the instruction. They'll never follow the things of God. And let me help you all out right here. Even when it came to this, I'm going to really say something. When it came to this, Paul and them said, listen, we can't serve tables and preach at the same time. Let us appoint deacons. It was the pastor that made the deacons, not the church made the deacons. Oh, my God. Yes, the pastors made the deacons. The pastors say, you go, hey, the Bible say they must be a man full of wisdom. If you look at the qualifications in the book of Timothy, must be a person not a filth of Lucas, not a person must be able to take care of their house and not of strong drink. Come on, here, somebody, and may able to manage their house, we could point them be as a deacon. Because they have to have wisdom. You letting folks make a deacon because they're old. They could be an old fool. That don't mean they no deacon. Y'all ain't talking up here. They don't pray. Deacons supposed to be people of wisdom and understanding. And they help, amen, assist the pastor, not run the pastor. Oh, y'all getting mad up here. They don't run the pastor. But nowadays, they run the pastor. They vote pastors out. Because they deep. I'm going to vote you out. And they get with the renegade mothers, and they vote everybody out. That's why you ain't got nobody in the church, because you all are voting off of your flesh. You don't believe what I'm saying? Here go right here. The Bible said this right here. If you don't believe what I'm saying, this just like the qualification that it say a bishop. It said this in 1 Timothy chapter 3. It said this is true saying. If a man desire the office of a bishop, he must desire a good work. A man must be blameless, the husband of one wife, vigilant, sober, of good behavior, given to hospitality, to teach, not given to wine, nor striking, nor greedy, fickle lucre, but patience, not a brawler, nor covetous, and one that rule well his own house, having his children's subjection and all gravity. For a man know not how to even rule his own house, how should he take care of the house of God? Not being a novelist, not being lifted up with pride, he fall into condemnation. Oh my, it's all these prideful bishops. I'm a bishop. You're a bishop yourself. Come on, y'all, they're talking up here. Here go. If you don't believe me about the deacon, let's go down to right here. It said this right, verse 12. He said, let's go. Verse 12 said, let me go to verse 8 real quick. He said, likewise, must be the deacons be grave, not double tongue, which means you got two tongues in under one roof. He said, double tongue and not giving too much wine, nor greedy. Of filthy lucre, holding the mystery of faith in a pure conscience, and let these also first be proved. Let it be proved. And then let them use the office of a deacon, being found blameless. Even so must their wives be grave, not slanders, not calling girls out their names, calling H's and all this stuff here. Y'all, they talking up here. Not gossiping about the pastor, not gossiping about the church, because you know church port and information. They say must be sober, faithful in all things. Let the deacons be the husband of one wife, ruling their children. What that mean? One wife, that wife at that time, because people die and they can have another wife, but it's that wife at that time. And counselor, he say, let ruling their children and their own house well. For they that have used the office of a deacon will purchase of themselves a good degree, a good boldness in faith, which is in Christ Jesus. Which is in faith in Christ. They got, these are the qualifications. Got one more minute. I'm going to take a call. God bless you. Call whoever want to call right now. Amen. If you loving this, 850-671-1450. But I thank God for each one of you all. Amen. This is yours, the Master Prophet, Dr. Lenny Cohen, the third of Kingdom Wisdom Ministry. If this message has been a blessing to you, also you can do a donation to our Cash App, the Ministry Cash App, Cohen King. C-O-H-E-N-K-I-N-G. 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If this message has been a blessing to you, amen. God bless Carter. How you doing?
3: I'm okay.
0: All right. Who I'm speaking with?
3: Stephanie
0: Brockton. Hey, Stephanie. Okay. You all right?
3: Yes, I'm good. I just enjoying this teaching you're doing.
0: Okay. Is there something on your heart? If there's anything on your heart, or you want me to go into prayer for you?
3: Just go ahead and pray.
0: Okay, Father, we thank you right now. Father, I just heard the Spirit of the Lord just told me to tell you this right here. He's going to move some of this weight off of you. That's what I'm hearing. I'm talking about spiritual weight. As a spiritual weight, things are trying to bring to a place of embarrassment, but also trying to frustrate you. God told me to tell you, do not allow it to frustrate you. Release yourself from it. Because what did God say? You move into a different layer, a different dimension right now. And these are all frustrations trying to come up to become a habit. What I mean, a habit of frustration. But God said, in this hour, daughter, you continue and require of him, seek him. He's going to bring you to that place of wisdom. And you're going to walk in the sound mind. And that's the word of the Lord.
3: Amen.
0: Amen. God bless you, woman of God. Amen. Father, we thank you for everyone that tuned in. We love you all. Amen. Don't forget, next week, we'll be back on again at the same station, 95.3 FM, Hallelujah Station, with my good friend, Dr. D. Sister Cece. We thank God for each one. Thank God for Lady C. Remember, if you got the faith, God has the power. Peace and shalom. God bless you.
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6: Happy Friday, everybody. I'm Abby Walton in the WCTV newsroom. Here's a look at some of the stories we're following right now. Due to the potential severe weather impacts from Hurricane Isaias, several shelters are opening up across the area. In Gadsden County, shelters are opening at noon today at Gadsden High School and West Gadsden Middle School. These are expected to remain open to anyone at least overnight until the storm passes. The high school shelter is pet friendly. Make sure you bring your own pillows, blankets, food, and comfort items. If you need transportation to these shelters, there are pickup sites. You can find those on our website. In Wakulla County, a shelter is open at the Wakulla County Community Center. And in Leon County, the Kearney Center is opening its shelter through Monday with transportation there until 5 p.m. today for those needing a place to stay to ride out the storm. If you do need a ride, call the Kearney Center. For the latest news, weather, and sports, make sure you stay with WCTV on air, online, on our WCTV Facebook page, and now through our WCTV News app. From the WCTV Newsroom, I'm Abby Walton.
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1: Happy Friday, everybody. I'm Abby Walton in the WCTV newsroom. Here's a look at some of the stories we're following right now. Due to the potential severe weather impacts from Hurricane Isaias, several shelters are opening up across the area. In Gadsden County, shelters are opening at noon today at Gadsden High School and West Gadsden Middle School. These are expected to remain open to anyone at least overnight until the storm passes. The high school shelter is pet friendly. Make sure you bring your own pillows, blankets, food, and comfort items. If you need transportation to these shelters, there are pickup sites. You can find those on our website. In Wakulla County, a shelter is open at the Wakulla County Community Center. And in Leon County, the Kearney Center is opening its shelter through Monday with transportation there until 5 p.m. today for those needing a place to stay to ride out the storm. If you do need a ride, call the Kearney Center. For the latest news, weather, and sports, make sure you stay with WCTV on air, online, on our WCTV Facebook page, and now through our WCTV News app. From the WCTV Newsroom, I'm Abby Walton.
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Hallelujah. 95.3 Doc D in the building on a FAMU Fun Friday. Got an update from the game that was moved up. Supposed to have been played yesterday, played today. Also, we got a lot of information concerning Hurricane Isaias. Let me clear my throat. Isaias. Listen, I don't feel bad because our own governor couldn't pronounce the right name. So, listen, y'all know what hurricane I'm talking about. We got updates throughout the show. And we're blowing the dust off. Laugh of the day is just a whole lot of fun on this FAMU Friday as we weather the storm right here on Tallahassee's highest praise. You know what it is. It's the Doc D Show.

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2: Showers are going to be kind of a pretty big part of the forecast as we go through our day today. And we are many, many hours away from Isaias making its way any close to landfall. Now, as far as the radar this morning goes, we do have some activity, especially south of I-10. Got a couple of pockets of decent showers. That old tropical moisture was in place. We're getting that surge with the new system, and that is going to bring us a good chance to see some showers at times, even as we go through our morning. But I think those will intensify and ramp up a little bit as we get to the afternoon. And we are a couple hundred miles away from the core of where we expect Isaias to be. So it's going to be a real interesting study to watch, as we do expect to get some kind of wet today, but maybe not the kind of rain and wind you expect with a landfalling hurricane, especially one as strong as this one is getting. Now, the big picture shows a lot of clouds across the southeast. That's not changing. We can see more and more of that moisture lifting from south to north out ahead of the hurricane. And we're going to have a lot to watch as we go through the next 12 to 18 hours and we start looking at supper time or shortly after for Isaias to be closer and closer to land, well to our west. It's 70 degrees right now in Thomasville, 71 in Valdosta, 73 in Tallahassee. Those dew point numbers, they're starting to inch up back closer to 70. Got a decent breeze out there. I think it's going to get breezier, and it'll be mostly from the northeast and east and eventually southeast as we go through our day today. That'll be the main wind direction. That'll help to bring in that surge of more warm and humid air. And that's where those temperatures we saw on the temperature tracker are going to inch up even when we get to tonight and in the overnight period. Most of the numbers in the low 70s, we're going to see highs today that probably get close to 80 degrees.
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4: Certain stuff you don't want to do, you run late for church. Don't try to go to the store. You know, you can always get in the wrong line, how somebody ain't got enough money, holding up the line at the register. I will say this, though. White folks, black folks, totally different in that situation. White folks go to pad and like the money just disintegrated out of their pocket. They have a whole production. Honey, did you watch Clothes? But black folks go through all that drama. Black folks had a takeoff method. How much it is? Okay, take the snake cakes off. Them for the kids. Take them off. Take them off. Take them off. Okay, how much it is now? Okay. Take that hamburger meat off. Take that hamburger meat off. Take that off. You know. We'll take the hamburger meat off. Keep the hamburger helper. I don't even know what you're going to do with that.

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2: 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Let me hear. But they'll say something like this. He's been right there by my

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7: Happy Friday, everybody. I'm Abby Walton in the WCTV newsroom. Here's a look at some of the stories we're following right now. Due to the potential severe weather impacts from Hurricane Isaias, several shelters are opening up across the area. In Gadsden County, shelters are opening at noon today at Gadsden High School and West Gadsden Middle School. These are expected to remain open to anyone at least overnight until the storm passes. The high school shelter is pet friendly. Make sure you bring your own pillows, blankets, food, and comfort items. If you need transportation to these shelters, there are pickup sites. You can find those on our website. In Wakulla County, a shelter is open at the Wakulla County Community Center. And in Leon County, the Kearney Center is opening its shelter through Monday with transportation there until 5 p.m. today for those needing a place to stay to ride out the storm. If you do need a ride, call the Kearney Center. For the latest news, weather, and sports, make sure you stay with WCTV on air, online, on our WCTV Facebook page, and now through our WCTV News app. From the WCTV Newsroom, I'm Abby Walton.
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1: Oh, yes, it is on a FAMU Fun Friday. Sad news from Alabama, Montgomery, Alabama. The game is over, y'all. FAMU lost by 1 point. To Alabama State, 27-26. Oh my goodness. FAMU is now 0-1 in the SWAC. It was a SWAC game, and Alabama State moves to 1-1 in the SWAC. Man, 1 point. FAMU rallied in the fourth quarter. Two long touchdown passes from Parker to Burris, 88-yard TD. Man. And an 89-yard TD to cut the deficit to 27-26. Ah, man. Extra point blocked. So, man. Hard pill to swallow. Two games. Matter of fact, last night, FAMU DRS and my son, Malik Webb, he's on the team. Big shouts out to Coach Hughes and all the great folks there on the FAMU staff and team, FAMU DRS. And they played North Florida Christian last night, and they only lost by 4. Yes. FAMU DRS, little small DRS, like y'all say, played North Florida Christian tough last night. Could have won it, man. It would have been the first time that they've won against North Florida Christian in, like, over 30 years. And you know all of the previous games, previous years, the score would be, like, 40-0 and 39. Those young men played a great game last night, and Coach Hughes, who's a new coach, didn't start off their coach, made some great play calls down the stretch of the fourth quarter to have one last attempt in the end zone. And man, so nail biters from the top Florida A&M University and FAMU DRS. They lose tight games last night and earlier today. I got more information coming up for you concerning the hurricane Isaias that's coming. But we know it's a storm out on the ocean. It's the doctor.

Bishop Ronna E. Brown right here on the Doc D Show on a FAMU Fun Friday. Hurricane Isaias is now a Category 3 hurricane with sustained winds around 120 miles per hour. This is according to the National Hurricane Center with their updates. Reported sustained winds reach 120, exceeding 111 miles per hour, that threshold that's required for a Category 3. So we got a Cat 3 hurricane on our hands, but we ain't got no worries over here. With God on our side, we know we're covered. It's the Doc D Show.

featuring Jermaine Dolly, No Worries. And we ain't got no worries over here. I hope you've prepared for the storm and you have your water. And I see folks all the time posting, oh, don't take all that. Don't get this. Hey, it's better to be safe than sorry. So, hey, always prepare. Coming up in just a minute, I have an inspirational word from my good friend, Pastor Otis Young. That's coming up right here on the Doc D Show.

0: 95.3, Doc D in the building. Hezekiah Walker, I bless the Lord. I bless the Lord for good listeners too. That somebody on the line said, man, I need to correct you. 95.3, what's going on?
1: Yes, sir. This is Cedric Rowley.
0: What you say? You got a correction to make with me? What's going on?
1: Yes, sir. The rattlers pulled it out.
0: What? I don't know. I must be still in a daze from last night with, you know, fam. You DRS. So fam, you won what, 28-27?
1: Yes, sir. It sure is.
0: Good God! Look, y'all. See, that's why I love some great listeners that'll correct me. I'm looking so 28-27, so we went and handled business at ASU Stadium.
1: Absolutely.
0: Man, all right. First game with a swag, so that's good. That's good. That's good. Big shouts out to the freshman quarterback. Threw 3 touchdown passes to help the Rattlers overcome. Well, we had a 2-touchdown second half deficit. So how did you watch the game? Are you calling remotely from Alabama?
1: No, I Google it every now and then.
0: Say, had to support them Rattlers, huh?
1: Absolutely.
0: All right. We sealed it by a blocked field goal in the final second. So, yeah, I stand corrected. Now, Family DRS, y'all, last night I was at that game, so that's probably what I'm still hurt, because we could have won. Did you know that Family DRS hadn't beat North Florida Christian in over 30 years? Last night, man, them boys played a good game last night.
1: North Florida Christian was always their
0: Family
1: rival.
0: Yeah, man. Yeah. We actually had the lead, you know, in the fourth quarter, and, you know, it was last play of the game, but, you know, fell 24-20. So it was a good game, man, you know, but one time for the baby Rattlers and 2 times for Florida A&M, who have pulled out the win there in Alabama, 28-27. Hey, I appreciate you calling in, brother. Is there a song you want to hear? I want to get on for you on a FAMU Friday.
1: The one that they play all the time on YouTube. What's that song? For ladies.
0: I'm gonna get one on for you. All right, D. What church you go to?
1: Charlotte Primitive Baptist.
0: Where the pastor is?
1: Kenneth Evans.
0: All right. When you see pastor, tell him that the entire family at Hallelujah 95.3 said hello. We appreciate you, brother.
1: Yes, sir. Appreciate you.

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1: Ladies and gentlemen, may I have your attention, please?
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Instead, I'm on the beach.

0: Walter Hawkins. Just want to say thank you. I'm saying thank you to all of the great listeners out there. See, y'all will call me in a minute and say, you know, hey, Doc, you got that wrong. Fam, you did win by 1 point. But you won't call me and tell me I'm saying the name of the storm wrong. You know, I had to figure that out on my own. I called the storm of Isaac Hayes. Even the governor got it wrong, so I don't feel too bad. Got more of updates coming up in just a minute. Don't you go anywhere. It's Tallahassee's highest praise. And in spite of the weather, Evangelist Norwood says, what you say, mother, huh?
1: Yeah, it won't be no storm always.
0: Yes, sir.

0: When I get to heaven,
1: no storm.
0: Gonna sit down,
1: no storm.
0: Won't be no more high crying,
1: no storm.
0: Won't be no more dying over there,
1: no storm.
0: This whole arthritis in my knee,
1: no storm.
0: I'll be able to walk right,
1: no storm.
0: High blood pressure, anybody
1: no
0: got it? It'll all be over after a while.
1: No storm.
0: Somebody may have heart trouble.
1: No storm.
0: It'll all be over after a while.
1: No,
0: oh, y'all don't hear me. No.

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1: No storm.
0: Just the other day,
1: no storm.
0: I put on my television. I know they've been talking about it all night long. Listen. And I saw a fireman.
1: No storm.
0: Carrying a little newborn baby out.
1: No storm.
0: Where the federal bison had been bombed.
1: No storm.
0: I saw mothers crying.
1: No storm.
0: During the memorial service, they didn't have anything left but a little teddy bear. They didn't have anything left but a picture of their children. That was a storm! Can I get a witness, somebody? But one of these old days, it's all

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1: No storm.
0: I want y'all to do something here.
1: No storm.
0: I need y'all to come out here and go minister to somebody.
1: No storm.
0: Come on out here. Come on out here. No storm.
1: No storm.
0: Go tell somebody. After a while, it won't be.
1: No storm.
0: Look out here. No storm. We won't be have to get up in the morning at 5:30 and go to work. Ain't gonna be no more crying over there. Somebody that's been worried this week, go to it and tell them. That's bereaved in the audience, go tell them. Somebody that can't make ears of me, go tell them. No storm. I feel something in here now, y'all. No storm. Now come on, take me up. No storm.
1: No storm.
0: No rain.
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0: 95.3, Dedrick Hatton. Did y'all see Dedrick Hatton bring Pastor Kim Burrell on stage with him? They were doing a song. It seemed like it had all night long music on it. Y'all know D had been doing that type of stuff from the very beginning, over 3 decades, transforming, being innovative in the gospel industry. I always thought that he was one of the ones that was kind of overlooked, not given as much credit as he deserves with all of the many things that he's done in the gospel industry. And I can't wait till we're able to bring him here to the capital city. From old school to new school, D. Hattie, he does it all. Hurricane Isaias, did I say it right? Yep. It's on the way, closely making landfall. I don't feel bad anymore because even our own governor couldn't get it right.
1: I don't know how to pronounce this because it's not normal. So, you know, I'm calling it Isaiah. You guys can call it what you want. I know that's not how you pronounce this. It's something else. But it's weird, and I'm just going to keep butchering it for the next 72 hours, and I'd rather just be that. So I'm calling it Isaiah.
0: At least he was honest.

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0: let God do it. 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
1: Shout out to you, Doc D, because you be blowing up that smoke. Oh, him mercy, bringing all the old school songs back, and I appreciate it.

The Dixie Hummingbirds inside of the Blow the Dust Off Mix, 850-671-1450. Playing only old school for the next 20 minutes inside the Blow the Dust Off Mix. I got another weather update coming up in just a minute, but right now, we're loving this old school. Hey.

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1: 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Tallahassee's highest praise.

Shanta Gray kicking out the Ride Out mix. Most folks should be off already because a lot of businesses closed early. Schools did as well. Folks should be home by now, preparing for the storm just to be off the roads. I mean, even if it's a lot of rain and wind, you still don't want to be out in this nasty weather. Hopefully you've kind of prepared and got waters, and some folks I saw posts of generators and things like that. You know, it don't take a lot here in Tallahassee for, electricity to go out. Tree could fall and we may be out of electricity for days, but we're not speaking that. We're hoping that things are okay on all sides as far as our utilities and our health. Folks are safe. Shelters are open. And we're just praying for God's covering as we make our way through this storm. Coming up in just a minute, more updates and more of the best in gospel music on a fun Friday right here on the Doc D Show.

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1: Happy Friday, everybody. I'm Abby Walton in the WCTV newsroom. Here's a look at some of the stories we're following right now. Due to the potential severe weather impacts from Hurricane Isaias, several shelters are opening up across the area. In Gadsden County, shelters are opening at noon today at Gadsden High School and West Gadsden Middle School. These are expected to remain open to anyone at least overnight until the storm passes. The high school shelter is pet friendly. Make sure you bring your own pet. Pillows, blankets, food, and comfort items. If you need transportation to these shelters, there are pickup sites. You can find those on our website. In Wakulla County, a shelter is open at the Wakulla County Community Center. And in Leon County, the Kearney Center is opening its shelter through Monday with transportation there until 5 p.m. today for those needing a place to stay to ride out the storm. If you do need a ride, call the Kearney Center. For the latest news, weather, and sports, make sure you stay with WCTV on air, online, on our WCTV Facebook page, and now through our WCTV News app. From the WCTV Newsroom, I'm Abby Walton.
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2: 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You guys need to put out a disclaimer about your show. I thought my head was going to explode in billions of pieces. I laughed so hard.
1: 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From Lancaster, South Carolina, Nikita B.
3: Yeah, I ended up being in a bad relationship because I wouldn't find the good in everybody. Now, this was a long, long, long, long, long time ago, though. I have to say that my husband in the audience, I ain't finna argue with him all the way down the road about who I was talking about. It was a long, long, long time ago. But this is what got me, family. He took me to his mama's house. Okay, I'll be honest. I drove us to his mama's house. Y'all, when I got there, she looked at me like I wasn't nobody. Yeah. She looked at me, she said, how did you end up with my son? I looked at her, I said, ma'am, I have low self-esteem. Yeah. And as soon as I get myself together, I'm going to give your raggedy son right back to you.

Ted and Cherie right here on the Doc D Show inside of the Ride Out Mix. Anthony Davis joined me on yesterday from ACD Events to talk about the Friday Night Live celebrating 25 years at Love and Faith. That was supposed to take place tonight, but y'all know it's been postponed, as many events have. The Jubilee Festival that was scheduled for tomorrow, that has been postponed. Well, that has been canceled due to the weather as well. So we'll bring you more information about these cancellations and if there's going to be rescheduled events. We'll post those on our Facebook page. But once again, Friday Night Live tonight over at Kingdom Life. Don't show up there tonight. You'll be the only one there. It has been postponed, but we're still celebrating and acknowledging the 25th year anniversary for Love and Faith. Let's make sure everyone is safe. Check on loved ones, especially your elderly, those who may be disabled, those who may be living alone. Just place a little phone call. Make sure they have water. Make sure they're okay. And let's be safe in this storm.

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Hey, Hallelujah listeners, this is Cedric Doc Foster, and here are a few historical events that happened on this day. October 9th, Bush declares total confidence in Supreme Court nominee Clarence Thomas, and that happened on this day in 1991. Hostile confrontation between Donald Trump and Hillary Clinton at their second U.S. presidential debate, and that happened on this day in 2016. American economist Richard Thaler is awarded the Nobel Prize in Economics, and that happened on this day in 2017. The UN World Food Program is awarded the Nobel Prize on this day in 2020. Brock Purdy makes his regular season debut with the San Francisco 49ers. That happened on this day in 2020. And Nobel Prize in Chemistry is awarded to David Baker for building a new kind of protein. And that happened on this day in 2024. Those are just a few historical events that happened on this day, October 9th, on Tallahassee's highest praise, Hallelujah 95.

out another great show on Tallahassee's highest praise. You know what it is. It's 95.3. Big shouts out to the Rattlers out there. Victorious in Alabama today, 28-27. I even got it wrong. I was looking at it too fast. I said at the beginning of the show that we had lost by 1 point. But Deacon called in fast and said, no, dog, you need to look again. We are victorious. Yeah, SWAC win, too. Kind of putting the damp on their homecoming. Most times, too, let me say this. When folks choose to play you for their homecoming, sometimes that's like a little insult because they, you know, folks want to win on their homecoming, so they kind of bagging a win, but no. We put a damp on that today, 28-27. And the same thing on last night, FAMU DRS played North Florida Christian for their homecoming. And normally, let's be real now, that score would be about 40-something to zip, 50-something to zip. But FAMU DRS, those young men almost pulled out a win and shocked the world last night. Unfortunately, we lost 24-20, had the lead in the fourth quarter, and made a great run there for that last play. But Coach Hughes, the entire team, my son, and everybody on that team played good, and just to see those boys crying at the end, it showed passion that they really, really wanted to win that game. But FAMU DRS, the Baby Rattlers, they looking good, y'all. Mark my words, if they keep Coach Hughes and he's there for the full season next year, and they have some players that are just freshmen and that are coming back, I sense a huge turnaround for FAMU DRS. I'm saying that right now. So y'all go ahead and, you know, go ahead and mark my words. It's going to be a big weekend. We'll keep you updated all throughout the week with the weather. Once again, tomorrow's Jubilee Festival has been canceled. Tonight's Friday Night Live that was supposed to be over at Kingdom Life, celebrating 25 years for Love and Faith, that's been postponed. We just want you to be safe this weekend. And sometimes God brings these storms and rain just to slow us down. Slow us down. Family time. We're going to be cooped up in the house anyway. You know, take them phones away and maybe play a family game or watch a family movie if our utilities ain't turned off. But take this time to rest and to enjoy family. Until Monday, 3 p.m., I'll be back on the saddle. Remember, God is the only power. With him, we can do all things. So don't worry about anything, because everything is going to be all right.

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1: And now, it's round one with your host, St. Clair Moran. Let's do this.
2: Good afternoon. Welcome, welcome, welcome. Hopefully you are blessed by the best and you are not overly stressed. So this is round one. Y'all know St. Clair is kind of, you know, letting the youngins run the show for a little bit. So when St. Clair is away, the youngins will play, having a little bit of fun here. But see that my guy Al Nim is going to come back and join us. But got a couple things we want to talk to y'all about. And if Al can't make it, you know, it's just me and you. So, you know, it's okay. You can talk back to the radio. Hit us back up. It's okay. You talk. I listen. But welcome, round one, normally featuring St. Clair Moran, but here with Keith Hadley from the Fangs Up podcast, also Fifth Quarter FAMU. And, you know, sometimes you catch me in some other places as well. But it's a good time to be a FAMUan. The WNBA playoffs, if you are a basketball fan, those are going on. Really important for those who kind of want to dabble into the women's sport a little bit. We're going to jump into that. Major League Baseball, it's a little topsy-turvy for this region. Some of y'all are loving it. Some of y'all are hating it. Not going to tell y'all how I feel because y'all, if you've been listening long enough, you know where Keith is. Also, Florida State last week pulled the upset at home against Virginia. And I don't know if I feel safe calling it upset, but I mean, somebody's got to call a spade, right? I mean, that's not a game anyone had on their bingo card for FSU to win. Also, we're kind of looking over and FAMU, a Hurricanes are coming. And because the Hurricanes are coming, the Rattlers are heading up to Montgomery probably right now. They're probably just arriving if this was Thursday, but they should be up there and they should be on their way back listening to this show by now. It is a rainy night in Alabama. So we know the stars fell in Alabama and it was a rainy night in Georgia, but it's going to be likely be a rainy night all over. And then high school football. Did you have a game of the week? And this one's because of Al. Is Leon real? Like, is Leon real? Leon might be something out there. Hurricanes postponing sports. And in that high school area there, three Florida high schools are banned for fighting. Wild times we living in, man. So not going to say I've never heard of it, but it happens, right? Anywho's, let's start off at the top of the list, right? So again, let's say good morning, good afternoon, and good evening, whatever time you're listening to us. Hopefully you're listening live on Hallelujah 95.3. Let's get a quick shout out to the Rattler Boosters. We got our guy Brian Fulford on the ones and twos. 45 seconds for the Rattler Boosters. You're on Hallelujah 95.3, round one.
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2: Man, woo, good times there. Rattler Boosters look like, man, look who came in, man. We found him. So our guy Al Nims, he is in the building. A little WNBA playoffs kind of jump in while Al gets settled. But if you haven't been checking out, it is the WNBA playoffs. I don't know how many of y'all watch women's basketball. I'm not crazy about it. Not that I don't like the sport. It's just I have a team. I would have a local team here. So because there's no team really local and closest team is probably Atlanta Dream. I hadn't got a team yet. Back in the day, I did kind of have a team, but right now I don't. But kind of the news is like Caitlin Clark. A lot of that news is, you know, folks saying she overrated. That's what folks said. I ain't Keith. I ain't say that. I know Al, you know, Al may not, you know, feel the same way, but WNBA playoffs are here. It looks like Al's ready. We're going to bring him in. What's up, Al?
4: What's going on, world? What's going on, Keith? How you doing?
2: I am well. I am well, man. Looking fresh to death, man. I had to shave up a little bit, man. I couldn't let Al over outdo me now. I ain't going to lie to y'all.
4: Don't do that. Don't do that to me.
2: That dude, man, he be sharp as a tack.
4: Don't do that to me, high school reunion.
2: What? He changed outfits like 2-3 times. I said, good, googly moogly. That joker sharp.
4: It was just a school colors, and I had a green suit, a yellow suit, and a white. And it just so happened. It just one of those things where the coin fell just right. So
2: absolutely. Well, how you feeling, man? Hopefully you are safe and staying.
4: I'm feeling good, man.
2: Hurricane weather.
4: Yeah, I'm feeling good. I hope everybody stays safe with this upcoming hurricane. You see where they even postpone games and things are starting to shift around this hurricane coming. So everybody, we got to stay safe. Safety's first, and then God, family, then sports. So
2: absolutely. And mentioned the WNBA a little bit, but you talked about sports, man. Woof. And WNBA is a sport, but Major League Baseball, if you are an Atlanta Braves fan, 3-1. They went down to the Dodgers. That's kind of tough if you're an Atlanta Braves fan. But on the other side of the coin, my Tampa Bay Rays swept the Yankees.
4: It surely did.
2: I'm on cloud nine.
4: It surely did. And I think the Yankees might – I think the Yankees might get comfortable at home. Devil Rays, I think they just might make it to the series.
2: I receive that. I feel like they are one of those teams that's kind of in that sweet spot where it's like they got the chance, and it's different. Like postseason at the Trop is different than regular season. And anybody who's ever been to a regular season game at Tropicana Field, you might as well go to Hauser. But postseason, it's like 40,000 people in there, and they pack that thing out. It's a loud, raucous space. Regular season, it can be noisy, but it's not raucous like it is in the playoffs.
4: Right.
2: So home field advantage matters, man.
4: Big time. So hopefully they can take those big ones, win all those games at home, those first couple ones, and cash in on those, because winning on the road is extremely hard in the playoffs. Extremely hard in October. October is one of those tricky months when it comes to baseball, so you don't know who will come out of there. A lot of times we think the favorite, but, I'm an underdog type of person. And I hope the Rays my underdog.
2: Okay. Yeah, because the Dodgers, I don't want to see what they spend. So, FSU, last week we talked about Seminoles.
4: We did.
2: Neither one of us had them beating Virginia. And look what they did.
4: Beat Virginia.
2: They beat Virginia and beat them, like, without question. Like, that was one of those games I was kind of like, And then when they played, I was like, oh, snap. Florida State.
4: Looking okay. Like they're trying to, turn the corner, like they went in the locker room. Well, went back to the practice field these last few mistakes and kind of fine tuned some things. So maybe they're making a turn for the better. Northfield, we'll see. I'm guessing Norvell heard, a little the chitter chatter. He put his ear to the streets and kind of heard what's really going on. And I guess he kind of fine-tuned some things and got his boys to rally behind him. So we'll see. I can say, Keith, we'll see.
2: Yes. And this week is crazy because Friday we got two football games. So we're going to go the last shall be first and the first shall be last. So Florida State is the night game. FAMU's the day game. But they play Louisville, 7 o'clock kickoff up there. Louisville is a blackout for that game. Is Florida State give you a little bit of hope up there, Louisville, or are you kind of like, let's see?
4: No hope. I think Louisville going to. I mean, you're going up to Louisville. You're going up there, blackout, a theme game. They can get a little hostile in Louisville, So I say Louisville. I'm gonna throw some points out there. I'm gonna say Louisville by like 10.
2: Okay. I'm not mad at that. And this is completely organic because Al and I, we did not have the conversation about like points on this one. I'm in a similar area. Like I think Florida State has the talent to win. And just kind of talking to other people and people who've actually, you know, been to practice a few times, they're like, they got the talent. It's personnel. You know, we all play football, you know.
4: Yeah.
2: Everybody can look over and be like, the backup's better than the starter. The backup is always better than the starter.
4: Yeah.
2: But that's the word on the street. And they're like, he got the talent. It's more coaching than anything else. So we're going to see. I'm with you, though. I know I got Louisville by about 10 as well. Like, if Florida State can pull upset, I'm okay with it. And look, I wouldn't put nothing on it, you know. But I got Louisville. But I'm going to be champion for Florida State real hard. Like, them boys.
4: Me too. I'm going to be pulling for them. But, you know, realistically, say Louisville about 10 at the most.
2: Yeah.
4: You know, Florida State, if they can get out there and score early, it could be a very competitive game. They just can't let Louisville pull away from them. Like I said, they're going into a theme game, blackout. We'll see. It's a great time to upset Louisville. Yeah, it's a great time.
2: It's a great time to upset them.
4: Great time. And, great time.
2: Whew. And right, hopefully they don't catch much of that hurricane, if any of it. But we know FAMU, and they the game, by the time you hear this show, that game should be over. So Friday, noon kickoff.
4: Yeah.
2: That's going to be interesting. Just like time clock, like the team literally finds out Wednesday, and by Thursday, they're on the bus. I think Thursday at noon, they're up there for a quick turnaround.
4: Wham, bam. It's like but the sad thing is, this is happening during Alabama State's homecoming. You know, that's the pooper. Because I was looking forward to watching those Rattlers and Bears, some of those Hornet fans. But
2: I agree.
4: But it's about, like I said, it's about safety first. It's always a homecoming next year. It's about the player safety first, the officials, the game. So I understand them moving the game up instead of just waiting around to see, because the aftermath, we don't know what the hurricane could possibly do. The aftermath might be so bad today. The SWAC is being proactive instead of reactive. Hey, let's go ahead and move this up. We're going to do this and get this done. So we don't have to, we can focus on other things, get these kids, you know, these boys playing. So hat off to SWAC, hat off to NCAA for making a lot of decisions and moving these games.
2: Yeah, I like your point, though. Again, look, we sent out the script, but we don't put a talking point, like, you know, point for point with it. I was on the other side of Al on that one when it came to, like, the game time. But I like that perspective, because for me, I was like, man, that would have been a nice little Monday night football game. You know, HBC, Monday night football, SWAC TV, you know. But I like that perspective, because for me, I was kind of like, man, you know, let them wait it out, let the storm do its thing. But
4: yeah,
2: I like the idea of them kind of getting it out the way. And then, of course, once you finish the game, you can travel. I mean, and we see where, what is it? Alabama and Georgia, they said we're gonna tough this out. We're gonna play on Saturday. So that's concerning for them. But I will say, I was in Daytona for that monsoon on this past Saturday. And especially considering the fact Alabama A&M doesn't have Andrew Boddy, levels of playing field. If you're watching this game, I felt like I'm watching two versions of FAMU. Like, when I'm looking at them, freshman quarterbacks, not an elite passing game, not a great running game, defense isn't spectacular. Mm-hmm. Like, I just kept looking. And as I looked, I felt like the game I thought I was getting 2-3 months ago versus the game we're getting, or we got today, a completely different game.
4: Right. Right. Yeah. When you sent me those pictures from Daytona, before the sunny skies and then the gray skies, I was like, did they even play football?
2: Bruh, it was. And that was all in the first quarter. Like, that was before the game hadn't started yet. And I was like, this would be a nice little picture. Mm-hmm. And then end of the first quarter, they shut the game down. We had like a 2-hour weather delay just sitting there in Daytona. And shout out to Cookman Knights. They, you know, we joke, we chide, we mess with each other. But they looked out for us, you know.
4: That's good. Yeah.
2: Threw us some hamburgers, threw us some hot dogs, you know. Make sure we had plenty of water.
4: Yeah, but, every wildcat, not a bad wildcat. You got a few of them. That's all right.
2: Yeah, you got a few of them.
4: Yeah, you got a few. That's a little few wildcats.
2: I'm excited about that one, though, man. I think it levels the playing field if fam, you can score. Like, that's going to be the one for me that I'll be looking for.
4: And if the line can give us some time to score. We don't want to go in looking, well, we don't want to go in seeming like we are a one-dimensional team right now with just run heavy, trying to get to the outside, run up the gut, run out. We don't want to seem like that type of team, so we got to switch it up. We need the line to hold a little longer so we can get those three-step drops. Just a basic three-step drop, so we can work out a three-step drop system. It's going to be a fast, you know, that's a fast, almost a warm moon running shoot type offense. But I don't know if the quarterback is quick enough to handle a constant three-step, you know, staying a three-step drop type offense, but that's what we got to go to. If the lineman can just hold for 3 seconds, we got to come with some, and we just got to have some receivers that's quick enough to get to those places on the field in those three-step drop plays, because we can't keep them in the shotgun all day. It is not too many plays you can run from the shotgun size passing set for a draw, a reverse, or something. You flicking the ball to the running back as he goes to the line of scrimmage. So we got to open it up. And I would like to see him just a quick run and shoot, three-step, boom, boom, boom. Got to go. Spread the offense, got to go. Because, hey, why not?
2: Yeah, because I want to see some points, man. And I understand the weather's going to be the weather.
4: And they're going to grind it out. Points. You know, if it's heavy rain, you can expect, you know, they're going to pound the ball out, you know, pound the ball. But, you know, those type of games is always going to be those 4, 5, 6 play actions that turn into big plays. When you have those muddy, muddy, nasty games, rainy games, you know, run till you get them in the box and go over the head. So, I predict it's going to be a couple of play actions that's going to change the game. If you asking me who's going to win, which you hadn't asked me yet, I'm just muddling in my head. I'm just messing with
2: you. Yes, sir.
4: Give me the Rattlers. 24-21.
2: Okay. I can see that. I don't even know if it gets that high points-wise because, man, Alabama State was not good without Andrew Bynum. I mean, you know, right. Not just being, you know, funny, but that was not a fun game to watch. Right. And there were some people who got hit, and it got hit hard. But overall, I'm with you with that one. I got FAMU winning. Now, I do want to see – look, I see where high school wise, and I see, you know, I got to give the Democrats some credit.
4: Okay.
2: Some of the high school football games look like they've been moved a little bit due to the weather, because we had some good ones coming up. But what's this? And looking at their website, Gabby and Wakulla.
4: That was going to be a good one.
2: Florida High, Gaston, they've been moved to Monday and Tuesday. So,
4: okay.
2: And then. Looks like the Friday night games have all been pretty much moved to Monday. So,
4: okay.
2: FAMU DRS, NFC also made some changes. So, I'm okay with that. And so, and Leon and Rickards is being postponed as well. So, no high school football on Friday. But, look, Al brought the question up. And you said it. You kind of hinted at
4: it. I did.
2: Is Leon for real?
4: I think Deion for real.
2: Man, that's a tough statement. Look, I gotta go home and talk to that man in my parents' house. Walking that man knowing, tell him, hey, it's been 30 years, but y'all back. My dad is a graduate of Leon High School. And man, that Leon Lincoln game, he can't say nothing to me. but they I don't know. And we had Coach Bell on here. You know, thanks for coming on. Yo, he flipped that program. Like, that's a program that there actually might be something.
4: Yeah. And I think they're gonna do pretty well. They're doing well now. I mean, nobody's beating Leon yet. They're undefeated.
2: Leon's a good team. Another team, and look, I'm just telling y'all, y'all wanna catch Al, man. Look, Al be knowing this stuff.
4: But check this out though. I want you to think about too. Guess what's the best middle school football team right now?
2: Cobb?
4: Mumford.
2: Oh.
4: Well, a lot of those kids from Mumford, some may go to a good little portion could go to Leon.
2: Wow.
4: A good little portion. About the zoning school. So you never know. So Leon could be doing a little something. I can remember when Leon went to state some years back, because my mom taught at Leon High School. My mom, Rob Williams, long live my mom. But I remember she would follow the team and stuff because she was like one of those, you know, team moms that supported and stuff. And they went down and they played in Gainesville. And I want to say they lost to St. Thomas Aquinas. Mm-hmm. So we need a stat girl. We need a stat girl. Because I want to say this might be 90. This got to be like 92, 91, 92. Okay. During that time, you know, correct me if I'm wrong. I'm pretty sure some other people that's going to be listening in, some local guys that played during those times. But Leon had a very good team then. And then the next time they had a good team was when they had Ed Baker and Nick Thompson. I don't know if you remember that.
2: Yes, sir.
4: They were predicted to win state that year. They were preseason favorites to win state that year. So, but shout out to Leon. You know, you're a Trojan through and through. But it's still good to see teams come back. You don't like to see, you know, team in the dark ages all the time. So, you know, shout out to Leon. Shout out to the red and white, the Lion. Isn't it the oldest high school in Florida?
2: Oldest high school in Florida, man.
4: Yeah, oldest high school in Florida. So shout out to them. They are.
2: And you're right, 1992, man. You had it right.
4: I about to say I had to be there. Yeah, 92. Yeah, that was 92. With St. Thomas Aquinas?
2: Yep, 24-9.
4: Yep. They lost to St. Thomas Aquinas. Because I want to say Let me jog my memory. Okay. I want to say they played Ocala Forest down in Ocala, had to beat them boys. Then they went to Daytona and played Daytona Seabreeze. When they beat Seabreeze, they went to play St. Thomas Aquinas. I remember that. They was on the road the whole time. Leon wasn't favored to win. I think it was like one of them years where the district was weird. You know what I mean? Like, everybody was in the same district, so you only had to win like two games and you'll mess around and go to the playoffs back then in Tallahassee. So, yeah, so shout out to those old fellas that was on those 92 Leon Lions. I can remember Desmond Henderson, that's my cousin. He played Coda. I want to say that was the year after Vanover. That's the year after Vanover.
2: Gotcha. Okay.
4: Yeah.
2: Okay. So, because Tamir, he went to Leon?
4: Surely did.
2: Oh, wow. But I don't know why. I guess because we went to school with Hump.
4: But He was a Leon Lion. If you ask me, now we got to go on a little spiel real quick. I'm going to ask you, Keith, who's the baddest athlete to come through Tallahassee High School, you think?
2: Okay. If it's an athlete,
4: they didn't necessarily have to make it to pros. They could have gone to college and, you know, got hurt. But so, who's your best athlete, high school athlete?
2: Okay. So baddest overall athlete, just flat out athlete.
4: Yeah, flat out athlete.
2: Ernie is probably up there. Cro-Marty's close, but Crow couldn't play every position. Like I remember we played Ernie. When we played NFC that year, Lincoln versus NFC, right. I promise you, Ernie did everything but sell popcorn. Like linebacker, running back. Like, I mean, Crow was versatile because he could be kick returner, receiver. But man,
4: you talking Antonio Cromartie? Or are you talking
2: Antonio Cromartie?
4: Okay.
2: But another one, your boy, Randy freaking Arnold.
4: We got Randy Arnold there. Randy Arnold was a serious dog.
2: Randy Arnold was a monster.
4: I'm talking about serious dog. Serious dog.
2: He should have got more opportunities than he got. That dude, out of all the, I think he was better than Terry. No disrespect to Terry. Terry's my classmate. But Randy was faster. He had that thing about him. Good people. Dr. Randy Arnold. I think he got his PhD now.
4: He is.
2: He's up there. Dakota Fag. Like, you had some, tell us, they had some monsters.
4: It was some monsters. Like, it was some monsters. Yeah. I would say Dakota Fag, he was at Shanks.
2: So he was that's over there with
4: Willis Simmons. You know, he was over there catching the ball from Willis Simmons.
2: Yes, sir.
4: And people don't understand that Coach Willis Simmons wasn't nothing but the truth over there in Quincy.
2: What?
4: I'm talking about him. In fact, them boys was bunning it down. You hear me? They weren't burning. Them boys were bunning it down. But, okay, you give me.
2: Shanks.
4: Yeah. You give me my best athlete to come through, just pure athlete on the field, just raw. I got to go with Mike Gilliam.
2: Mike was a bad man.
4: Yeah, people understand Mike could do it on the. Mike could do it on the.
2: Yeah, Mike played running back. He could play DB too. Like, he's a kick returner. Mike ended up going to UGA, playing the University of Georgia. But Ryan wasn't no slouch either. Ryan just didn't have the size that Mike had. Like, yeah, we had some monsters over there. And for the OGs, though, you know, we got to make sure we shout out China Doll. I know y'all gonna be like, Paramo. Yeah, Paramo was a bad boy. I didn't get to see him play, of course. But Paramore, his stats. Paramore, you know, they call him China Doll.
4: You talking about China Doll?
2: Yeah.
4: Oh, man.
2: You know, OG's gonna be like,
4: my daddy, too, Albert Nims Sr. My daddy even said, he said China Doll was the best football player he's probably ever seen. But I think I got cut off when I was trying to. I got Mike Gilliam.
2: Yep.
4: You got to go with. This was an underdog. Tallahassee legends know about this guy. He wasn't nothing but the truth. He played at Rickards. And he's the reason why I wore the number 9. Because I was Rickards' ball boy in like 94. And it was Lindell Robinson. A gentleman named Lindell Robinson that played at Rickards were nothing but the truth.
2: My cousins.
4: I ain't gonna say third. This man here might be the baddest, might be one of make could pee up there as the baddest. And that's my god brother Wally Williams that came out of Rickards. He even punted at FAMU center. People got to understand too, he went undrafted and he sat on the bench. I want to say maybe his first 5 games of his career. So shout out to the Big Ben pulling out some big stuff, but we just went on the whole spiel. But I can't, hey, gotta say Vanover too. Vanover's a bad boy.
2: Like, I was about to say, you can't sleep on Vanover.
4: Can't sleep on Vanover.
2: And I ain't gonna even lie to you. I don't know Vanover from high school. I only know him at Florida State. So that's the crazy part for me. Ooh. I'm like, well, when he got to Florida State, and I remember, like I said, I remember they're like, oh, that's what's called a brother. I'm like, for real?
4: And yeah, Vanover was number 2, bro. I'm talking about, because I remember, I got a chance to see Vanover because my mom taught at Leon. So you got to remember now, I'm still in elementary school. At that time, Vano was like a hero or something. It was almost like you were watching Bo Jackson in high school. You know, it was almost like you was watching Bo Jackson in high school. You know, the way he'll just.
2: Yeah.
4: And Vano was tough. One of the best. One of the best ever.
2: I'm going to give you another one. It's two of them, because we didn't even mention Crafonso. We didn't mention Pat.
4: Oh, man, you know, come on, you got to put. I ain't want to be Lincoln partial. You know,
2: I ain't gonna be Lincoln partial, yeah. But this one, I'm gonna hold you. James White was like that. Like, a lot of y'all might have forgot about James White, tall receiver. He ended up playing pro football for the Tallahassee Thunder. James White was a freak athlete, about like 6'4", 6'5", tall guy. He glided across the field. I remember we were in middle school. That joker, him and Pat, were dunking. And like, I know, I could grab the rim, but I wasn't like yamming like them dudes. And I'm only like 5'8" right now, 5'9". I had hops, but them jokers, we was in middle school, yamming. We got the high school. Them dudes are still yamming, like, but some freak athletes, man, that we had, man. So, man, look, you brought that one back, Al. You brought that one back. Now, one of the things, we talk about these freak athletes. We talk about all the kind of stuff like that. Man, you better know how to play and conduct yourself on the football field. One of the things we've seen, the hurricane we mentioned, is postponing high school football games and other events. FAMU's postponing a softball game. Florida State's postponing an entire trip to Pensacola for baseball as well as volleyball, I believe. So, you know, making sure we keep it there. You know, y'all know, I'm on both sides of the track of this. But we've had, in the past couple weeks, an influx of altercations at high school football games, and even at some of the younger ages, your middle and elementary school, you know, y'all got like the Mighty Mites, and, you know, they don't call them Mighty Mites like they used to. Normally it's like 13U, 12U on down the line. But we've seen an increase of violence at these games. And one of the things we saw in particular, and I'm going to mention three schools because I don't want to make sure, I want to make sure I'm not that biased. But Miami Carroll City goes to Atlanta and plays Grayson. If you're not familiar, Grayson is one of the powerhouse football programs. I believe Travis Hunter matriculated through that area. And yeah, post game, it wasn't pretty. So post game, a little jaw jacking. Somebody said something about somebody they didn't like. And all of a sudden, we had issues. And it was not pretty because all of a sudden, they fighting. And so we got Al back in here. And, you know, fighting ain't nothing new on the football field. But normally, people, you know, you would fight in practice. You know, y'all, you know, act like brothers, get over it. But post game, you knew better.
4: Oh, you must be talking about Carroll City.
2: Carroll City and Grayson. And then we had two in Florida that was fighting too. We're going to get on them too. Carroll City, the state of Florida, I guess they said, we're not going to have this. Mm-hmm. They are banned from the playoffs. And 15 players are suspended. And Carroll City, I ain't going to say they bought their way into the playoffs, but they did everything money can buy to work their way into the playoffs. Even getting a local receiver from Lincoln to transfer down there, and who has now received the offer and committed to FAMU. How, man, what kind of wildness is that? You know, and it's not just because it's Carroll City and Grayson. We got another school there too.
4: No, you're gonna find that all the way across the board, and it starts with these three letters, NIL. The egos are out of control. It's gonna trickle down from all. It's gonna go all the way down. It's going to trickle down. That's what you're seeing now. We wouldn't have dared done those kind of things. When we were playing, the coaches had too much discipline. They had everything under control. And then again, how dare I embarrass my mom and my family and that kind of stuff out there acting crazy foolish. Right. That thing I would want to do. So, Heather, I said, you got to take pride. First of all, you got to teach self-respect. It's called team sports. That's the basis of it. It's team sports. That's what we're supposed to play, team sports. And if you're not teaching team sports or sportsmanship, and the only thing you're teaching is Spartan-like football programs, you're going to have an issue. You know, the Spartans even needed help. That's why they called in other people. So
2: that they did. And it didn't, you know, that wasn't the only school that happened. Like, it happened here in Central Florida, Deltona and Matanzas, similar handshaking situation, post-game fight. So, you know, so it's not even like a, you know, cultural school, this, that thing. It's, as you mentioned, Al, it does seem like it's a bit cultural as far as this generation of football players. I don't want to say they're all entitled. Because that's the old man line, right? They all entitled and they think they can do whatever they want to do. But at the same point, like you said, post-game, we knew, like, hey, game start, I don't really care about you. I'll run through you. But once the game is over, hey, man, if you beat me, I dap you up, call it a day. Mm-hmm. If I beat you, I dap it up, we call it a day. But, you know, right. It's all fun and games. Now, once the game's over and we get on the bus, now I can talk all the trash I want to on the bus and have fun. And, you know, the team is really, you know, really reuniting and celebrating or lamenting. But post game, like you said, man, that's a bad look on the sport. And it's also, it's a bad look because football is one of those sports where it's easy to get rid of football. Mm-hmm. Like, I don't think our players understand, like, and it's not that football easy to get rid of culturally, budgetary wise. Football's expensive.
4: Right. Listen, I was talking numbers with one of the FAMU boosters that does numbers really, really well, and they were telling me what FAMU's operating on versus the cost. And I was floored. Those money games put don't barely put a dent in those athletic budgets because a lot of people, FAMU played Miami. Let's say they got $1 million check. That $1 million check doesn't go to the football program. That $1 million check goes to all collegiate sports. So you see a lot of people thinning out the sports that don't bring in revenue, like bowling programs, not to say, but swimming, unless you got a heck of a swimming program or a heck of a bowling program that's actually producing, and those things don't bring in revenue. You know, those type of team sports don't bring in revenue. And it's sad to say that, but it's the truth. And that's why a lot of times schools like HBCUs, they have too many intercollegiate sports, too many things you can go into. So you have to, sometimes you gotta stop the bleeding.
2: Absolutely. And I think one of the things you kind of mentioned was stopping the bleeding, and we didn't even put this up here. So this is going to be you're going to get organic aloe on this one. But you kind of brought it up though. And when you're talking about football, it's just kind of being that thing that you cherish, because you only play football for so long. You're not going to play football forever. It's just, it's just not one of those things. Those students don't realize what they're risking, because in the moment you're having fun, you feel disrespected and you feel like you got to do something about it, versus sometimes in the moment of disrespect, saying nothing and waiting until you get your lick back in another way is the best thing you can do, because I may not get you now, but later on when we in the playoffs and you sitting at home watching us on TV, na-na-na-boo-boo. And so, but the crazy thing you mentioned about budgets, and one of the things I caught was a university athletic director, I want to say it's University of Memphis. And it's funny, you talked about NIL. He was talking about, and you talked about FAMU's athletic budget, how what is going on in college sports is not sustainable. Because he stated, I believe they're paying, or he didn't say they were, but if a school is paying an athlete around $3 million for NIL, that is the budget for multiple non-revenue sports. And a lot of people don't understand, even at that level, football and basketball are the only revenue-producing sports. And the question has to be asked, can football and basketball alone carry the weight of NIL plus the burden of an entire athletic budget on their own?
4: In my opinion, no, unless you have something like Florida did when they won the national championship in football and basketball, and then I think the basketball went again back to back. Unless you become a powerhouse like that, unless you become something like a Notre Dame. Notre Dame will always still have their, Notre Dame is always on NBC.
2: Yes.
4: You got to understand that type of money. I don't think so. Not some schools can, some schools cannot. FAMU, we cannot. Football is our biggest moneymaker. And you can kind of take it a step further. Football with the Marching 100. That's it. Boom. You get what I'm saying? Because FAMU football, the Marching 100 go hand to hand. The band is going to bring the people who are not so interested in football, but they fell in love with the band. They fell in love with everything that comes with it. and I take my hat off Dr. Chipman, who's still holding a great legacy that Dr. Foster left behind, Dr. Julian White also. No, we can't. That's bottom line. Yeah. Even basketball, when we had that great, we had a really, really good team, who we had the best 3-point shooter in the nation. That one year we made the playoffs.
2: Terrence Woods was like around 2003, 2004.
4: Yeah, but right, and that was a great wave for us. But we knew it was going to be short lived. We knew we weren't going to win We knew we weren't going in the Sweet 16. We knew we weren't going in the Elite Eight.
2: You just happy to be there.
4: Just happy to be there. But a lot of times, being happy to be there, sometimes you're happy to be somewhere, but you're not realizing that you're in the wrong room, you're in the wrong place. There are other places you could be a lot more happier, you know. Just don't be happy to sit at the table. I want to be happy with getting one of those prime cuts off with getting ready to be served, you know.
2: I agree. And that was just, you know, one of my just thinkings, just hearing the athletic director say, and, it, you know, no, he wasn't at Alabama. Again, he's at a school like a Memphis. Mm-hmm. But for Memphis to say that, and one of the things about Memphis and a lot of those schools in that conference, they're in big cities. Like, you start looking Memphis, Houston, UCF, you know, those Big 12, Conference USA. Even last night, I watched Willie Simmons, or was that Wednesday? I watched Willie Simmons, and I watched the replay. There was nobody at that game in Miami. And you're talking 15,000, 20,000, and you're in Miami. You're not in Tallahassee, where the population, and I'm from Tallahassee. So I'm honest about, you know, football game, about 300,000-400,000 people there. Mm-hmm. Saturday, middle of February, March, might be 100,000-some soaking wet. Like, the population changes depending on the year. And you're talking about cities, mega metropolises, and a college football team can't draw 15,000? Like, where is the future for those programs who are not only not in those cities, but like your Mississippi Valley States, where they're playing like 18 straight road games to generate revenue? How do you do NIL and fit the bill to pay? I can't pay a quarterback. I can't pay you $100,000, let alone $1 million, to come to a school like a FAMU or Bethune-Cookman.
4: We barely keeping the lights on. So what do we do? We pay for this player to come. Do we pay for this player, and I don't want players to take this wrong, but do we pay for this player who is now a liability until he becomes an asset, and do we ignore the infrastructure, the things we got going on? Do we tell the city, hey, we can't pay our lights this week, we're going to play it, next month? Now the program gets into deeper in the red, and this player, we paid a lot of money, he may get injured, he may hit the transfer portal, he may fizzle out. Like I said a couple of weeks ago, we're in the Wild Wild West. I believe some programs gonna fold. Something's gonna give. Like something, one of those pieces of straw gonna break the camel's back, and it's gonna happen sooner than later.
2: Yeah, it's going to take some leaders with some vision. I just saw what Edward Waters is doing, where they got new dorms and, you know, $33 million investment into that university. Mm-hmm. You're going to need leaders like that at some of these programs, because we're seeing it where I saw it was, I don't know if it was Orlando Sentinel, but I think it was the Orlando Business Journal, where they talked about private schools are anticipating some losses because enrollment numbers are down, population's decreasing. Like, number of students going to college is already decreasing. Like, you include what's happening as far as even in K-12 public school, we have schools that are closing at the middle school, elementary level. High school is going to be next, and it's going to trickle up to colleges. Like, there are going to be more colleges that close because there's not enough students. So if there's not enough students, and like you said, pointed out, these football players are wanting $10 to $15 million across the field. Miami's paying that boy $6.5 million. The starting quarterback of Miami is making $6.5 million. Y'all realize that's half of FAMU's athletic budget?
4: You realize I'm not even going to the NFL to make that kind of money. what I'm going for. I'm gonna start a business.
2: Bruh,
4: I'm gonna start a business.
2: Like, I promise you, like $6.5 million. Don't get me wrong, I love professional football. And I remember I had one of my students, he asked me, like, man, why'd you stop playing football? And I was like, one, I broke my jaw. And two, I realized I ain't need this no more. Like, to get where I wanted to be, didn't need a football. Yeah. Like, what happens when these athletes hit that senior year, walk across that stage, is like, man, I made $20 million. I never got to work again.
4: Like, you make that. Yeah, you make that just in college? Like,
2: in college, doc. And you walked out with a college degree.
4: You won.
2: Right. What did we do? That, I'm like, I see why these individuals hate these kids, because they're literally finishing college. They interchange for 3, maybe 4 years, got to bounce around and hit whatever school they wanted to, and made $15, $20 million. Like, we watch Cam Ward every Sunday right now with the Tennessee Titans, and he doesn't look good. Imagine if he had got in like 2 years early, the money he would have got. He already got good money. But you think about it. Some of these NFL players going to come into their second contract, a guy like a Malachi Toney, that kid by his third year in NFL, he's probably going to have 30, 40 mil.
4: Mm-hmm. That, like, I'm going to do what?
2: Why do I show up to work?
4: I'm coming in as a rookie, and I got a lot of more. I got as much money as these veterans. Like, don't talk to me loud.
2: Talk nice to me.
4: Right. Man, you better talk nice to me. You better hope I come to practice.
2: That part, like, I'm sitting here, like, just thinking out loud. Like, I think you made the point last week, and it really hit thinking about the, hey, what would I do if I won, like, you know, $100 million or $10 million in lottery? Like, my wife know, like, hey,
4: I ain't doing
2: if I hit 2-3, I would.
4: None. I'm gonna take for myself.
2: You're right. But 10-20, I ain't going nowhere. Mm-hmm. Yeah, I'm at every FAMU thing.
4: Listen, one of the biggest, I build a whole field house. Listen, I will fund the field house out of my pocket. We ain't gotta go to the state for nothing, y'all. Y'all just let me know how much it costs.
2: That part. Like, these kids are gonna have that kind of money to. It's crazy. You can finish college with a degree and generational wealth.
4: And then they get to the NFL, you're going to have the Allen Iverson line all over again. Practice.
2: Practice.
4: We talking about practice. Night of the game. Practice.
2: Because what was it today? Was that Thursday where one of the Eagles football players just retired midseason? Like, that's gonna be a new thing.
4: That's gonna be it. Cause imagine, okay, I wonder if you can get. Well, I guess the NIL things work kind of different when you get into the contracts and but I wonder, some kids can just be like, you know what, I don't feel like playing no more. I got this one. All right. I'm a kid anyway. What you gonna do?
2: I think it's almost like year to year. That's the crazy part. Like, you think it's like a year to year contract. So you literally, like you said, your senior year, you walk out there, you're like, man, football hurt. I've been playing football for darn near, even because they play football so young. It ain't even like
4: it's different. It's a whole nother different ball game. Now they grow up playing. They born playing football, especially in Florida, Texas, California. I think Florida might be a little more worse because, boy, we starting a real premature.
2: 5, 6 years old.
4: Yes,
2: I had one of my students, he's like, man, I started playing at 7. Like, you playing tackle football at 7?
4: Mm-hmm.
2: No.

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1: Well, you're not going to get 40-year-old and 30-year-old running backs. Like, I was listening to Bomani Jones, and I know we got to get out in a few minutes. They were like, what happened to Saquon Barkley? And like, he's been in the league for like 6 years.
2: It's like,
1: his body's time.
2: He was one of those running backs you saw, you know, that everybody, you remember running backs used to be first round pick. Saquon is, he's showing you what happened. I don't even think, was Saquon a first round pick? If he was, he was late in the first round.
1: He was late in, I think he was late in the first
2: like
1: round.
2: 20 something, like pick 20 something or something like that. Something like that. So, and he was, and everybody was like, why are you drafting a running back this high? That's why.
1: What's
2: the Emmitt Smiths and that kind of stuff? You don't see those. You don't see those type of running backs.
1: Todd Gurley's going to be the new example. I don't know if you remember, man, Todd Gurley was, I remember that was the only game we went to that year because I had season tickets.
2: Gurley was awesome.
1: We saw Bucks play to the Rams, and it was like, he's carrying this team. And he, they were like, oh, you want to come back? He's like, I'm good. I'm 30. I've made plenty of money.
2: I'm done. Barry Sanders set the blueprint for it. Like, listen, it got to be life after football.
1: Yeah.
2: Y'all see, I've been carrying these Lions for so long, and they're still not trying to build around. They still think I'm just, they're not building around. They're not. You don't have coaches like a Jimmy Jones mind frame anymore who got rid of Herschel Walker. Built the Great Wall of China down there in Dallas and got Emmitt Smith. And guess what? That's what Dallas was known for. Dallas wouldn't be who they were if it weren't for their line.
1: Cowboys is something serious. They got a win the other day, man. I was trying not to gloat. Man, Thursday night, Cowboys Bucks.
2: About
1: man,
2: Dallas?
1: That is a game that, you know, we wish we could talk more about it, but it's too fresh for us, man. Man, Al, look.
2: I hope my TV broke.
1: Your TV. Oh, hey, you watching the phone?
2: Commanders for life.
1: Look, my two teams playing each other, man. Hey, but I appreciate everybody. Look, I'm about to hit y'all with the fangs up outro. So, but I see St. Clair around the corner. I see him. St. Clair is just pulling in, y'all, man. So we got to get ready to get up out of here. Thank y'all again for listening on Hallelujah 95.3. Like, share, and subscribe is what I would say if we were on YouTube. But tell a friend, 6 o'clock on Hallelujah 95.3. 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You can watch me on the Fangs Up podcast, on Fangs Up podcast on YouTube. And we are anticipating when St. Clair comes back, man. But for my guy, Al Nims, we thank y'all as always. And we come in St. Clair. We're going to be there. Look, somebody made something. I got to get my to-go plate. And we out.

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When things didn't go right, I could see her folding her arms with tears all in her eyes. She would look up.

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1: And Tracy the Professor.
0: All here for you, man. Can't wait to get to this episode of the Reverb Live Show. Thank you for tuning in, and thank you for supporting us as always. Let's get into this check-in. Professor Tracy, what's up, man? What's been good with you?
1: What's good, DJ Rain? What's good, Reverb Live family? Hey, I was wondering, does anybody know the perfect temperature and time frame to cook, to boil eggs? Because I feel like I figured it out. Or I don't know if it's based off of the person who likes what type of egg you like or whatnot. What type of boiled egg you like or...
0: Bro, you just put it on high. Just put it on high. Let it boil for like 10-20 minutes.
1: 10-20 minutes?
0: Yeah, you can't overdo it. It's a boiled egg.
1: Well, maybe that goes into what people prefer. Because me, I like mine. I don't want mine to look green when it comes out. When I crack that egg open and the yolk part, I don't want it to look green and light yellow. I want it to look nice and healthy yellow and vibrant.
0: Do you do like a runny yolk?
1: I just need a little bit of runny to it.
0: Nah, see that and then you playing with it, because then the white may come out too liquidy. And I'm like, I got to throw the whole egg out.
1: Nah, but see, look, I think I have found the perfect time frame to boil it, to make it right.
0: Run it.
1: I think it should be like 7 to 8 minutes. So the other day, I gave it a try. I said, I got to figure out how long to boil eggs. Because I also had friends over who wanted eggs in the crab boil, because I was having a crab boil. They wanted eggs. And I was like, well, I don't really eat eggs like that, but I'll make some eggs because y'all want eggs. And I was like, hey, y'all, how long do they need to be boiling? Because the food is pretty much ready. Y'all tell me at the last minute y'all want eggs. So... they said, I don't know, just put it in there and just boil. They was like, you, Rain, just put it in there and just boil like 10-20 minutes. I'm like, what? So I just gave it a try, and I boiled eggs for about 7 minutes. I did it 7 minutes exactly, and then I gave it a second by turning off the water, the heat, and then I put it in ice cold water. And
0: what?
1: Yeah, when I was peeling it, it was almost perfect. It was too runny. And there was no white part. So all of the yellow, all of the white was cooked, boiled. Don't judge me, Ray. I'm looking at your face and I'm seeing judgment.
0: Yeah, nah, just leave it on high for 10-20 minutes, man. You're good.
1: But it was perfect because I got some eggs in it. I don't know if y'all like, if a lot of Asian meals have boiled eggs in it, sliced boiled eggs in it. So sometimes it's yellow, sometimes it's runny, sometimes it's not. So I got me some cabbage, some eggs, and some like dumplings. And I put it together. It was a really nice meal, or pot stickers, whatever they call it. And it was delicious. So anyway, I know I'm like all over the place with my boiled eggs, but now moving forward, I'm going to know what temperature to, I mean, not temperature, but how long to boil my eggs for. I'm sure I'm going to do it for 7 minutes, but I'm going to say 7 to 8 minutes based on how runny or liquidy I want my yolk. I wanted a little, you know, cooked, but I still wanted some, I need some looseness to it.
0: Uh-uh.
1: So.
0: You playing with your life, Tracy. Nobody wants that.
1: That's delicious. People eat eggs raw.
0: Yeah.
1: I mean, I'm just saying, people would just crack it like and just bow, and swallow it just for the protein or whatever benefit sake. Now, me, I don't think I'm going to do nothing like that.
0: That was a pretty good egg cracking sound effect. That's pretty legit.
1: Now, I do, after a while, though, I do like my eggs over medium most of the time. So I still need, I like the little yellow runny yolk part. So if y'all don't judge me out there, I love it.
0: I was trying to look up the name of this, Chinese food. Like, it's a poke bowl.
1: A poke bowl?
0: A poke bowl? You put an egg in there.
1: All of their meals have eggs inside of it.
0: Yeah, I love it. Let me see. Hey, me and wifey just came back from vacation. We went, my cousin wanted to do how they have destination weddings. Mm-hmm. People are now doing destination birthday parties.
1: Nice. You know what?
0: Like, I guess it's not a new thing, but like,
1: put that in my pocket. A destination birthday party.
0: You could probably, Tracy, you of all people can probably put, wait a minute, you did do that. You went to Hawaii. What are you talking about?
1: Oh, I did, but I didn't plan that one. You know what I did? I did a cruise.
0: Yeah.
1: Tracy, I did a cruise.
0: You've done these before. My cousin did a destination birthday party at in Jamaica. So a bunch of us got together. 40 of us went down there. But this thing was like 40. A wedding. Like 40 people traveled down to this thing. It was set up like a wedding. The dinner night was set up like a wedding. It was outside on the beach. She had a band and a DJ.
1: You?
0: And everything was set up beautifully. No, I did not DJ. She hired a guy to DJ. And apparently this was the best guy to do this type of thing, because he could play for old and new people.
1: In Jamaica? In
0: Jamaica. Yes, yes. Because for old Jamaicans, you got to have like the old classical lovers rock type stuff. And then for the new Jamaicans, you got to have like the new stuff, the new dance hall. And then play some rap stuff. Anyway, he did a great job. Everything turned out great. Me and my wife went to a couple of excursions. We didn't go to Dunn's River. We went to Conoco Falls, which is like a baby Dunn's River. Not as big, not as populated, not as crowded. We loved it. And then we did some stuff at the resort. We did like a spa day. Like, I was totally not with the spa day thing. Cause like, yo, Batman don't do spa.
1: You could do a spa. You could clean them toes, Rain.
0: She made me do it.
1: Get them toenails clipped and
0: she
1: manicured.
0: Made me do it. So we did it. I can't say it was good or bad. It was an experience. That's what I can say.
1: Good.
0: Had a couple Bob Marleys. Had a couple rum punches. But I mean, all in all, it was good. It was good. And then when I came back, I got a cold, so I'm spending my time. So if you hear like DJ Rain don't sound the same anymore, he got like a little raspiness in his voice, it's because I'm battling with this cold that I got from Jamaica. But Tracy, can I tell you, I saw something appalling at the airport.
1: What?
0: I'm sitting there, we're waiting to get on the flight. My wife goes away to go, I don't know, go to the bathroom or somewhere, or to get a Starbucks.
1: Shop.
0: So I'm sitting there, or shop, buy something. She came back, she always has things. So I sat down, and this lady's a mom. She's pushing a stroller. She has a shirt that says, I'm a mom. So clearly, she's a mom. She's pushing a stroller with the kid in there. She tries to go to the aisle behind me. But, you know, she has a stroller. She can't get down the aisle. But she goes and she looks at the people in the aisle.
1: Mm-hmm.
0: Thinking they were going to, you know, move themselves out the way. They all look up. A guy looks up, looks at her. There's two kids that look up and look at her. They don't say anything. They look up. Mm-mm. And they look back down. I guess the dad was on, like, a tablet. The dad was on like a tablet. The two kids were on a tablet. And they just did not pay her any attention. So she says, well, I guess I'll just go around the other way. And this was a black woman. And the guy was white. And the two kids were white. And then she says, well, I guess I'll just go around the other way. So she goes around the other way where there's two open seats where she can put herself in the stroller. She goes around the other way. Gets her stuff settled. And I was like, man, these kids didn't even move. I was going to be in dad mode and turn around. And the kids like, hey, man, you see that lady trying to get her? Move your stuff. Small up yourself.
1: Exactly.
0: Get out of the way. So she sits down. But I hold my tongue. I didn't say anything. And I'm glad I did, because as she gets around the other side, settles down, she looks up. I better keep this short. But I got to lay this down, Tracy, so you can understand the depth of what's about to happen.
1: Mm-hmm.
0: The white guy looks. No, she says, Steve, are you okay? Is everything good? Do you need anything? I'm like, Steve, who is Steve? The white guy looks up. Mine is a black lady, but the white guy looks up. I was like, no, I'm fine. Do you need anything? I was like, oh, they know each other? Damn, that's messed up.
1: Juicy.
0: And then the two kids look up and say, hey, mom. And I'm like, wait a minute. These are her kids?
1: Oh,
0: that's
1: snap.
0: Her husband?
1: And nobody took the time to say nothing?
0: And they didn't move? Oh, my goodness, Tracy. I almost lost it.
1: So why are you glad that you didn't say anything? Because I would have been like, hey, man, grab this. Hey, I don't know. Maybe that's the teacher side of me.
0: It would have been embarrassing to her. That her own family didn't even move. Tracy, they didn't even move. They didn't even make an attempt.
1: Because she going around. She going the other way.
0: She had to go
1: just
0: around.
1: Just to accommodate. No, sir. No, sir. No, ma'am. No kids. They better get it together.
0: Bro.
1: That's appalling.
0: Yes, appalling. That's the word I'm looking for. Appalling.
1: That's horrible. It reminds me of that video. I think we kind of talked about it sometime. I think a couple shows ago, where this video went viral of this guy who was this mom who was had a baby on her front pack. The front pack holding a baby in the baseball game, and she was coming back with like a stack of food and drinks. And as soon as she got to the seat, the guy didn't even move. He just got the food and started eating and didn't acknowledge her. I mean, later on, the lady said, hey, you know, he was going through a lot. I was actually going to help him. I went and got food. I just went to the bathroom or something like that. And I just said, hey, I'm going to grab some stuff on the way. So it wasn't like I was sent out to get food. It was just a misconception. But the radio guys, the radio announcers went in on him like, bro, like, what are you doing?
0: Yeah.
1: Like, oh, my goodness.
0: But Tracy, there was no explanation for this. Like, they did not. They looked back down as if nothing, no motion, no moving, nothing. Made her walk all the way around to the other side.
1: That's crazy.
0: Couldn't believe it.
1: That's crazy.
0: And these kids. Ugh.
1: Rain, I ain't gonna lie. This new generation, they don't have no manners.
0: No man. Tracy, we gotta do something. We gotta talk about this later on in the show.
1: Yeah, we gotta talk about these manners because when I tell you this new generation, they don't. I blame our generation and the generation before us. Because why is nobody putting their foot down and saying, no, you must act this way? These are just manners. It's not about pride. It's not about just getting ahead or being a better than somebody else, or let me hurry up and rush to the spot. Let me hurry up and no, it's about being courteous, being kind, and showing that you have good manners, good home training out in the world. Anyway,
0: that's what it is. Them boys didn't have no home training. And I want to blame the dad, because the dad did the same thing.
1: Yeah, that's why. Because the daddy ain't look up.
0: Well, people, we got great manners here. Can you please listen to the entire show of the Reverb Live podcast? We'll be right back after this. We're going to talk about manners. We got some stuff coming up on Philip Anthony Mitchell. Oh, I want to throw something in there later on about Kirk Franklin. But we'll get to all that and more right after this. It's the Reverb Live show with DJ Rain.
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0: Who's in the building? DJ Rand.
1: And Tracy the Professor. No. Egg Boy Egg Tracy.
0: Boy Egg. I don't know if that's a good one, but
1: Boy Egg Tracy.
0: Traveling rain. Traveling rain.
1: Eat boiled eggs. These would be the vinegar ones, though. You know, the one and the pickle
0: juice. You can
1: make
0: a vinegar boiled egg?
1: I mean, you can make any kind of boiled egg. You know, you could just boil some eggs on your own, create a good, nice seasoning, and let them things sit in a mason jar, like, overnight, and you wake up to, like, something delicious. Just saying.
0: They made me want a, like, a egg sandwich. Like, you boil an egg, put in mayonnaise, salt and pepper, put in bread, egg sandwich.
1: There you go.
0: Hard bread is better. Anyway. All right, Chase, we were talking about manners before, man. I saw somebody in the airport. Lady's trying to get down an aisle. Three people looked up, did not even move. So she's ended up walking around to the end of the aisle so she can get sit down. Turns out this was her family. It was her husband and her two kids. They didn't even make an effort to move to get out the way. She had a stroller, pushing a stroller with the baby inside of it. They made no attempts to get out the way. No manners, Tracy.
1: None.
0: As Jamaican parents would say, no manners.
1: None.
0: So she was strolling through this thing. She actually just came up, and there was this the lady that was on Shark Tank. I don't know. I don't remember what
1: Lori.
0: Her name was. Lori. And I don't know if this is a book that she made up or something, but it's entitled Manners We Grew Up With That Are Disappearing.
1: Yeah.
0: Manners We Grew Up With That Are Disappearing. Tracy, I'll let you start us off.
1: Well, one of the first manners she said was letting people exit before you enter.
0: Like a bus or a train or something?
1: A bus, a train, anywhere. Elevator. I was at Publix a couple days ago. And I was getting ready to come out of Publix with my grocery bags and all of that kind of stuff. The door opened. The guy was walking in. He could see me coming in, but he tried to hurry up and rush to get in before I could get out the door. Like, bro, like, you get ready to come inside to do whatever you got to. Let me out.
0: Let me out.
1: And I honestly thought at that moment, dang, bro, people don't know you're supposed to let people out first. My mama taught me that. Like, her voice came into my brain saying, no, you have to wait right here until everybody comes out before you go inside.
0: Exactly.
1: And I would remember being a kid, be like, Mom, like, why do we have to, come on, let's go. And so she was like, no. She gave me that little pinch on the shoulder. So I knew it was serious. You don't move. So anyway, letting people out first before you go into a place or the elevator or whatever.
0: Oh, here's one. Letting people out, like, when you're on a plane, and you're trying to deboard the plane, you're sitting in row 7. Somebody's like in row 8, 9, 10, don't even matter. But those people in the back want to run past the people up front. They're like, bro, I'm sitting in front of you. Let me get out the plane first.
1: Yeah. If I got a connection, that's a different story. But I'm just rushing and being extra.
0: I get it. Everybody wants to get that connecting flight. I get it. But we at the final destination. You ain't got nowhere to go but
1: home. Bro, sit down somewhere.
0: Sit down.
1: Yeah.
0: They did that to me in Tallahassee, man. She just wanted to get in front. I just got up real slow.
1: We know Tallahassee's the last destination. So I don't even know what she in a rush for.
0: Ain't no connect. You ain't rushing to get nothing. We're here talking about manners we grew up with that are disappearing. Tracy, here's one. Helping clear the table. Now, the problem with this is people don't really eat at the dinner table anymore as a family.
1: True. Well, some homes do.
0: Some homes do, but
1: I don't have a bunch of people in my house, but when I have, like, my little godsister who comes over, we'll have dinner, and I'll try to wait for her. She'll try to wait for me. We'll eat at the same time, like, at the table.
0: Yep,
1: but now, we old enough to clean it after ourselves.
0: But, you know, it's just nice to help clear the table. Like,
1: yes.
0: You know, I'm going to start teaching my kids that. Because when they're done, they just take their plate up and they go.
1: Right. Let me
0: go grab a
1: tablet.
0: Like, you wait till everybody's done. And then we all get up. So.
1: And because you could sit there, you could talk a little bit, talk about the day, you know, just have some things that you may be dealing with or whatever you want to just kind of, like, talk about. But just clearing the table, but also washing the dishes. So I'm going to add washing the dishes to clearing the table. Because if somebody took the time and slaved over a meal and they cooked with love, thinking, oh, my family has to eat, or we got to have food for this and that and the third, somebody at that table should be washing the dishes or contributing to the cleanliness of the dishes.
0: I don't know, Tracy. Would you like it if I came to your house after, like, a dinner or something and started washing your dishes? You're going to feel kind of awkward.
1: No, I wouldn't. No, I wouldn't. No, I wouldn't. Now, I would say, oh, thank you. Thank you. You don't have to. You didn't have to, but oh, thank you, you know. But in the inside, I'm like, ooh, thank God. But on the inside, I'm like, ooh, thank God. But on the outside, I'm like, oh, you don't have to do it. And they're like, oh, no, I got this. It's the least that I can do. So it's I'm down with that. Clean up, and wash the dishes. I'm with that.
0: Here's another manners we grew up with that are disappearing. Respecting the line. No cutting, no crowding, or no pretending you didn't notice that there's a line there. People try to do that all the time.
1: All the time. You know, they do this a lot in a lot of other countries, though, right?
0: Like
1: they,
0: yeah.
1: You're just standing there, you're waiting to be seen or served, and they just walk up
0: just
1: and
0: place up an order and do something.
1: And I'm just like, I know you. Listen, I'm the wrong person to skip. I would say, I know you saw me right here. Or if the attendant didn't know who got there first because they were serving and they turned around, they didn't know. And they look at the other person who skipped me, and I say, oh, no, they can wait. And I'll start saying, this is my order. I know I was here before them. Yeah. And then I'll start saying the order, and I dare them to say something.
0: Yeah. When I'm tell you, right? Tattletale when it comes to the line. Like,
1: oh, yeah.
0: Even if I'm like fifth in the back. But
1: I'm
0: someone tries to come up to the front, and then they're like, well, who's next? I'm like, oh, she was. Not you. Her. Over there on the left. She was waiting.
1: Her. Or being at Disney World or the fair, and people try to skip the lines, like, oh, yeah, I know you. I'm going to cry to the
0: group. You say something?
1: No. Y'all can get all the time. Y'all know each other good. If you're going to let them skip, y'all can go back there to skip together.
0: Oh.
1: They can't all come crowd up here. No, because I was up here waiting. In the line.
0: Okay.
1: And it was just
0: I'm
1: standing here. And five of y'all wanted to come up here and jump in this spot. No, I'm not waiting another cycle of this round to go by for another 6 minutes for all five or six of y'all to get on this ride. I'm not doing that.
0: Would you tell them to wait? Would you tell them to wait behind?
1: Yeah, I'd be like, y'all can get a back skip. That's what it's called, Rain.
0: Oh.
1: It's like, oh, y'all want to skip? Uh-uh. Y'all can get a back skip. Y'all ain't going to get a front skip. Y'all ain't getting in front of me. Rain, you would be surprised how serious I am about a line. Like, when I was in high school, I got in a fight over a line. And a boy tried to skip me. In the lunch line, sure did. I tore him up. Let me tell you, he thought that he can get past me in the lunch line. And I was rushing because I had a lot of stuff to do. I was in a band. I had homework. I had all kind of things in high school. And I made it. I got out of class quick. I ran to the cafeteria. I was there when they opened the doors. And I was standing in the line for them to let us through, like waiting for the cafeteria lady to say, come on. All right, come on. Let's get started. And he came up and he tried to slide by me. I said, man, hold on, wait. He tried to push me by, and I pushed him back. And when I tell you, Rain, it was worth missing lunch that day because I tore him up in that lunch line.
0: Oh,
1: he had scratches and everything.
0: Y'all actually fought over this?
1: We fought. And he's the one who got suspended because they could roll the cameras back and saw him being the aggressor in that.
0: Yeah.
1: They could see me saying, no, wait. They could see me saying, hey, no, stop. And how he was like trying to force himself. And I was just number one. He was just number two in the line. We didn't have to be like that.
0: Tracy, looking back at it, would you have just let that slide now?
1: No. I still wouldn't. If I don't let it slide at Disney World, Rain, and at the fair, why would
0: Tracy,
1: I let it slide now?
0: You're still going to get in. You're number two. You're going to get the second scoop of mashed potato. I know,
1: Rain,
0: but even if you let him get in front of you, you still get the second scoop. It's just as good as the first scoop.
1: Rain and Reverb family, pray for me.
0: We're talking about Lori from Shark Tank. She's wrote up something that says, manners we grew up with that are disappearing. Not whispering in front of other people. I don't really care about that one.
1: You don't care about that?
0: It's your business what you whispering. I don't know what you whispering. I don't even know if y'all talking about me.
1: If you looking like you trying to talk about somebody else, maybe that's a girl thing.
0: That's a girl thing. Because I don't care what you whisper.
1: Don't whisper in front. It's rude. It's like, well, are y'all talking about me?
0: I don't want to talk loud. I can whisper.
1: Yes, but if you're in a room with other people and in an area with other people, let's just say you're sitting at a table with other people and you and another person keep whispering about something. It's going to be like, what y'all talking about? What y'all whispering about? Like, what's going on? What, and why can't I know?
0: It's
1: why
0: a conversation I did not want everybody to hear.
1: Exactly. Text each other. Don't whisper in front of me. We got cell phones now. Text each other.
0: Here's another one. Saying excuse me when you're interrupted.
1: I think that's good.
0: Yeah.
1: Kids don't do that. Listen.
0: Yeah, kids
1: I was at a school today. Me and the teacher is talking, and the student just walks up and starts talking. And the teacher says, excuse me. Yeah. When two adults are talking, you're supposed to say, excuse me, if you need somebody's attention.
0: Right.
1: And that's
0: like
1: anything.
0: That's anything. Okay.
1: Adults should do that, too. You don't just jump in and start talking.
0: Everybody.
1: Right.
0: Here's another one, manners that we grew up with but are disappearing now. Keep your voice down in public. I like this one. I do not like to hear people talking loud in a public place. Even when my wife is talking like too loud, she's getting animated about something. I'm like, okay, she doesn't have to do it. But I'd rather her get mad at me than people see us in public talking loud, or when kids are in public and they're talking loud. Like, kids should be quiet outside in public.
1: I guess it depends on what we're talking about, Rain.
0: There's nothing you need to be talking about live.
1: Well, nobody needs to know what's going on inside your conversation. If I'm sitting on a train or I'm at the gym, I should not know that somebody down the street just got beat up or that somebody's getting a divorce in their conversation. I should not
0: Don't
1: be hearing the
0: that.
1: Whole thing.
0: Right.
1: But if somebody busts out laughing because they had a conversation and it just got loud all of a sudden, so you got to look over there and like, oh, something's going on. Oh, okay, they're laughing about something, but they're not taking all the air out of the restaurant or wherever we are. It's okay.
0: All right, now here's the last one of manners that we grew up with that are dying out today. Waiting for everyone to be served before eating. That's a tough one, Tracy.
1: Oh, that's tough.
0: Because I don't know if everybody follows that rule. Like, if there's a table like of 10, do you wait till everybody gets their food before you start eating? People usually just start eating. People have different schedules. Like, after dinner, I got to go here, I got to go there.
1: Well, I might start eating. I may just, let's just pray over the whole table once one person gets their meal, and then everybody's food's coming out later. Because I ain't going to lie, I don't want my food to be cold. I don't want to eat my food cold. So if my food comes out, I'm going to say, all right, y'all, let's pray. Let's just pray over all of the food so it's covered first before.
0: Right.
1: Everybody else's food comes out.
0: Those are manners that we grew up with, that we were taught when we were kids. But now, for some reason, they're dying out. So, y'all, I don't know if y'all stick to these rules. Y'all like these rules. Have you guys been teaching each other these rules? I'm not sure. But now's a chance to start. I think I'm going to start with the with my kids of clearing off the table when dinner is done. All right, people, we're going to take a quick break and come back. When we come back, we got a lot of events to tell you guys about, and then we're going to jump into some filament. Don't go anywhere. It's a Reverb Live show with DJ Rain.
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0: And manners, Tracy.
2: There you go. We can both have manners, Tracy. That's the thing. We both can have good manners.
0: Yeah.
2: Let me tell you, island people love kids with good manners. Oh, man. Island people
0: and it
2: love
0: gives
2: kids
0: good favor.
2: With good manners.
0: You gain favor with other people.
2: If you just show a little, just show that you have some brought up. See.
0: Mm-hmm.
2: I don't know if that's a thing here in America, but hey. All right, people. Yo, a lot of events to get out there, man.
0: At 7 o'clock in Arlington, Texas, at the AT&T Stadium, it's going to be Access happening with the Church 2819. And I know we have some stuff we'll probably come into later on as far as 2819 is concerned. But 2819 will be having an Access all... It's like an hour of prayer, an hour of prayer and worship. In Arlington, Texas, coming in this year. Last year they did it in Atlanta, and
2: do something like this before?
0: Yeah,
2: like,
0: and it was
2: packed out. The Mercedes-Benz Dome.
0: Yeah, and there was nowhere for people to go, and you had people not protesting, wow. But you know, you had the guys in the purple shirts that were coming out in droves, just kind of stop people coming
2: in.
0: But it don't matter because the people who couldn't come in was having church on the outside. I knew somebody who went, and they was like, hey, people started breaking up into groups and praying on the outside. So I can imagine what it's going to be like in Texas. And you know, Texas is a part of that Bible Belt.
2: Oh, yeah, yeah. And it's a big stadium, too.
0: So hopefully, you know, big things can happen during that time also in Texas.
2: That's dope. That's dope. Dope. And also, please don't forget, hey, man, homecoming is upon us. The end of this month. In October, the 23rd and 24th, man, House of Judah is doing the House of Judah 25-year reunion. It's a weekend of events. Friday is the house party. Saturday morning is the cocktail hour. It's a brunch. Saturday morning is the brunch. I got a wedding. I got a DJ for it. It's on my mind. Saturday night is the big concert featuring gospel award-winning artist Canton Jones. New song entitled Praise On Go. We also have and you know what, Tracy? Even though we got Proverbs, mm-hmm. Carrie the Dreamer, Shakayla. Who else is on it? We added some more people to the ticket.
0: Nice.
2: Brand new announcement. We just added DJ Bryce G. Even though we have a bunch of DJs, but DJ Bryce G, he's a DJ that's been throwing big Christian parties in Central Florida. And so he does a lot of these in like Orlando, Coy area, Central Florida area, Jacksonville sometimes. He heard about what we were doing. He's like, yo, let's link up and let's together throw the biggest party in North Florida. He has this thing that he puts on. So we're like, hey, why don't you come up here, bring that up here, Joyful Noise. So he's going to bring that vibe, that atmosphere, that Christian party atmosphere from Central Florida, bring it up here to North Florida. We're going to have a great time as he is going to be our closeout DJ after Canton Jones's performance.
0: Mm-hmm.
2: And then we also added, Tracy, we added another person, another artist. We also added Aja Walls to the lineup. She's part of the Walls group, but she's broken off.
0: I was about to say, part of the Walls group? Oh, yes.
2: That young lady, she's broken off, and she's still with the Walls, but she's starting her solo career.
0: And that's fine, too.
2: Yeah, ain't nothing wrong with that. Because the girl can sing. The girl got a good heart. So she's been added to the ticket as well. Aja Walls has been added to the House of Judah 25-year reunion. Please make sure you go get your tickets at hojreunion.com. hojreunion.com. 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So please make sure you go check that out. I can't wait. Like, we've been doing the last minute plannings. Make sure you get this. Make sure we get enough paper cups. And make sure we get enough, you know, napkins and whatever. The last minute details. So it's building up, man, to this great, great weekend of events. Can't wait to see you guys there. Get your tickets now, hojreunion.com. All right, people, we're going to take a quick break and come back. I do want to talk about Philip and Anthony Mitchell. This thing about him casting out witches. Tracy, we did this already. I think we did last episode, but we got to...
0: We talked about it a little bit.
2: We got to dive into it. Actually, we're going to play a clip this time. But we'll come back and we'll talk about that right after the break. It's a Reverb Live Show with DJ Ray.
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0: Morning, all. It's going to be a great show. I can feel it.
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0: 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HOJ reunion ring.
1: And Jubilee Tracy.
0: Oh, I love it. I love it. I love it. Yo, we were talking about Philip Anthony Mitchell before. And he definitely has an event he's going on in it's in Texas. He's going to have like another prayer meetup group, where he's going to take over a whole stadium and invite people to come out. But he's always, this dude can preach the house down. But he was calling out some stuff. Got some clips of him going viral with telling people to stop playing with witchcraft, like horoscopes, zodiac signs, and all of this stuff. Tracy, you want to say anything before we get into this clip?
1: Oh no, I'm interested in it. I feel like it's very fitting for the month of October. Yeah. And all of the craziness that goes on in the month of October.
0: Oh, yeah. That's right. It's Halloween time. All the ghouls and the ghosts come out and all the witchcraftery comes out. All right. Let me see if I can play this clip for you. This is him. Now, where is he? Is this him speaking at his church or someone else's church?
1: I think that's his church.
0: All right. Let's see if we can get this clip pulled up.
2: Don't need no horoscope when you know how rich you are. Following demons and the Holy Spirit at the same time. Keep your zodiac. I'm going to keep the Holy Spirit. You'll get offended and won't come back. Or you will take that, be convicted, be free, get the tattoo redone, be changed. Haven't read Deuteronomy. Don't know what God says about divination. Don't know what God says about mystics. Have not been sanctified by the word. Now you want to nudge your girlfriend and say, we're not coming back here next week. I'm going to be a Virgo. I ain't going back there. It's Virgo season. I ain't going back. All right. Fine. Your blood. I know a woman who went to go see a psychic. She poured a liquid on her palms and touched her. She came out brain damaged and was brain damaged for years. My hand to God, true story. Because you open up demonic windows that you're not strong enough to handle apart from the Holy Spirit and God's word. Play around if you want.
0: Yo.
1: That's crazy.
0: Yeah. And he's not saying like this stuff is like fake, like it's imaginary. He's saying this stuff is true. There's this thing as psychics. There's this thing as they can do things as well. Mm-hmm. But you shouldn't dabble into that as a believer, as a Christian.
1: The spiritual world is real.
0: You should not get into that. The spiritual world is crazy real.
1: Yeah, it's spiritual world is real. That's why God tells us that we shouldn't wrestle against flesh and blood or with flesh and blood. That's because he's talking about, but you have to do other things to kind of bring things under subjection. Every thought, every word that brings itself, everything that brings itself up against the knowledge of God, we have to subject it all. And fight against anything demonic with prayer and fasting. Things that is not tangible, doesn't require a boxing glove. But you know, Rain, in this same message, we didn't get to that part, but it talks about, he talked about there was an actual witch there, and he started prophesying and saying, hey, you're a witch and you're here right now, and we want to pray for you. God said to come out of it, we want to pray for you. And they got delivered. All of the witches that came.
0: The witches? More than one came?
1: Yeah. And I know a lot of times we think like a witch, or we thinking about like the little people that be with the green face and the Wizard of Oz kind of witch. I mean, we didn't talk about that. We're talking about people who look just like regular people in plain clothes that when they're at their house, they practice these things. and they think they can get away with doing demonic things or getting advancements in life because of doing practicing these demonic things. People do this all the time, but that's crazy.
0: Yeah. Man, if you're out there and you're involved in stuff like this, or if you look to, or if you thought about looking to these sources as an answer, as a form of deliverance, as a form of getting things done on your behalf, don't do it. Don't dabble in it. Don't even play around with that stuff, yo. I've never done it. Tracy, I think I'm too scared to do it. I don't want God to get mad at me. Like, you trusting that now? Okay.
1: Oh, you trusting in your horoscope as opposed to me. Oh, you rather go read what it say in the newspaper than read my word.
0: Yeah, yeah. You know, and Tracy, I know that I'm a Cancer. I know that my wife is a this, is a that, and you read matches or Virgos matches good with Sagittarius. Those things are out there. I don't even know if that's true, but I don't get into it. I just know that, hey, I'm a Cancer, so I don't know what Cancers do, what Cancers mean, what their traits are. Could not even tell you. Because I don't get into it. I'm just aware of that, hey, because I was born on this day, I'm a Cancer. I don't know when my stars line up, when the moon hit the circle, hit the earth. I have no idea, none of that. I just know I'm blessed all the time because I follow God and I believe God.
1: Here's the other thing, Rain, that I was just thinking of. You know, a lot of times they say, you know, these characteristics go with these type of people that was born around this time or certain times of the year.
0: Yeah.
1: You know, what I have to say with that is when you are a part of the body of Christ and you give your life to Jesus Christ, God gives everybody gifts and talents and callings, and all of those things are without repentance. So you don't know what you could have been or been doing before you give your life to Christ. That's one thing. But once you give your life to Christ, man, God opened up so many things inside of you you never even could imagine. You never knew that you can have wisdom on this level, that you can operate a company with a level of discipline, that you can be married and be or single and walk in integrity and purity. In your integrity and purity, because at one phase of life, they say, these people have to have two partners in life. And God says, you just got one. And you following God's will. You never know what you can do and what kind of gift and talent God will unlock inside of you once you give your life to Him. And it has nothing, it is not tethered to a sign. Or what part of the year you were born in. It's all tethered to God. If He wants to have somebody to have a strong personality, but their birthday is in a month that's supposed to be a balanced personality.
0: Right.
1: If He needs that, this is what He's going to transform you into for His glory, not yours. So, anyway, take with that what you will, y'all.
0: Yeah. But shouts out to Pastor Philip Anthony Mitchell for actually calling it out, not being afraid to call it out. And go follow him on social media, man. This dude be saying some really good stuff. People, we're going to take a quick break and come right back because we've heard a live show with DJ Rand.
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0: stretch your hand, stretch your hand. You help me understand. Anything else fail? What's gonna happen? You always got to play the biggest prayer war. Hello. I know my words reach, cause I could be in the dirt right now. Instead, I'm on the beach, chilling in my bed.
1: What that mean?
0: I'm in my

0: show. We heard Black Boots in the Building, DJ Rain.
1: And man is Tracy.
0: Ah, yo, people, before we get out of here, I did want to mention this, man. Like, big shouts out to Kirk Franklin for performing in a halftime show. But this is a NFL halftime show that happened this past Monday on Monday Night Football. During the halftime show, they had Kirk Franklin perform. It was the Falcons and the Saints game. They performed in the in the dome in New Orleans, and he rocked it. He did all the hits. And he was the only one there that performed during the halftime show, and he killed it. Like, people still knows his songs, the old ones, the new ones.
1: Nice.
0: People loved it. He did a great, great, great job. Live band, live dancers, singers.
1: He need to be at halftime of the Super Bowl.
0: He got a catalog, and people know his stuff. Like, a lot of people, not just Black people, a lot of cultures know his stuff. So I want to give him a big shout out, man, for performing during the Monday Night Football halftime show.
1: Yeah.
0: And Tracy, you said that you found the manners. We did a show on manners, but you said you found manners part one.
1: Yeah, I got some more manners here that
0: let's run through these real quick.
1: The next couple ones is saying I'm sorry directly, not through a text message.
0: Right. Face to face.
1: Face to face. Going to that person and saying, I'm sorry, I apologize.
0: My bad.
1: Blah, blah, blah. Another one is making sure nobody feels left out. So it's just you and two other people, but you got one more person there. You just leaving everybody, another person out of the group or whatever.
0: Yeah.
1: Making sure we all together.
0: Yeah, that's being considerate, and we lack a lot of that today.
1: Oh, yeah. Writing or giving a handwritten note or saying thank you with a handwritten note.
0: Like, nobody ain't doing that. Nobody doing that.
1: If you look around my office, everybody who's written something to me, I got it, like, posted up and put
0: it. Oh, really?
1: Yeah. The cards that was typed out and printed, I have those in another pile in my room. Just in case I want to go back and read them as a catalog. But if I could show you around my room right now, my office, the people who wrote me notes in the handwritten cards, I have those posted up.
0: That's
1: dope. Even the one my mama wrote me on my desk.
0: Aww.
1: Everything around me. It's the stuff that people meant from their heart and wrote down.
0: Took the time, because it takes time. You have to be very deliberate to take time to write it out instead of just texting. So that's dope.
1: Yep. And you may have a word crossed out, but you keep writing it anyway because it'll mess up or whatever.
0: Yeah, you kept going, but you got the handwritten note. It's just more sentimental.
1: Yeah. Rain, here's a good one. Offering your seat up to another person.
0: Oh,
1: especially
0: man.
1: To an elderly person.
0: Come on, man. We need to do that. We

0: need to do that.
1: Men and youth. If you have a younger person, I mean, an older person around you, stand up. You don't need the chair. Stand up. Your legs are youthful. Yeah. You'll be fine.
0: I see a lot of this, you know, on the, like the air tram to go from one terminal to the next terminal. Sometimes it gets real crowded. And it'd be young people sitting down. It'd be an old person. Like, when I come in, I automatically stand up. Because I, even if it's 10 empty seats, I'm just going to stand up. In case somebody comes in needs to have a seat, they can take it.
1: Or but even waiting at the gate, Rain. Even waiting at the gate of the plane. For the plane.
0: Yeah.
1: They're just sitting there. Y'all, get up.
0: I get up also.
1: I get up myself, too. If I see an elderly people, I don't care if it's an elderly man. He elderly. Mm-hmm. He gonna get this chair. That's like me saying, like, that's my granddaddy or somebody. You getting this chair?
0: Yeah, get this chair, man.
1: So anyway, another one is asking to be excused from the table. Like, hey, guys, I'm gonna step away. You know.
0: Oh, yeah, we don't do that.
1: But a good one. Here's a good one, right? Being on time.
0: I struggle. Struggle. I don't know if it's because we're island and we're black. I don't know. It's tough. I think it's just the times we live in. We're so busy. Our lives are so busy. Trying to get from point A to point B. I got 10 things to do in between that. It's tough.
1: Oh, yeah. Man, y'all. All right. Good manners matter even when nobody's watching, y'all. Even when nobody's watching you.
0: All right, people. Remember to go out to these events, man, to have a fabulous homecoming weekend. 2-day weekend. Go get your tickets. Dope Christian artists. Canton Jones is going to be there. Christian DJ is going to be there. Teamed up with a couple people. Added Aja Walls to the ticket. Make sure you go check that out. October the 23rd and 24th. Get your tickets at HOJReunion.com. All right, people. It's been a great show. I'll see you next time. It's a Reverb Live Show with DJ Rain.
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1: And Tracy the Professor.
0: All here for you, man. Can't wait to get to this episode of the Reverb Live Show. Thank you for tuning in, and thank you for supporting us as always. Let's get into this check-in. Professor Tracy, what's up, man? What's been good with you?
1: What's good, DJ Rain? What's good, Reverb Live family? Hey, I was wondering, does anybody know the perfect temperature and time frame to cook? Oh, well, to boil eggs? Because I feel like I figured it out. Or I don't know if it's based off of the person who likes what type of egg you like or whatnot. What type of boiled egg you like or...
0: Bro, you just put it on high. Who what kind of... Just put it on high. Let it boil for like 10-20 minutes.
1: 10-20 minutes?
0: Yeah, you can't overdo it. It's a boiled egg.
1: Well, maybe that goes into what people prefer. Because me, I like mine. I don't want mine to look green when it comes out. When I crack that egg open and that look the yolk part, I don't want it to look green and light yellow. I want it to look nice and healthy yellow and vibrant.
0: Do you do like a runny yolk?
1: I just need a little bit of runny to it.
0: Nah, see that and then you playing with it, because then the white may come out too liquidy. And I'm like, I gotta throw the whole egg out.
1: Nah, but see, look, I think I have found the perfect time frame to boil it, to make it right.
0: Run it.
1: I think it should be like 7 to 8 minutes. So the other day, I gave it a try. I said, I got to figure out how long to boil eggs. Because I also had friends over who wanted eggs in the crab boil, because I was having a crab boil. They wanted eggs. And I was like, well, I don't really eat eggs like that, but I'll make some eggs because y'all want eggs. And I was like, hey, y'all, how long do they need to be boiling? Because the food is pretty much ready. Y'all tell me at the last minute y'all want eggs. So...